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1: From the National Newsroom of the Canadian Press, I'm John Kennedy. A ribbon-cutting event for the long-awaited Gordie Howe International Bridge connecting Ontario and Michigan is set for later this week. A source with knowledge of the plan, who is not authorized to speak about it publicly yet, says the event is tentatively scheduled for Friday, but it's not clear when the bridge will be open to traffic. U.S. President Donald Trump insisted back in February that his country would have to be compensated before he would allow the bridge to open. Canada's new Governor General took a moment during her first speech to thank her predecessor. Louise Arbour paid tribute to Mary Simon for her years of service to the country, even through the COVID-19 pandemic. She also thanked the country's first Indigenous Governor General for showing Canadians that reconciliation is a lifelong exercise. Arbour's speech also touched on the dangers of extreme polarization and the importance of being able to express our differences for the health of our democracy. A second German utility has signed a letter of intent to purchase liquefied natural gas from the Sillisims LNG following last month's deal involving German state-owned company Securing Energy for Europe. British Columbia Energy Minister Adrian Dix says Germany wants to diversify its sources of energy, and the announced deal will help the Nisga First Nation secure financing for their proposed LNG export facility on BC's northwestern coast.
2: I think it demonstrates the strength of the project, the strength of the markets, and the Nisga Nation. Our treaty partners are obviously working with their partners on this project to move to final investment decision, demonstrating the international market is one essential element that gets us towards final investment decision.
1: SEFE says it plans to buy 1 million tons of LNG per year from Sillisims, while Uniper's letter of intent includes a purchase promise for 2 million tons per year. Conservative leader Pierre Poilievre says the easiest way to squash separatist sentiment in Alberta is for the federal government to butt out of the province's business. Speaking from Calgary today, Poilievre says Albertans just need to see new priorities from Ottawa and that they could benefit from freeing up resources, building pipelines, and reducing taxpayer burdens.
3: The best news of all, it's not a zero-sum game. All of these things would make the entire country better off. All Canadians want these things.
1: Poilievre says he and his caucus will campaign across Alberta over the summer to encourage people to not give up on Canada. Meanwhile, the Carolina Hurricanes are in the middle of a playoff baby boom, and the Golden Knights could join them. Three Hurricanes players have welcomed in new children during the Stanley Cup playoffs since early May. Multiple members of the Golden Knights are preparing for deliveries of their own this month. This is the Canadian Press. In sports, the Toronto Blue Jays are on the field at Rogers Centre for Game 1 of a three-game series against the Philadelphia Phillies. It's the second of three straight home series for Toronto. The Blue Jays took 2 of 3 against visiting Baltimore over the weekend. Fans began arriving at Madison Square Garden several hours before tip-off of Game 3 in the NBA Finals between New York's Knicks and the San Antonio Spurs. Tight security measures ahead of the arrival of U.S. President Donald Trump have prompted many to line up early. The Knicks are up 2-0 in the best-of-seven series and are on a 13-game winning streak. Carolina Hurricanes coach Rod Brind'Amour says he has decided on a starting goalie for Game 4 of the Stanley Cup Final, but he's not telling anyone who. Frederick Anderson has played the bulk of the playoffs for Carolina, but Brendan Busey replaced him after the Vegas Golden Knights took a 4-0 lead in Game 3. From the Canadian Press, I'm John Kennedy.
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5: Clear skies tonight, down to 13 degrees. Sunny in the morning, then a mix of sun and cloud by afternoon. Risk of a thunderstorm or showered later in the day with a high of 26 degrees. Mainly cloudy tomorrow night with showers and a low of 19. Clouds on Wednesday, 40% chance of showers with a high of 25.
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12: My name is John Tesh, grateful to be your host for the stuff we call Intelligence for Your Life. And yes, I am learning right along with you. And experts are now saying if you want to start working out more, tell yourself, I'm an exerciser or I'm a runner, instead of telling yourself, I'm going to exercise or I'm going to run. According to the journal Self and Identity, when people used that strategy, they were better at sticking to an exercise regimen. That's because you're giving yourself an identity, not just a command. I can't wait to talk to Gib about this. He's all about this. This makes you feel like exercising is part of who you are. It's your identity. It also makes you feel like you belong to a community of exercisers or runners. Feeling that you're a part of an active tribe makes you more motivated to keep up. If you want to start working out more, tell yourself, I'm an exerciser or I'm a runner. Instead of saying, I'm going to exercise.
13: Intelligence for your life.
12: And just ahead, what if you treated your morning like opening a store? In a moment, I'll explain how a few simple habits in the morning can set the tone for the entire day. Don't miss this.
0: 800-CJBQ.

Okay, so when something upsetting happens to you, how do you react most times? Well, if you're like most people, you either try to push down those negative feelings or you let them overtake you. This happens to me both ways. Well, here's something to try instead from Dr. David Fessel, who's an executive coach at the University of Michigan. Next time you feel overwhelmed by a negative emotion, try saying these five words to yourself. A part of me feels blank. And then fill in the blank with whatever your emotion is. A part of me feels blank. It calms negative emotions by giving you more perspective on the situation, because at any given time, all of us are feeling several different emotions at once, right? So let's say you're out to dinner with two friends. They're talking to each other more than they're talking to you.

0: So have you heard about the silent walking trend? This is all about taking a daily walk without your phone to distract you. You're just alone with your thoughts. You don't even bring your dog or a friend with you. Clinical psychologist Juanita Guerra says silent walking is an easy way to disconnect from all the noise and chaos in our busy world and connect to your core self. And when you do that, silent walking can transform exercise into a personal meditation session. Now, a lot of people find being alone with their thoughts unbearable. A study found that people would rather receive electric shocks than be alone with their thoughts. But the truth is, walking actually makes it more pleasant to spend time with ourselves. A study from Penn State University finding that when people are moving and being mindful at the same time, their moods, energy, and stress levels improve dramatically.
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1: All right, my intelligent friends, here we go with a 30-second way to break out of a midday slump. 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You just sit upright in a chair. I'm doing it now. Gently tilt your head back so your neck is elongated. All right? I got it. Now, if it's comfortable, you hold the pose for 30 seconds, and that quick pose can help you feel more alert. Dr. Bhatia says, by inverting your head, by leaning your head back so your eyes are looking up at the ceiling, it brings blood flow to the brain, waking it up. Try it. Let me know how it works for you. My email, again, is john@tesh.com. Reach out to me.
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1: From the National Newsroom of the Canadian Press, I'm John Kennedy. A ribbon cutting is scheduled for Friday for the newest Canada-US bridge, but when it could open to traffic remains unclear. A source with knowledge of the plan says the ribbon cutting event is tentatively scheduled this week for the Gordie Howe International Bridge between Ontario and Michigan. It would be an important step forward for the long-awaited bridge after U.S. President Donald Trump insisted that his country be compensated in order for the bridge to open. Canada paid to build the bridge, and its ownership is shared between the federal government and the state of Michigan. The federal government says it is setting up evacuation centers across the country for people who are forced to flee their homes because of wildfires.
2: At a recent press conference, Canada's Emergency Preparedness Minister said Ottawa would work with the provinces and territories to find locations for the evacuation centers. Last year's wildfire season was the second worst on record, with nearly 9 million hectares consumed. That's larger than the area of New Brunswick and PEI combined. The season also saw the highest ever number of long-term evacuations of First Nations communities due to wildfires, with 21 forced to flee for longer than 60 days. No further details were given on the evacuation centers, other than that they'll be mobilized when Ottawa receives a request for help. Hannah Stoles, The Canadian Press.
1: Farm organizations want Ottawa to review its proposed high-speed rail line between Quebec City and Toronto, pointing to the costs and economic impacts.
3: The farm groups from Quebec, Ontario, and across Canada worry the project could cost far more than projected and cause significant damage to agricultural land. They point to a 2025 study that forecasts the economic benefits from Alto High-Speed Rail to be $48 billion over 40 years. The study's researchers argued that figure falls well short of Alto's projected cost, between $60 billion and $90 billion. Alto did not immediately provide a comment. Jason White, The Canadian Press.
1: Meanwhile, Conservative leader Pierre Poilievre says the easiest way to squash separatist sentiment in Alberta is for the federal government to butt out of the province's business. While speaking in Calgary today, Poilievre says it's important to listen carefully to the concerns of those expressing separatist desires.
4: They do not have a problem with their fellow Canadians, or even with Canada itself. They have a problem with the federal government. We don't need a different country in Alberta. We need different government policies in Ottawa.
1: Alberta Premier Danielle Smith said last month that her government will ask in October whether Albertans think the province should remain in Canada or hold a binding vote on separating away. This is the Canadian Press. In sports, U.S. President Donald Trump has arrived at Madison Square Garden prior to Game 3 of the NBA Finals between the New York Knicks and the San Antonio Spurs. Trump is the first sitting U.S. president to attend a finals game. He flew from New Jersey to New York on Monday evening, and his motorcade reached the arena roughly an hour before tip-off. The Toronto Blue Jays and Philadelphia Phillies are battling it out at Rogers Centre for Game 1 of a three-game series. It's the second of a three straight home series for Toronto. The Jays took 2 of 3 against visiting Baltimore over the weekend. Meanwhile, International Ice Hockey Federation is announcing the groups for next year's Men's World Championship without listing Russia. It will be the sixth straight World Championship that Russia misses since the 2022 invasion of Ukraine. Hockey's governing body said last month that the country's eligibility will be decided on an event-by-event basis. From the Canadian Press, I'm John Kennedy.
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6: Clear skies tonight, down to 13 degrees. Sunny in the morning, then a mix of sun and cloud by afternoon. Risk of a thunderstorm or shower later in the day with a high of 26 degrees. Mainly cloudy tomorrow night with showers and a low of 19. Clouds on Wednesday, 40% chance of showers with a high of 25.
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13: My name is John Tesh. Welcome to Intelligence for Your Life on the radio, the John Tesh Radio Show. Let's start off with coffee. Always start with coffee, right? So do you know someone who, listen, iced coffee is great in the summertime, but do you know somebody who always orders the iced coffee even in the dead of winter? Apparently there's a psychological reason why iced coffee lovers can't give it up even in cold weather, so let's take a look at this. Apparently the simplest answer is it's routine. Psychologist Dr. Deborah Gilman says, as with a lot of routines, once they're formed, it becomes ingrained. Yes, so daily iced coffee drinkers, they stick with it simply out of habit, because making the same decision every day saves mental energy for other tasks and decisions. We've talked about this. Routines are awesome. They provide a sense of stability in an otherwise unpredictable world, and knowing what to expect is going to make you feel more secure and less anxious. Here's another reason some people prefer iced coffee. The flavor is less intense. The hotter the coffee, the stronger the flavor, which is why I like it that way. Heat, high heat, opens up temperature-sensitive proteins on our taste buds. Cold drinks also make people feel alert and refreshed on top of the boost from caffeine, whereas hot beverages make us feel more relaxed. So what do you think? Iced coffee or regular hot coffee, black coffee? Let me know. John at Tesh.com.
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0: Okay, intelligent friends, here's an unusual way to keep yourself from always reaching for the junk food snacks in the pantry. I'm going to try this today. You put the candy and the chips and the cookies on the right-hand side of the shelf. You put the good-for-you snacks on the left side of the shelf, like nuts, fruit, and protein bars. According to the University of South Florida, because our brain is wired to read from left to right, seeing food displayed that way could subconsciously help you make better choices. I like this. I'll try it. We know we're supposed to start with whatever's on the left, whether we're reading or reaching for a snack. So remember, healthy stuff on the left, junk food on the right. And I'm just thinking, boy, I have a longer reach than most people.
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1: Well, social psychologists are now finding that the key to a happy relationship in these days of stress and anxiety is making sure you have a third wheel in your relationship. What is that? This third wheel needs to be something new and fun. So a new hobby you enjoy together, maybe even a new TV show you're both binge-watching, or a new hiking trail you've discovered. According to sociologist Dr. Pepper Schwartz, the most successful couples these days are those who regularly make novelty their relationship's third wheel. She says new experiences generally give us something to anticipate and feel good about. And when you can share that positivity with somebody you love, it helps strengthen your bond. And now, more than ever, Dr. Schwartz says novelty is a proven way to offset the increased stress and uncertainty that we are facing.
0: This is 800-CJBQ.

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1: From the National Newsroom of the Canadian Press, I'm John Kennedy. Newly installed Governor General Luis Arbour used her inaugural speech to warn about the dangers of extreme polarization. The former Supreme Court Justice and international prosecutor says our ability to coexist peacefully is a critical part of maintaining a lawful, rules-based society.
2: As Canadians, we have the extraordinary privilege of living in a mature democracy. We benefit from strong institutions that allow different views to be expressed. We must continue to protect the public space in which our national debates take place.
1: Arbour was installed today as Canada's 31st Governor General in a ceremony steeped in tradition. Conservative leader Pierre Poilievre says the easiest way to get rid of Alberta's separatist sentiment is for Ottawa to butt out of the province's business. He says Albertans could benefit by freeing up resources, building pipelines, and respecting provincial autonomy while also reducing taxpayer burdens.
3: The answer therefore for Albertans is not to pull away from our friends in other provinces, but to lock arms with them to make Canada affordable, safe, self-reliant, and united here at home.
1: Alberta is set to hold a vote this fall on whether the province should remain in Canada or hold another binding vote on separation. The federal government says it is setting up evacuation centers across the country for people fleeing wildfires. Last year saw the highest ever number of long-term evacuations of First Nations communities because of wildfires, and authorities struggled to find hotel rooms for everyone. The Emergency Management Minister's office says they'll be mobilized when Ottawa receives a request for assistance. A group of environmental organizations and municipalities is worried about Quebec's groundwater reserves being at risk. They say the province is consuming more water than is being replenished. They blame climate change and urban sprawl and are calling for more regulation. A ribbon-cutting ceremony for the new Gordie Howe International Bridge between Windsor, Ontario and Michigan is set for later this week.
4: A source with knowledge of planning who's not authorized to speak says the event is tentatively scheduled for Friday. The Detroit Free Press is reporting that Governor Gretchen Whitmer and former Governor Rick Snyder are expected to attend. It'll mark an important step forward for the bridge after U.S. President Donald Trump made a post on social media in February insisting the United States must be compensated before he'll allow the bridge to open. Ottawa actually signed a 2012 deal with Snyder in which Canada agreed to shoulder the cost of construction, which it would recoup through tolls. It remains unclear when the bridge will actually open. Kelly Malone, the Canadian Press, Washington.
1: A 7-year-old girl is among the residents protesting plans to close 5 local library branches in Nova Scotia's Annapolis Valley. Supporters argue that libraries don't just provide books, they're also educational program homes and social connection spaces. Provincial officials say they'll meet with library leaders this week in the search for a solution. This is the Canadian Press. In sports, the Toronto Blue Jays are on the field at Rogers Centre for Game 1 of a 3-game series against the Philadelphia Phillies. It's the second of 3 straight home series for Toronto. The Blue Jays took 2 of 3 against visiting Baltimore over the weekend. Fans began arriving at Madison Square Garden several hours before tip-off of Game 3 in the NBA Finals between New York's Knicks and the San Antonio Spurs. Tight security measures ahead of the arrival of U.S. President Donald Trump have prompted many to line up early. The Knicks are up 2-0 in the best-of-7 series and are on a 13-game winning streak. Carolina Hurricanes coach Rod Brind'Amour says he has decided on a starting goalie for Game 4 of the Stanley Cup Final, but he's not telling anyone who. Frederick Anderson has played the bulk of the playoffs for Carolina, but Brendan Busey replaced him after the Vegas Golden Knights took a 4-0 lead in Game 3. From the Canadian Press, I'm John Kennedy.
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6: Clear skies tonight, down to 13 degrees. Sunny in the morning, then a mix of sun and cloud by afternoon. Risk of a thunderstorm or shower later in the day with a high of 26 degrees. Mainly cloudy tomorrow night with showers and a low of 19. Clouds on Wednesday, 40% chance of showers with a high of 25.
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13: All right, here we go from our health and wellness files on the John Tesh Radio program. If you are a coffee lover and you want to make it the healthiest it can be, then experts say use a filter. Turns out filtered coffee is healthier than unfiltered. This is according to the European Journal of Preventive Cardiology in their study. In fact, they say making that one change to the brewing process will help coffee drinkers live longer. How about that? A study found that people who drank coffee that passed through a paper filter had lower rates of death from heart disease than those who drank it unfiltered. Why? Because the filter, it catches cholesterol-raising chemicals or particles in the coffee. And there are about 30 times more compounds in unfiltered brewed coffee than filtered coffee. But the filter still allows antioxidants to pass through. Also, listen, hot coffee has more antioxidants than cold brewed coffee. It's because the high brewing temperature helps release more of them from the grounds.
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0: This is a conversation starter for you. It's fun for me because I just got back from Florence, Italy, seeing all the museums there. Real art in museums, it stimulates the brain much more than reprints or copies. Wow. A neurological study by the University of Amsterdam has discovered that real works of art in a museum stimulate the brain in a way that's 10 times stronger than looking at a poster or reprint. The study used eye tracking technology and MRI scans to record the brain activity of people looking at genuine artworks and reproductions. The study subjects looked at 5 paintings in the museum, plus posters of them in the museum shop. And the scientists found that the subjects had a response that was, yes, 10 times stronger when looking at the real artwork in person.
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1: Have you heard about this? There's some new training at corporate offices. It's workplace etiquette. Why do we need this? According to Business Insider, after spending years away from an office environment, and for the youngest workers of Gen Z who have never worked in an office before, people don't know how to conduct themselves, apparently. The biggest workplace offenses are wearing inappropriate attire and eating very smelly foods for lunch. So companies, they're providing required etiquette courses so their employees can learn soft skills like communication, dining etiquette, and how to dress for work.
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1: From the National Newsroom of the Canadian Press, I'm John Kennedy. A ribbon-cutting event for the long-awaited Gordie Howe International Bridge connecting Ontario and Michigan is set for later this week. A source with knowledge of the plan, who is not authorized to speak about it publicly yet, says the event is tentatively scheduled for Friday, but it's not clear when the bridge will be open to traffic. U.S. President Donald Trump insisted back in February that his country would have to be compensated before he would allow the bridge to open. Canada's new Governor General took a moment during her first speech to thank her predecessor. Louise Arbour paid tribute to Mary Simon for her years of service to the country, even through the COVID-19 pandemic. She also thanked the country's first Indigenous Governor General for showing Canadians that reconciliation is a lifelong exercise. Arbour's speech also touched on the dangers of extreme polarization and the importance of being able to express our differences for the health of our democracy. A second German utility has signed a letter of intent to purchase liquefied natural gas from the Sillisims LNG following last month's deal involving German state-owned company Securing Energy for Europe. British Columbia Energy Minister Adrian Dix says Germany wants to diversify its sources of energy, and the announced deal will help the Nisga First Nation secure financing for their proposed LNG export facility on BC's northwestern coast.
2: I think it demonstrates the strength of the project, the strength of the markets, and the Nisga Nation. Our treaty partners are obviously working with their partners on this project to move to final investment decision, demonstrating the international market is one essential element that gets us towards final investment decision.
1: SEFE says it plans to buy 1 million tons of LNG per year from Sillisims, while Uniper's letter of intent includes a purchase promise for 2 million tons per year. Conservative leader Pierre Poilievre says the easiest way to squash separatist sentiment in Alberta is for the federal government to butt out of the province's business. Speaking from Calgary today, Poilievre says Albertans just need to see new priorities from Ottawa and that they could benefit from freeing up resources, building pipelines, and reducing taxpayer burdens.
3: The best news of all, it's not a zero-sum game. All of these things would make the entire country better off. All Canadians want these things.
1: Poilievre says he and his caucus will campaign across Alberta over the summer to encourage people to not give up on Canada. Meanwhile, the Carolina Hurricanes are in the middle of a playoff baby boom, and the Golden Knights could join them. Three Hurricanes players have welcomed in new children during the Stanley Cup playoffs since early May. Multiple members of the Golden Knights are preparing for deliveries of their own this month. This is the Canadian Press. In sports, Alex Bohm ignited a three-run third inning with an RBI single. Christopher Sanchez had 10 strikeouts, and the visiting Philadelphia Phillies beat the Toronto Blue Jays 5-2 tonight. Ernie Clement homered for the Blue Jays, who trailed 5-1 after three innings. Jonathan Aranda's RBI single in the bottom of the fifth inning snapped a 1-1 deadlock and lifted the Tampa Bay Rays to a 3-1 victory over the visiting Boston Red Sox today. Yandy Diaz gave the Rays a 1-0 lead in the first inning with a solo home run, but Marcelo Mayer tied the game in the third inning with a solo home run of his own. Caitlin Clark had 19 points and 5 assists. Kelsey Mitchell scored 15 points, and Aaliyah Boston had 14 points and 10 rebounds as the visiting Indiana Fever edged the Washington Mystics 78-76 in a WNBA thriller tonight. From the Canadian Press, I'm John Kennedy.
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5: Clear skies tonight, down to 13 degrees. Sunny in the morning, then a mix of sun and cloud by afternoon. Risk of a thunderstorm or shower later in the day with a high of 26 degrees. Mainly cloudy tomorrow night with showers and a low of 19. Clouds on Wednesday, 40% chance of showers with a high of 25.
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15: John Tesh with you on the air and available on my website at tesh.com. I've been trying to figure out how to do this for years, and now we have the answer. Here is how to get more energy without caffeine. Here are a couple of tips from psychologist, rather physiologist, Dr. Michael Joyner from the Mayo Clinic. Number one, chew mint gum or have a mint. It turns out the scent of mint decreases fatigue and the flavor increases alertness. And then focus on your breathing and keep it steady. So 3 seconds inhaling, 3 seconds exhaling, slowly. Establishing a steady breathing rhythm helps improve focus. If you're running, it can make the effort feel easier. 3 seconds inhaling, 3 seconds exhaling. And then try drinking some plain, very cold water. It stimulates the nervous system and increases energy. How to get more energy without caffeine. You can add the caffeine later if you want.
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15: Just ahead, have you caught it yet? I have. It's hurry sickness. And we now know what this does to our risk for disease. The latest on hurry sickness is up next.
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0: All right, my friends, here's a very easy anti-cancer strategy. Ready? Next time you're at a party and there's a crudité platter, grab the raw broccoli and make sure you snack on some at home. Because research from the National Cancer Institute has found that chewing raw broccoli, and it has to be raw, not cooked, releases a chemical that blocks the oxidizing enzymes in our bodies that damage DNA and potentially cause cancer. Because during the chewing process, glucosinolates in broccoli, which give it its strong sulfur smell and taste, break down into smaller compounds. That has anti-cancer effects. The glucosinolates also promote cancer cell death and have anti-inflammatory effects in the body. As a result, studies show a link between eating broccoli, raw broccoli, and lower rates of breast, lung, and prostate cancer. Boy, that's great news.
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I'm John Tesh, and thanks for all the positive feedback we've been receiving from all over the Quincy area on joining the winning team here at CJBQ. 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
1: From our dating and relationship files, what's a true test of your relationship? Is it how you get through life's toughest challenges together? Is it how you manage everyday stress and problems? According to a recent study in the Journal of Social and Personal Relationships, it's those everyday stressors that can make or break a marriage. The study found the top triggers of divorce to be everyday stress and arguments. It's not the major blow-ups, and the small fights, the stress, and ongoing irritations were found to be more harmful than infidelity. So don't wait for something major to happen before you try to rectify things or seek counseling. Amen.
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1: From the National Newsroom of the Canadian Press, I'm Karen Rebo. U.S. President Donald Trump says the pilots of a helicopter that has crashed around the Strait of Hormuz are fine. Trump made the comments to journalists late Monday after watching the NBA Finals in New York while at John F. Kennedy International Airport. The New York Times first reported that a U.S. Army Apache attack helicopter went down near the strait in unclear circumstances. The crash came after Iran and Israel exchanged fire on Monday, imperiling talks over solidifying a shaky ceasefire in the Iran war. Meantime, after Iran launched missiles at Israel on Monday, Trump tells ABC News that he told Israeli Prime Minister Benjamin Netanyahu to use his judgment. But Trump added that he warned Netanyahu not to hurt a possible U.S. peace deal with Iran. Trump spoke with ABC News Chief Washington Correspondent Jonathan Carl.
2: He said, and this is a direct quote, they had to get it out of their system. And he also used the word retribution, that Netanyahu wanted to get retribution for the attack on Israel. Now, Trump also pointed out the way he characterized it was not just an Iranian attack followed by an Israeli counterstrike, but he said it was an Israeli attack, meaning the attack on Lebanon.
1: Conservative leader Pierre Poilievre says if the federal government wants to stop separatist sentiment in Alberta, it has to stay out of the province's business. Speaking in Calgary Monday, Poilievre said Albertans don't need a new country. They just need Ottawa to change its priorities.
3: On defense, borders, immigration, criminal law, interprovincial pipelines, just to name a few, the federal government has failed brutally. And by the way, they admit this now. Those are all federal responsibilities. And yet, they have had the audacity to impose themselves on provincial areas like taxing industrial carbon.
1: Poilievre also said Alberta separatists shouldn't be considered an enemy, and he warned against demonizing those who want to leave Confederation. Farm organizations are calling on Ottawa to revisit its proposed high-speed rail line between Quebec City and Toronto. The farming groups in Quebec, Ontario, and across Canada say the project could cost far more than projected and could cause significant damage to agricultural land. And a U.S. congressional committee is set to interview Bill Gates and Jeffrey Epstein, longtime executive secretary this week.
4: The interview of Leslie Groff, Epstein's former executive secretary, could offer the House Oversight Committee the clearest window into Epstein's day-to-day activities. Groff helped schedule massage appointments for Epstein before his 2006 arrest, allegedly including some with underage girls, according to records released by the Department of Justice. Her lawyer has denied she knowingly assisted in Epstein's crimes. The committee will also interview Microsoft co-founder Bill Gates on Wednesday about his relationship with Epstein, which began 3 years after Epstein pleaded guilty to soliciting a minor for prostitution in Florida. Peter Harlamus, ABC News.
1: This is the Canadian Press. In sports, Victor Wembanyama had 32 points in his first victory in these NBA Finals. He carried the San Antonio Spurs to a 115-111 victory Monday night in New York City. The Knicks had their 13-game winning streak ended, but still lead the best-of-seven series 2-1. It was the Knicks' first loss in 46 days and happened in front of a packed Madison Square Garden crowd that included U.S. President Donald Trump. In American Hockey League action, third-period goals by Ryan Suzuki and Ivan Ryabkin lifted the visiting Chicago Wolves to a 4-3 win over the Colorado Eagles in the seventh and deciding game of the AHL's Western Conference Final. It means the Wolves advance to the Calder Cup Championship Series and will face the Toronto Marlies, who won the Eastern Conference Final in six. And the Toronto Blue Jays lost the first in their three-game series against the Philadelphia Phillies. They fell 5-2. From the Canadian Press, I'm Karen Rebo.
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1: From the National Newsroom of the Canadian Press, I'm Karen Rebo. An update from health officials in British Columbia shares that the Canadian who fell ill with hantavirus on a cruise ship that was stricken with an outbreak earlier this spring has recovered. The Office of the Provincial Health Officer says the Yukon resident was discharged from hospital late last week. The three other Canadians who have been isolating since last month are being monitored in their 42-day quarantine and are still showing no symptoms. All four may have been exposed to the Andes hantavirus aboard the MV Hondius cruise ship, which was hit by the outbreak during its voyage from Argentina to Antarctica sometime after April 1st. A ribbon cutting is scheduled for Friday for the newest Canada-U.S. bridge, but when it could open to traffic remains unclear. A source says the ribbon-cutting event is tentatively scheduled this week for the Gordie Howe International Bridge between Ontario and Michigan. It would be an important step forward for the long-awaited bridge after U.S. President Donald Trump insisted his country would have to be compensated in order for it to open. Canada paid to build that bridge, and its ownership is shared between the federal government and the state of Michigan. Farm organizations want Ottawa to review its proposed high-speed rail line between Quebec City and Toronto, pointing to the costs and the economic impacts.
2: The farm groups from Quebec, Ontario, and across Canada worry the project could cost far more than projected and cause significant damage to agricultural land. They point to a 2025 study that forecasts the economic benefits from Alto High-Speed Rail to be $48 billion over 40 years. The study's researchers argue that figure falls well short of Alto's projected cost, between $60 billion and $90 billion. Alto did not immediately provide a comment. Jason White, The Canadian Press.
1: U.S. President Donald Trump says the two pilots of an American Army helicopter that crashed around the Strait of Hormuz early Tuesday are fine. He made the comments to journalists late Monday at JFK International Airport. The New York Times first reported that a U.S. Army Apache attack helicopter went down near the strategic waterway, which remains under a chokehold by Iran. The crash happened hours after Iran and Israel exchanged fire on Monday, and that put talks to solidify a shaky ceasefire on fragile ground. Donald Trump became the first sitting U.S. president to attend an NBA Finals game, but his appearance at Game 3 didn't come without some pain. Inside Madison Square Garden Monday night, Trump got a cool reception from New York Knicks fans when his face was shown on the Jumbotron. He was criticized by many fans and politicians for his desire to go to the game, which brought strict security measures in and around MSG. This is the Canadian Press. In sports, the San Antonio Spurs got their first win of these NBA Finals. The Spurs, on 32 points from star Victor Wembanyama, racked up a 115-111 victory over the New York Knicks at Madison Square Garden. Now, the Knicks still lead the best-of-seven series 2-1, but it was their first loss in 46 days. Game 4 goes tomorrow night, again in New York. The Toronto Blue Jays lost the first in their 3-game series against the Philadelphia Phillies. Christopher Sanchez struck out 10, and the visiting Phillies beat the Blue Jays 5-2 for Phillies' sixth win in 7 games. Mississauga, Ontario's Josh Naylor had a banner night for his Seattle Mariners. Naylor hit a grand slam in the 5th inning to lift the American League West-leading Mariners to a 6-3 win over the Baltimore Orioles. Cody Bellinger hit a bases-loaded 2-run single in the 10th to lift the New York Yankees 7-5 over Cleveland. From the Canadian Press, I'm Karen Rebo.
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1: From the National Newsroom of the Canadian Press, I'm Karen Rebo. An update from health officials in British Columbia is sharing that the Canadian who fell ill with hantavirus on a cruise ship earlier this spring has recovered. The Office of the Provincial Health Officer says the Yukon resident was discharged from hospital late last week. The three other Canadians who've been isolating since last month are being monitored in their 42-day quarantine and are still showing no symptoms. All four may have been exposed to the Andes hantavirus aboard the MV Hondius cruise ship, which was hit by the outbreak during its voyage from Argentina to Antarctica sometime after April 1st. Federal Industry Minister Melanie Joly used her visit to the Conference of Montreal to advocate for greater collaboration with Europe. In her address, Joly said Canada already has a good working relationship with the European Union, but she says more could still be done.
2: The global economic order is being reshaped, and in that sense, becoming closer to Europe, which is 450 million people, which is a 450 million people market, is an important and strategic decision on the part of the Canadian government.
1: The Conference of Montreal brings together leaders from around the world to discuss key issues related to the global economy, leadership, and sustainability. Brightly colored beaver statues are welcoming tourists as Canada's largest city prepares to host World Cup soccer matches beginning on Friday night. Ceramic artist Chloe Begg, who painted the beaver sculpture representing the Swiss football team, says her inspiration was a handmade map of Switzerland and the Alps from the 1800s.
3: I wanted to lean on that idea of this kind of culture of exactitude and precision that the Swiss are known for, but also the rigorousness in their work.
1: There are a total of 51 beaver statues in areas near Toronto's St. Lawrence Market and the Hockey Hall of Fame. 48 of them are a nod to the countries represented in the FIFA World Cup. Toronto will be hosting 6 of these upcoming soccer games. Vancouver will be hosting 7. Donald Trump became the first sitting U.S. president to attend an NBA Finals game, but his appearance at Game 3 didn't come without some pain. Inside Madison Square Garden Monday night, Trump got a cool reception from New York Knicks fans when his face was shown on the Jumbotron. He was criticized by many fans and politicians for his desire to go to the game, which brought strict security measures in and around MSG and shut out Knicks fans who'd hoped to stand outside the arena for its traditional watch party. The Knicks lost the game to San Antonio for their first loss in 13 postseason games. This is the Canadian Press. In sports, the San Antonio Spurs got their first win of these NBA Finals. The Spurs, on 32 points from star Victor Wembanyama, racked up a 115-111 victory over the New York Knicks at Madison Square Garden. Now, the Knicks still lead the best-of-seven series 2-1, but it was their first loss in 46 days. Game 4 goes tomorrow night, again in New York. The Toronto Blue Jays lost the first in their 3-game series against the Philadelphia Phillies. Christopher Sanchez struck out 10, and the visiting Phillies beat the Blue Jays 5-2 for Philly's 6th win in 7 games. Mississauga, Ontario's Josh Naylor had a banner night for his Seattle Mariners. Naylor hit a grand slam in the 5th inning to lift the American League West leading Mariners to a 6-3 win over the Baltimore Orioles. Cody Bellinger hit a bases-loaded 2-run single in the 10th to lift the New York Yankees 7-5 over Cleveland. From the Canadian Press, I'm Karen Rebo.
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0: Good morning. It's 5:30. I'm Tim Durkin with your CJBQ News Update. Cloudy with morning sunny periods. Chance of showers, risk of a thunderstorm. Humid and 26 today. Here's what's making news this hour. Social media chatter indicates the property is called Hay Bay Genetics, described as a hog farm operation. Loyalist Township, Mohawk, Tyendinega Township, Deserano, and Kingston Fire also called in to help. Hydro One and the OPP also responded. There's no word if livestock were inside or not. However, officials remain on scene. Bancroft OPP say one person injured after shots fired in the town on Saturday. Here's our Alana Cameron.
1: Bancroft OPP responded to reports of gunshots late Saturday afternoon in a parking lot at the corner of Bridge and Hastings Streets. A suspect had fled the scene on a bicycle, and police later learned the victim had gone to hospital with a non-life-threatening injury. A warrant has been issued for a 17-year-old Greater Toronto Area male. The Bancroft Crime Unit is leading the investigation and asks anyone with information to contact OPP. Alana Cameron, Quinty News.
0: Belleville Councillor Kelly Henderson has brought forward a notice of motion on acquiring land in the Bell Creek watershed from Hanley Park Developments.
2: We would like options to include the idea of a land swap, land trust, as well as any other potential funding models. And we would appreciate this report, if possible, by the July 27th or August 10th meeting.
0: Hanley Park Development's looking into creating housing that would feature 103 residential units consisting of 74 single-family dwellings and 29 townhouses, along with parks and walkways. Local residents have expressed concern about the development, citing the environmental protection of the Bell Creek Natural Heritage System, as well as concern about the developer's environmental study. A Federal Reserve Bank of New York survey finds 44% of Americans now say their financial situation is worse than a year ago. 13% say their situation much worse.
3: The war in Iran, one major factor behind rising costs. President Trump insists the U.S. is nearing a peace deal with Iran.
4: I don't think there are any sticking points. I think we're very close to having a very, very good, strong, powerful deal.
3: Telling ABC's Jonathan Carl, we're trying to finish it up. The one with the power wins. We have all the power.
0: That was ABC's Karen Hua. Farmers who would be affected by a proposed high-speed rail system between Toronto and Quebec City want to see the documents that led to the Alto project. Martin Caron leads a Quebec farmers group that's calling for Ottawa to release the analysis that prompted it to choose high-speed rail over high-frequency rail. Caron argues high-frequency rail would operate at lower speeds but could make much more use of existing rail corridors and require less new infrastructure. His agricultural group is one of several questioning the costs and the potential benefits of high-speed rail. Multiple Bay of Quinte area municipalities and other groups are against the project. Health officials in British Columbia say the Canadian who fell ill with hantavirus on a cruise ship earlier this spring has recovered. The Office of the Provincial Health Officer says the Yukon resident was discharged from hospital late last week. That's the news. In sports, the San Antonio Spurs took Game 3 of the NBA Finals 115-111 to get back in the series. The Stanley Cup Final resumes tonight in Vegas. The Golden Knights host the Carolina Hurricanes, leading 2-1. The Calder Cup Final will feature Chicago and the Toronto Marlies. The Wolves eliminated Colorado in Game 7 last night, Game 1 Friday in the Windy City. The Toronto Blue Jays lost 5-2 to the Philadelphia Phillies last night. The two teams meet again tonight at 7 at Rogers Centre. Cloudy with morning sunny periods. Chance of showers. Risk of a thunderstorm. Humid at 26. A high UV index. Tonight cloudy. Showers. Risk of a thunderstorm. 10 to 15 millimeters. The low 19. Tomorrow cloudy. Chance of showers. Afternoon sunny periods. Humid at 25. Thursday and Friday, cloudy, a chance of showers both days. Thursday's high 25, 23 for Friday. Right now it's 13. 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
6: And welcome at 5:35. Hey, it's a Tuesday, and now the 9th of June, as you heard Tim say. So morning cloud, and that'll break out into sunny skies predominantly there. But then we get back into cloudy conditions. Chance, it says chance of rain, maybe even a thunderstorm later on in the afternoon. And we're looking at 26 with a little factor of the humidity. So it's going to be a warm one. Let's get into the day. So into you, Atlanta Rhythm Section on CJ.

0: It is 5:46, Brian DeCare, Tuesday morning, and Zach Brown Band, Loving You Easy. We also heard from Stonebolt and the Atlanta Rhythm Section to get your day underway. And according to the forecast, cloudy with morning sunny breaks, and could see some rain move in later on in the day. Going to be a humid one too, so that to factor in. Keep cool, 26 your high. Cloudy with showers, risk of a thunderstorm, anywhere from 10 to 15 mil expected for overnight. 19 the lows, so that's actually pretty warm. We're looking at cloudy skies for your midweek Wednesday, and again, chance of showers. That'll be for the morning, sunny afternoon periods, sunny periods. It says, again, a touch of humidity, the high 25. Right now, it is 12 degrees, so a very comfortable start to the day. Well, the AHL's Calder Cup final has been settled. Chicago and Toronto Marlies, the Wolves, eliminating the Colorado Eagles, 4-3 win last night, taking the West Conference final in 7. And we have, of course, involved former Belleville Senators captain Logan Shaw. Maddox's Ben Danford going to be playing for the Marlies. Game 1, by the way, will take place Friday in Chicago. Hey, coming up, it's called the Serendipity Tour 2026, coming to the Parrot Gallery, and you can catch it this afternoon from 2 till 4 o'clock, and inspired by a 4,500-kilometer cycling journey across Canada's West. Documentary filmmaker Bertrand Lemonnier and his family interviewed 17 acclaimed artists to uncover how unexpected moments shape creativity, innovation, and human progress. And the new documentary, it's called Face to Face with Serendipity, is going to be on again 2 to 4 this afternoon. The event, it is free to attend. Drop-ins welcome. But register early. 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Still see if they have some room for you. And you can give them a ring, 613-968-6731. Or just go to gallery, as far as email goes, gallery@bellevillelibrary.ca. But again, the number is 613-968-6731, extension 2040.
1: 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How did these get through my sleeves?
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3: Hello?
0: Yes, can I please speak to Carol Walsh?
3: You're speaking to her.
0: Hi, Carol. It's Brian DeCare calling from CJBQ, and where are you at?
3: No way. I'm a Tweed.
0: You're going to keep cool as a cucumber this summer because your name has been drawn, and you're the winner of the AC unit with Crozier Heating and Air in our Chill Out contest. How does that sound?
3: 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Don't believe it. Thank you very much.
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Jones and Murray's Hey Baby. Heading on up to 6 o'clock in the news, there was a large farm fire in Greater Napanee. Tim Durkin will have more at 6. Waylon Jennings on CJBQ.

0: Good morning. It's 6 o'clock. I'm Tim Durkin with your CJBQ News update. We're going to switch from sun and cloud this morning with a chance of showers later today. Risk of a thunderstorm, humid and 26. 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
0: A massive fire heavily damaged a large farming operation in Greater Napanee last night. Flames and heavy black smoke from the South Shore Road area were so intense they could be seen as far away from Kingston and Quinney West. Responding to the Adolphustown area were numerous crews from about 7 or 8 different fire agencies, along with Hydro One and the OPP. Reports on social media identify the property as Hay Bay Genetics, which is described as a local hog farming operation. Officials remain on scene today. There's no official word whether or not any livestock were inside the building. However, that same social media chatter said no hogs were injured. A woman's been charged after allegedly exposing herself in public in Belleville's East End. Officers responded Friday afternoon and arrested the suspect. While in custody, the female allegedly urinated inside the police vehicle and after being transported to a local hospital, spat at an employee. 52-year-old Melissa Miracle of Belleville has been charged and released with an August court date. Charges laid after cell phones and other merchandise were stolen. Belleville police responding to North Front Street Saturday evening, a male observed stealing multiple cell phones and other merchandise from 2 separate businesses. While fleeing the area on foot, the suspect threw some stolen phones back onto the business property, damaging the merchandise. Officials located and arrested 26-year-old Patrick Joran of no fixed address with 2 counts of theft under $5,000, mischief, and failed to comply with probation. He was released on an undertaking with a scheduled court date in August. Someone was in a hurry to get to the cottage, and it's going to cost them. Peterborough County OPP charged an individual with stunt driving after stopping them traveling over double the posted limit near Norwood. An officer on patrol on Highway 7 clocked the vehicle going a buck 66. The driver was a 21-year-old from Toronto on their way to a friend's cottage. Their license suspended, their vehicle impounded for 2 weeks. Belleville City Council has approved a recommendation from staff to deny a request for a 1-year extension to the community improvement plan for 7 Aldersgate Drive. Here's our Zach McGibbon.
3: The recommendation was approved by council at its meeting on Monday. The construction process is underway on the development, with the developer Aldersgate Homes saying they anticipated completion in the spring of 2027. Development would result in the creation of 84 rental units, of which 50 are affordable units. Staff say that while the city originally approved $618,000 in incentives through its CIP, subsequent legislative changes under Bill 23 introduced mandatory DC exemptions. Because of these legislative changes, the total municipal financial contribution to the development effectively increased to $1.3 million. As part of the recommendation, if the developer does not meet the CIP application deadline of July 11, 2026, staff will reallocate that CIP money back to the Taxation Stabilization Reserve Fund. More on this story can be found at QuintyNews.com. Zach McGibbon, Quinty News.
0: This year's Bay of Quinte Relay for Life, a massive success. It was held Saturday at Trenton High, raising $75,000. Event director Karen White says that surpassed their $57,000 goal. That's the news. Cloudy with morning sunny periods. Chance of showers. Risk of a thunderstorm, humid at 26. A high UV index. Tonight, cloudy. Showers. Risk of a thunderstorm, 10 to 15 millimeters. The low, 19. Tomorrow, cloudy, chance of showers, afternoon sunny periods, humid at 25. Thursday and Friday, cloudy, a chance of showers both days. Thursday's high 25, 23 for Friday. Right now it's 13. 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
6: Good morning. It's a clear drive on the 401 heading out of Belleville and Trenton towards Napanee or Brighton. Highway 49 looks good from Picton towards Marysville. Highway 62 and 37 look good. We're also clear on Belleville and Trenton streets. 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With the latest traffic, I'm Antonia Altabonte.
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0: After a two-day break, the Stanley Cup Final resumes tonight in Vegas, with the Golden Knights hosting the Carolina Hurricanes, leading the best-of-seven championship series 2-1. The Golden Knights blew a four-goal lead in Game 3, but managed to win 5-4 in double overtime. Game 5 in Raleigh, coming up on Thursday.
8: The Eagles bring it in, picked up by Roberta. He'll force it to the corner. Time runs out! You can't stop this feeling! The Wolves players, they are believing, and they will play for the Calder Cup!
0: The Chicago Wolves beat the Colorado Eagles 4-3 last night in the seventh and deciding game of the Western Conference Final. The Marlies beat Wilkes-Barre Scranton in six games to win the East. Logan Shaw, Belleville Senators alumni, along with Maddox Ben Danford, play for Toronto. Victor Wembanyama, 32 points and 8 rebounds with 6 assists in the first NBA final win for San Antonio, a 115-111 final. The Spurs handed the Knicks their first loss in 46 days. President Donald Trump was in attendance. The Knicks lead the best of seven, 2-1. The Toronto Blue Jays aiming to rebound from a 5-2 loss last night to Philadelphia when they host the Phillies tonight in the second set of their three-game series. Toronto right-hander Dylan Cease will return to the mound after being on the injured list since May 25th due to a hamstring strain. The Phillies will counter with right-hander Zach Wheeler. Ben Silverman of Thornhill is qualified for the U.S. Open. He punched his ticket to the major tournament for the second time in his career. He shot a 7-under in Palm Beach Gardens, claiming one of four available spots. The U.S. Open begins on June 18th. And we finish with success for the Quinty Legion Lynx at OFSA Track and Field. Over the past 5 years, the Lynx Club has claimed 19 of 23 medals of OFSA by local Bay of Quinte athletes. Josh Thomas of Bayside grabbed a silver in the senior boys high jump. Charlie Sage of St. Teresa, a bronze in junior girls pole vault. Emma Bolton of Nicholson, a bronze medal in the novice girls pole vault. Isla Bibby of Bayside, her first ever medal at OFSA, a bronze in senior girls pole vault. The final medal for local Bay of Quinte athletes, Abraham Lapilli of Centennial, a bronze in junior boys high jump. And that's sports.
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0: 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Wind light, southeast 10 knots near midnight, then increasing to southeast 15 tomorrow morning. Waves a half meter or less, building to a half to 1 meter by tomorrow morning, subsiding to a half or less by tomorrow afternoon.
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19: 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Yes, indeed. Away we go. It's wake up time, 6:12 on a Tuesday morning. It's Bob Seger on CJBQ.

0: Quickies. Hometown Radio is 800 CJBQ now in our 80th year. 618, Brian DeCare. Welcome to a Tuesday morning with April Wine. Wouldn't want to lose your love. And Bob Seger to get us on a roll this hour. Well, speaking of great music, it is back. It is the Music in the Park brought to you by the Prince Edward County Lions Club. So come on out and enjoy. And that's at the park there, Wellington Park on Main Street. And it kicks off on Tuesdays, which happens to be tonight. And it does say here, June the 9th, there'll be entertainment. Come on out. You'll be thoroughly entertained. The Reasons will be performing tonight. So treat yourself to a few hours of music. And there's a few barbecue hot dogs, again, by the lake in Wellington Park. So tell your family and friends about it. And hey, don't forget to bring a lawn chair along. So it's 6:30 tonight, and The Reasons will be performing. Let's see here. As far as, getting your sleep, very important, no matter what age you are, but maybe particularly as you get older, that may become an issue. New research in this item here suggests a better night's sleep for older adults may be just a few clicks away. Researchers at a Montreal-based Institute of Geriatrics had participants complete an online program designed to treat insomnia and anxiety, and what they found was half the participants slept better and reported fewer symptoms of insomnia compared with when they started the treatment. The two-month-long program is based on cognitive behavioral therapy, a form of psychotherapy that helps people identify and change thoughts and behaviors. 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Cloudy morning, sunny periods, and as the day rolls along, we could run into a chance of showers, maybe risk of a thunderstorm later this afternoon and into the evening. A humid one, a high of 26, cloudy with risk of showers, anywhere from 10 to 15 millimeters expected this evening and overnight, 19 the low. And when we wake up for Wednesday, cloudy, good chance of showers, but then that'll end, and afternoon sunny periods. Another humid one, 25, the expected high. Right now, 12 degrees at CJBQ.
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0: Good morning. It's 6:30. I'm Tim Durkin with your CJBQ News update. 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
0: A large farming operation was heavily damaged by a blaze last night in Greater Napanee. Shortly after 7 p.m., fire crews called near South Shore Road by Adolphus Town. Heavy black smoke and flame visible from as far away as Kingston and Quinney West as the building burned, which appeared to spread past outside the barn. Social media chatter indicates the property is called Hay Bay Genetics, described as a hog farm operation. Loyalist Township, Mohawk, Tyendinegan Township, Deserano, and Kingston Fire also called in to help. Hydro One and the OPP also responded. There's no word if livestock were inside or not. However, officials remain on scene. Bancroft OPP say one person injured after shots fired in the town on Saturday. Here's our Alana Cameron.
3: Bancroft OPP responded to reports of gunshots late Saturday afternoon in a parking lot at the corner of Bridge and Hastings Streets. A suspect had fled the scene on a bicycle, and police later learned the victim had gone to hospital with a non-life-threatening injury. A warrant has been issued for a 17-year-old Greater Toronto Area male. The Bancroft Crime Unit is leading the investigation and asks anyone with information to contact OPP. Alana Cameron, Quinty News.
0: Belleville Councillor Kelly Henderson has brought forward a notice of motion on acquiring land in the Bell Creek watershed from Hanley Park Developments.
4: We would like options to include the idea of a land swap, land trust, as well as any other potential funding models. And we would appreciate this report, if possible, by the July 27th or August 10th meeting.
0: Hanley Park Development's looking into creating housing that would feature 103 residential units consisting of 74 single-family dwellings and 29 townhouses, along with parks and walkways. Local residents have expressed concern about the development, citing the environmental protection of the Bell Creek Natural Heritage System, as well as concern about the developer's environmental study. A Federal Reserve Bank of New York survey finds 44% of Americans now say their financial situation is worse than a year ago. 13% say their situation much worse.
5: The war in Iran, one major factor behind rising costs. President Trump insists the U.S. is nearing a peace deal with Iran.
6: I don't think there are any sticking points. I think we're very close to having a very, very good, strong, powerful deal.
5: Telling ABC's Jonathan Carl, we're trying to finish it up. The one with the power wins. We have all the power.
0: That was ABC's Karen Hua. Farmers who would be affected by a proposed high-speed rail system between Toronto and Quebec City want to see the documents that led to the Alto project. Martin Caron leads a Quebec farmers group that's calling for Ottawa to release the analysis that prompted it to choose high-speed rail over high-frequency rail. Caron argues high-frequency rail would operate at lower speeds but could make much more use of existing rail corridors and require less new infrastructure. His agricultural group is one of several questioning the costs and the potential benefits of high-speed rail. Multiple Bay of Quinte area municipalities and other groups are against the project. That's the news. CJBQ radar weather, muggy today, sun and cloud 28, cooler by Lake Ontario. Tonight, overcast, muggy, chance of showers, risk of an overnight thunderstorm, the low 18. Tomorrow, cloudy with sunny periods, chance of a shower or a thunderstorm, humid in 27, cooler lakeside. Thursday, cloudy with sunny periods, chance of showers or thunderstorms in 29. Friday, cloudy, a chance of showers in 23. Right now at 10 South Front Street in downtown Belleville, it's 16. 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The San Antonio Spurs have taken a game in the NBA Finals. In Madison Square Garden last night, they grabbed a 115-111 win against the Knicks. They have a 2-1 deficit still. Tip-off tomorrow night in New York is 8:30. Donald Trump says it sounded like he had some enthusiastic cheers at the game.
7: There was no celebrating for Knicks fans last night. In the second half, it was all Spurs.
8: Three-pointer lines it up and knocks it down.
7: San Antonio's defense locking out New York.
8: Layup off the glass, can't get it, Harper.
7: The Knicks making a late run, but it wasn't enough. The Spurs snapping the Knicks' 13-game playoff win streak. San Antonio erupting in celebration as disappointment spread across the Big Apple. Some Knicks fans paid more than $65,000 for premium tickets.
0: ABC's Sophie Flay on the 115-111 final. We turn our attention now to the Stanley Cup Final, which resumes tonight in Las Vegas. The Golden Knights hosting the Carolina Hurricanes with a 2-1 series lead. Puck drop is set for 8 o'clock. The AHL's Calder Cup Final will feature Chicago and the Toronto Marlies. The Wolves eliminated the Colorado Eagles with a 4-3 win last night, taking the West Final in 7 games. Game 1 of the championship series goes Friday in the Windy City. Former Belleville Senators captain Logan Shaw and Maddox Ben Danford play for Toronto. Christopher Sanchez struck out 10 and allowed 2 runs in 7 innings to win for the 6th time in 7 starts. Adelise Garcia hit a 2-run homer and the visiting Philadelphia Phillies beat the Blue Jays 5-2 last night. Joan Duran finished for his 16th save in 16 chances. Ernie Clement went deep for Toronto. Dylan Cease will get the ball tonight. Quinny Legion Lynx athletes captured 4 medals at the OFSA Track and Field Championships in St. Catharines. Over the past 5 years, members have claimed 19 of the 23 Bay of Quinny athlete medals at OFSA. Josh Thomas of Bayside Secondary continued the tradition, capturing a silver for his second ever medal at OFSA, this time senior boys high jump. He had a leap of 1.95 meters. Charlie Sage of St. Teresa claimed her second medal in 2 years, a bronze in the junior girls pole vault, a personal best jump of 3.2 meters. Emma Bolton of Nicholson won her first OFSA medal, a bronze in the novice girls pole vault. Isla Bibby of Bayside Secondary, after 4 years of trying, she got bronze in senior girls' pole vault, a jump of 3.65 meters. The final local medal, that went to Abraham Lapilli of Centennial Secondary, a bronze in the junior boys' high jump. Meantime, Tua Asika of Center Hastings got 5th in junior boys. Sydney Johnson, Hudson Brown, Annabelle Ocoin-Satry, Kem Kemka, and Griffin Coffey, all local top 10 finishes. Next up for the Lynx Track Club, hosting the Royal Canadian Legion District F meet coming up on Saturday at Mary Ann Sills Park. In Belleville women's fastball, P38 Energy Propane defeated the Quinny Home Installations 8-0. Ashlyn Cox pitched for P38 Energy with 11 strikeouts. Danielle Stacey, Carlene Scott, and Candy Salins each got a double, while Jackie O'Brien and Danny Reed got 2 ribbies each. And that's sports.
9: 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See it tonight. Hear it today. This is Eastern Ontario's number one name in news. 800-CJBQ.
10: 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One of the biggest misconceptions homeowners make when it comes to outdoor improvements is that gardening and landscaping are the same thing. 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Landscaping is much more labor intensive. It requires a different skill set. Now, if you're a gardener, good news. Your home is worth between 4 and 5% more than the other houses in your street that don't have good gardening. 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

0: Say You Love Me with Fleetwood Mac on CJBQ 644, and it's a beautiful looking Tuesday morning. Sun's up and at it, and it is time for a look at the radar weather with Kevin Williams, brought to you by Crozier Heating and Air, a breath of fresh air for over 25 years. Get a free quote at CrozierHeating.com, and I say good morning to you, Kevin Williams. How are you?
1: Doing just fine. Good morning to you, Brian. How are you?
0: Yeah, same here. Boy, what a beauty of a day yesterday, and I know we were talking about the sun being, you know, the sky being lighter at 4:30, but wow, that sun has quite the blast. I mean, I noticed this morning just after 6 o'clock, man, it looks good.
1: It sure does. The sunrise this morning was at 5:26, so, you know, get a nice start to the day. It's nice, you know, when you and I go to work to have some at least the early vestiges of daylight coming. So, and it's a good omen for a nice day today. We've got sunshine ahead. It's going to be warming up a little more than yesterday, a little more humid as well. That could yield a late-day thunderstorm. I'm not really convinced of that. But I do think that as we head into tonight and tomorrow, the air mass will become more humidified, more unstable. And I think that will lend itself to a couple of showers and thunderstorms, the kind of deal where, you know, a lot of the time it does rain, then all of a sudden there's a quick little downpour with a rumble of thunder. I think that's what we could be seeing as we head into, well, tonight I think it's probably just garden variety showers. But tomorrow there might be a storm. But typical of the summer, nothing particularly unusual about that. The heat and humidity, once it builds, it's here for most of the week. But then it's back off. It backs off next week. We're back to a slightly cooler pattern then. So for today, sunny skies turn partly cloudy. It will become warm and more humid this afternoon compared to recent days, the high 28. Late today, more likely tonight, the risk of a shower or a thunderstorm. Otherwise, some clouds and muggy tonight, the low 18. Tomorrow, variable clouds, humid, a shower or two here and there. There could be a thunderstorm, the high 27. On Thursday, I've got some sunshine. It's very warm and humid, chance of a thunderstorm, and a high of around 29 degrees then. Back to you, my friend.
0: All righty. Thank you very much, Kevin, and you enjoy your Tuesday.
1: You too, Brian. Thank you.
0: Right now, it's 12 degrees, one on the way from Carly Rae Jepsen.
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0: There we go, Carly Rae Jepsen, Call Me Maybe. 7.5 away from 7 o'clock and your news, weather, and sports at the top of the hour. Well, get set for another great season ahead from the County Stage Company. And that's, of course, down in the county. And they have a lot on, including productions of First Date. It's a musical comedy, a mouthpiece, a Pinocchio. And it says, backed by popular demand, Monks. And first up, though, it is their Scripps and Sips, and it is taking place on June the 19th. It's a little season teaser with local wines and an unforgettable evening of fun, and that'll be happening at Carlos Estates, Scripps and Sips evening again, offering a glimpse into the season's theatrical works that are coming up. And to check it all out for tickets and full season details, it is www.countystage.ca. That's the place to go. Well, there's been a lot of talk in the news about a bridge opening up, of course, between Detroit and Windsor, and it's been in the news a lot lately. Well, that bridge is going to get its ribbon cutting on Friday. It says, well, tentatively set. And what I'm talking about, of course, is the Gordie Howe International Bridge. A person with knowledge of the planning who isn't authorized to speak publicly says the event would come ahead of the span's planned spring opening between Windsor and Detroit. The Detroit Free Press paper reporting that Michigan Governor Gretchen Whitmer and former Governor Rick Snyder are expected to attend. The Windsor-Detroit Bridge Authority says that the project is nearing completion and will serve, of course, as a major trade link between both of our countries. A sun cloud mix with the weather, 28 your high, and that's a high UV index, very high actually, of 9. So get that suntan lotion on. 12 degrees right now at CJBQ.
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0: Good morning. It's 7 o'clock. I'm Tim Durkin with your CJBQ News Update. 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
0: A massive fire heavily damaged a large farming operation in Greater Napanee last night. Flames and heavy black smoke from the South Shore Road area were so intense they could be seen as far away from Kingston and Quinte West. Responding to the Adolphustown area were numerous crews from about 7 or 8 different fire agencies, along with Hydro One and the OPP. Reports on social media identify the property as Hay Bay Genetics, which is described as a local hog farming operation. Officials remain on scene today. There's no official word whether or not any livestock were inside the building. However, that same social media chatter said no hogs were injured. Bancroft OPP say one person injured after shots were fired in the town Saturday morning. Alana Cameron updates our story from the weekend.
2: OPP were called just before 5 p.m. after shots were reportedly fired in a parking lot at the corner of Bridge and Hastings Streets. A suspect was observed fleeing the area on a bicycle. Shortly after, police were notified a male victim had attended hospital with a non-life-threatening injury consistent with a gunshot wound. Police have issued a warrant for the arrest of a 17-year-old male from the Greater Toronto area on several charges, including assault with a weapon, possession of a weapon for a dangerous purpose, and unauthorized possession of a prohibited or restricted firearm. Police believe it's an isolated incident with no broader risk to public safety. The Bancroft Crime Unit continuing to investigate and asks anyone with information to contact OPP. Alana Cameron, Quinte News.
0: A notice of motion has been brought forward calling on Belleville City staff for a report on acquiring the Bell Creek watershed from Hanley Park Developments. The Councillor Henderson motion was requested to have the idea of a land swap or perhaps land trust or other funding models brought forward for consideration. Councillor Barb Enright Miller spoke in support.
3: We also have information that we will provide to staff about other municipalities that have encountered such a thing and the roads they have gone down to do a land trust or swap. So happy to provide that to staff.
0: The motion will be brought forward at a future meeting of council. This year's Bay of Quinte Relay for Life, a massive success. It was held Saturday at Trenton High, raising $75,000. Event director Karen White says that surpassed their $57,000 goal. Money raised through Relay for Life directly funds the society's initiatives, including cancer research, maintaining patient lodges, and covering travel costs for treatments. The City of Quinte West is seeking feedback about their parking experiences in downtown Trenton. A public survey marks the next step in the city's ongoing evolution of its Park Here Downtown Core Parking Program that currently offers free two-hour on-street parking and unlimited free parking in municipal lots. Feedback will help city staff assess the program and identify opportunities to evolve it. There are more than 400 parking spaces in downtown Trenton and surrounding business area, including on-street spaces and those in the 5 municipally owned parking lots. There's a link to the survey at quintenews.com. That's the news. Remember, you can get the latest news anytime at quintenews.com, brought to you by Carpet One Floor and Home Belleville, your hometown flooring experts. 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
5: Here's our forecast for the Quinte area. Sunny skies today, turn partly cloudy. It'll be a warm, increasingly humid afternoon, the high 28. Late this afternoon or tonight, there will be the risk of a shower or a thunderstorm. Otherwise, some clouds and muggy tonight, the low 18. For tomorrow, variable clouds and humid, couple of showers and a thunderstorm, the high 27. On Thursday, clouds, sun, risk of a shower or thunderstorm, and a high of 29. From the CJBQ Radar Weather Center, I'm meteorologist Kevin Williams.
6: Right now, it's 15 degrees at 800 CJBQ.
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7: It's an issue-free drive on Belleville and Trenton Streets. Highways 62 and 37 look good. The 401 is clear in both directions. Highway 49 is smooth sailing from Picton to Marysville. Looking for a little excitement? 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With the latest traffic, I'm Antonia Altabonte.
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0: 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After a two-day break, the Stanley Cup Final resumes tonight in Vegas, with the Golden Knights hosting the Carolina Hurricanes, leading the best-of-seven championship series 2-1. The Golden Knights blew a 4-goal lead in Game 3, but managed to win 5-4 in double overtime. Game 5 in Raleigh coming up on Thursday.
9: The Eagles bring it in. Picked up by Roberta. He'll force it to the corner. Time runs out. You can't stop this feeling. The Wolves players, they are believing, and they will play for the Calder Cup.
0: The Chicago Wolves beat the Colorado Eagles 4-3 last night in the seventh and deciding game of the Western Conference Final. The Marlies beat Wilkes-Barre Scranton in 6 games to win the East. Logan Shaw, Belleville Senators alumni, along with Maddox's Ben Danford, play for Toronto. Victor Wembanyama, 32 points and 8 rebounds with 6 assists in the first NBA final win for San Antonio, a 115-111 final. The Spurs handed the Knicks their first loss in 46 days. President Donald Trump was in attendance. The Knicks lead the best of 7, 2-1. The Toronto Blue Jays aiming to rebound from a 5-2 loss last night to Philadelphia when they host the Phillies tonight in the second set of their 3-game series. Toronto right-hander Dylan Cease will return to the mound after being on the injured list since May 25th due to a hamstring strain. The Phillies will counter with right-hander Zach Wheeler. Ben Silverman of Thornhill is qualified for the U.S. Open. He punched his ticket to the major tournament for the second time in his career. He shot a 7-under in Palm Beach Gardens, claiming one of 4 available spots. The U.S. Open begins on June 18th. And we finish with success for the Quinty Legion Lynx at OFSA Track and Field. Over the past 5 years, the Lynx Club has claimed 19 of 23 medals of OFSA by local Bay of Quinte athletes. Josh Thomas of Bayside grabbed a silver in the senior boys high jump. Charlie Sage of St. Teresa, a bronze in junior girls pole vault. Emma Bolton of Nicholson, a bronze medal in the novice girls pole vault. Isla Bibby of Bayside, her first ever medal at OFSA, a bronze in senior girls pole vault. The final medal for local Bay of Quinte athletes, Abraham Lapilli of Centennial, a bronze in junior boys high jump. And that's sports.
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0: 7:14, Brian DeCare. Good to have you along on this Tuesday morning. Now the 9th of June with ABBA and Take a Chance with the weather. And it is brought to us this morning by Eyes and Optics in Trenton and Brighton. 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You won't believe your eyes. Well, as you're just waking up and looking out the window, you're looking at a great day ahead. Sun cloud mixture, a high of 28, a high UV index reading very high, actually at 9. So get the suntan lotion on if you're going to be doing any work outside for any extended period of time. Overcast and muggy, chance of showers for this evening and risk of an overnight thunderstorm, 18 your low. And tomorrow when we wake up, cloudy to start with sunny breaks, could run into a chance of showers or a thunderstorm and a little touch of humidity at 27, the high. It'll be cooler lakeside. Right now, 15 degrees is where the temperature is at. Come on out Friday night. It is blind draw darts night at the ANAF, Army Navy. That's, of course, 187 Front Street in Belleville. Cost is $5 per person with 100% payouts. And they do have, registration. Registration at 6:30. There we go. And the darts will be flying at 7 o'clock. NHL action tonight. It resumes in Vegas, game number 4. The Golden Knights hosting the Carolina Hurricanes, with the Golden Knights up in that one 2-1. 8 o'clock is the puck drop, or just after 8 o'clock. Not only has that series and the Stanley Cup final this year producing great hockey, but between the two teams, producing a bit of a baby boom. Carolina Hurricanes, they're in the middle of one. Three players have welcomed young ones since the Cup began, and that was they've been having babies there since early May, welcoming new ones into the world. Multiple members of the Golden Knights are preparing for deliveries of their own this month, and that offers the potential of adding to the postseason baby boom, with the Cup final potentially going June 17th. That would be the latest if there is a Game 7. On the way, it is the birthday bash, birthdays and anniversaries ahead on CJBQ.
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0: And it's the birthday bash, Tuesday, June the 9th. It's a busy one, so let's get right to it. Wishing a very happy 88th birthday, it says, to the best mom, Betty Graham. Lots of love from Scott and Karen and Gary, Vicky, Detour, and Hershey as well. I hope your day and year is the best one yet, it says. Happy 25th, it reads to my granddaughter, Sadie. It says, Mercedes Wright, and hope you have a very special day with all of your love and all of my love, rather, it says, and that is coming from your nanny. Couple of wishes here. It says, first up, happy 25th B-Day to our grandson, Dustin Witchell. Wishing you a special day. Love from Grandma and Grandpa, and purrs and meows from Buster as well. And happy 25th out to Dustin. Enjoy your special day. Love from Mom and Bev, Jamie and Lori, Dale and Darlene. And again, we have purrs and meows from the furry ones there. Namely, it says, from Mocha and Squawks and from Cesar. Well, it says, happy 59th out to Ken Sia. It says, happy birthday to you, Ken. Thank you for simply being you. That's love from all of your family and friends. Happy 25th birthday, not anniversary. Happy birthday out to Sadie Adams, says to our very special daughter, Aunt Sadie. And that's love from Mom and Tim and your sisters, Brittany, Tasha, Dakota, and your brother, Zach. Hope you have a great day. Wonderful birthday wishes being sent out to, it says, Sydney Smith. Happy 34th today. Lots of love, hugs, and kisses from Nana and Papa. Happy 39th, it reads. Happy birthday to my grandson, Colby, love of Madoc. And yes, 39 years young today. And it says, hope you have an amazing day. Love from Grandma Donna. Happy birthday wishes out to Joan Bell, celebrating her special day with love. That's from the whole Bell family. And topping it off with an anniversary wish here, it says, happy 64th wedding anniversary out to Marilyn and Jim Staubert, and that's from the Faubert, Ross Golden, and Hines families. Well, if you're celebrating your birthday today, you are celebrating it right along with these folk on our celebrity list. All the way from out west there in BC, of course, on TV, you knew him as Alex Keaton on Family Ties, Marty McFly in Back to the Future movies. Michael J. Fox is 65 today. This Hamilton-born journalist, you'd know him from his appearances on TVO over the years, especially the show The Agenda. Steve Paikin is 66. Green Party leader Elizabeth May turning 72. From Pirates of the Caribbean, Jack Sparrow. Johnny Depp is 63. We have Natalie Portman from Star Wars fame as Padme Amidala. And Natalie Portman is 45. And some folk from the long past, guitar legend Les Paul was born on this date. And out of Detroit, R&B singer Jackie Wilson would have celebrated a birthday today. And we'll hear from him shortly. But first up, bit of business to take care of. Make the draw for the cake. And slip in hand, congrats to Ken Sia. Ken, either you or a family member, you can drop by our studios at 10 South Front. We have the voucher for you. You pick it up, take it on over to McDowell's and their bakery department, going to present you with a freshly baked 8-inch birthday cake, and tasty indeed to help you celebrate your special day. And as always, a reminder, if you do have a birthday greeting or an anniversary you'd like to get on the air, then give us an email. 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And as always, a reminder, with your prize pickups, the front desk closed over the noon hour between 12:30 and 1:30.
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14: Come out here on the floor. 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

Jackie Wilson, baby, workout. Jackie would have celebrated a birthday today. It was a large farm fire in Greater Napanee. Tim Durkin with more in a few. Nashville Bound, the Roadhammer.

0: Good morning. It's 7:30. I'm Tim Durkin with your CJBQ News Update. 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
0: A large farming operation was heavily damaged by a blaze last night in Greater Napanee. Shortly after 7 p.m., fire crews called near South Shore Road by Adolphus Town. Heavy black smoke and flame visible from as far away as Kingston and Quinney West as the building burned, which appeared to spread past outside the barn. Social media chatter indicates the property is called Hay Bay Genetics, described as a hog farm operation. Loyalist Township, Mohawk, Tyendinegan Township, Deserano, and Kingston Fire also called in to help. Hydro One and the OPP also responded. There's no word if livestock were inside or not. However, officials remain on scene. Belleville Councillor Kelly Henderson has brought forward a notice of motion on acquiring land in the Bell Creek watershed from Hanley Park Developments.
2: We would like options to include the idea of a land swap, land trust, as well as any other potential funding models. And we would appreciate this report, if possible, by the July 27th or August 10th meeting.
0: Hanley Park Developments looking into creating housing that would feature 103 residential units consisting of 74 single-family dwellings and 29 townhouses, along with parks and walkways. Local residents have expressed concern about the development, citing the environmental protection of the Bell Creek Natural Heritage System, as well as concern about the developer's environmental study. Farmers who would be affected by a proposed high-speed rail system between Toronto and Quebec City want to see the documents that led to the Alto project. Martin Caron leads a Quebec farmers group that's calling for Ottawa to release the analysis that prompted it to choose high-speed rail over high-frequency rail. Caron argues high-frequency rail would operate at lower speeds but could make much more use of existing rail corridors and require less new infrastructure. His agricultural group is one of several questioning the costs and the potential benefits of high-speed rail. Multiple Bay of Quinte area municipalities and other groups are against the project. Health officials in British Columbia say the Canadian who fell ill with hantavirus on a cruise ship earlier this spring has recovered. The Office of the Provincial Health Officer says the Yukon resident was discharged from hospital late last week. Authorities in Africa say at least 100 people have died from Ebola, less than a month after officials declared an outbreak of the disease in eastern Congo. Out of the 550 cases of the disease confirmed as of Sunday, there have been 101 deaths and 19 recoveries. The Bay of Quinte Relay for Life smashed its fundraising goal on the weekend, held Saturday at Trenton High. The event raised $75,000, surpassing the goal of $57,000. Money raised through Relay for Life directly funds Canadian Cancer Society initiatives. Donations can be made. There's a link at quintenews.com. That's the news. CJBQ radar weather, muggy today. Sun and cloud 28, cooler by Lake Ontario. Tonight, overcast, muggy, chance of showers, risk of an overnight thunderstorm, the low 18. Tomorrow, cloudy with sunny periods, chance of a shower or a thunderstorm, humid in 27, cooler lakeside. Thursday, cloudy with sunny periods, chance of showers or thunderstorms in 29. Friday, cloudy, a chance of showers in 23. 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The San Antonio Spurs have taken a game in the NBA Finals. In Madison Square Garden last night, they grabbed a 115-111 win against the Knicks. They have a 2-1 deficit still. Tip-off tomorrow night in New York is 8:30. Donald Trump says it sounded like he had some enthusiastic cheers at the game.
3: There was no celebrating for Knicks fans last night. In the second half, it was all Spurs.
4: Three-pointer lines it up and knocks it down.
3: San Antonio's defense locking out New York.
4: Layup off the glass, can't get it. Harper.
3: The Knicks making a late run, but it wasn't enough. The Spurs snapping the Knicks' 13-game playoff win streak. San Antonio erupting in celebration as disappointment spread across the Big Apple. Some Knicks fans paid more than $65,000 for premium tickets.
0: ABC's Sophie Flay on the 115-111 final. We turn our attention now to the Stanley Cup Final, which resumes tonight in Las Vegas. The Golden Knights hosting the Carolina Hurricanes with a 2-1 series lead. Puck drop is set for 8 o'clock. The AHL's Calder Cup Final will feature Chicago and the Toronto Marlies. The Wolves eliminated the Colorado Eagles with a 4-3 win last night, taking the West Final in 7 games. Game 1 of the championship series goes Friday in the Windy City. Former Belleville Senators captain Logan Shaw and Maddox's Ben Danford play for Toronto. Christopher Sanchez struck out 10 and allowed 2 runs in 7 innings to win for the 6th time in 7 starts. Adelise Garcia hit a 2-run homer and the visiting Philadelphia Phillies beat the Blue Jays 5-2 last night. Joan Duran finished for his 16th save in 16 chances. Ernie Clement went deep for Toronto. Dylan Cease will get the ball tonight. Quinny Legion Lynx athletes captured 4 medals at the OFSA Track and Field Championships in St. Catharines. Over the past 5 years, members have claimed 19 of the 23 Bay of Quinny athlete medals at OFSA. Josh Thomas of Bayside Secondary continued the tradition, capturing a silver for his 2nd ever medal at OFSA, this time senior boys high jump. He had a leap of 1.95 meters. Charlie Sage of St. Teresa claimed her 2nd medal in 2 years, a bronze in the junior girls pole vault, a personal best jump of 3.2 meters. Emma Bolton of Nicholson won her 1st OFSA medal, a bronze in the novice girls pole vault. Isla Bibby of Bayside Secondary, after 4 years of trying, she got bronze in senior girls pole vault, a jump of 3.65 meters. The final local medal, that went to Abraham Lapilli of Centennial Secondary, a bronze in the junior boys high jump. Meantime, Tua Asika of Center Hastings got 5th in junior boys. Sydney Johnson, Hudson Brown, Annabelle Ocoin-Satry, Kem Kemka, and Griffin Coffey, all local top 10 finishes. Next up for the Lynx Track Club, hosting the Royal Canadian Legion District F meet coming up on Saturday at Mary Ann Sills Park. In Belleville Women's Fastball, P38 Energy Propane defeated the Quinny Home Installations 8-0. Ashlyn Cox pitched for P38 Energy with 11 strikeouts. Danielle Stacey, Carlene Scott, and Candy Salins each got a double, while Jackie O'Brien and Danny Reed got 2 ribbies each. And that's sports.
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0: 800 CJBQ with Trooper with two for the show. Before that, Kim Carnes with a great hit there, Betty Davis Eyes, one that was written and composed by Donna Weiss, and a very familiar singer too, Jackie DeShannon. That was 1974, and it was made popular in 1981 when Kim Carnes recorded it, and in 82 went on to win a Grammy for Song of the Year and Record of the Year. It's time for a look at the radar weather with Kevin Williams, and it is brought to you this hour by Brighton Recycling, your community metal recycling facility. Cash in at brightonrecycling.ca. And I say good morning to Kevin Williams.
1: Hey there, Brian. Good morning. Thank you. Good morning to all. Nice looking morning out there. Sun's up. Birds are singing. And we've got a good day coming up on balance. It'll be heating up a little bit more than recent days. There'll be more humidity this afternoon. So be sure if you work or play outside, hydration and sunscreen. As we head through the next couple, 3 days, the humidity will continue to build, kind of priming the atmosphere for the production of a few scattered showers and thunderstorms. So be alert for a couple of flashes and splashes over the next couple days as well. The call for today, sunny skies turn partly cloudy with a warm, increasingly humid afternoon, the high 28. Late today, more likely tonight, there'll be a stray shower or a thunderstorm in some areas. Otherwise, some clouds and muggy tonight, the low 18. Tomorrow, variable clouds and muggy, couple of showers and a thunderstorm in the area, the high 27. Very warm Thursday with some sunshine, chance for a shower or a thunderstorm, the high Thursday, 29. From the CJBQ Radar Weather Center, I'm Kevin Williams.
0: Right now, it's 15 degrees at 800 CJBQ.
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0: Yes, can I please speak to Carol Walsh?
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0: Kenny Rogers, Dolly Parton with Islands in the Stream, CJBQ, 6 away from 8 o'clock, your major morning look at news, weather, and sports ahead. On the diamond last night, Jays fell 5-2 to Philadelphia Phillies, and they'll meet again today at the Rogers Center, actually this evening, 7:07, the first pitch. Well, a quick look at what was happening on the history books on this very date. It was June the 9th in 1870, British author Charles Dickens passed away at the age of 58. He wrote 15 major novels, including A Tale of Two Cities and Great Expectations. And in 1881, Captain Agnes Walters, he was the skipper of the famed schooner Blue Nose. He was born in Nova Scotia. Walters took command of the Blue Nose in 1921 and raced against other East Coast schooners until 1938. And if you caught the racing action on the weekend with the horses there, the Belmont ran and Golden Tempo winning from nine horses back. That, of course, was to follow up the great win at the Kentucky Derby. But it was on this date, 1973, Secretariat became the thoroughbred horse, the racing very first thoroughbred to win the Triple Crown in 25 years. New Brunswick-born jockey Ron Turcotte aboard Secretariat, riding to an incredible 31-length victory in the Belmont Stakes.
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2: Are you overwhelmed by tasks, people, and things? Maybe minimalism can help. I'm Dr. Julie Galthorpe with In the Moment. Minimalism, a term often associated with home design and decluttering, encompasses much more when it comes to a lifestyle change that benefits mental health. Minimalism is a lifestyle practice that commits to identifying what truly matters and having the courage to let the rest go. By removing unnecessary distractions, we free up our time and energy to focus on the things that bring us true fulfillment. In essence, minimalism embraces the principle that less is more. Simplifying our lives is the core of minimalism. It's about reducing the number of possessions we have and shifting our focus to what truly matters. We declutter not only our physical spaces, but also our minds. Minimalism encourages us to seek connection, love, kindness, and a deep appreciation for nature. It's about having as little evidence of our presence as possible instead of making a big mark on the earth. Research indicates that minimalism is associated with reduced stress levels and improved well-being. So, how can we start embracing a minimalist lifestyle? Ask yourself what you're holding on to, things that no longer serve you. Challenge the attachment of emotional value to objects. Clear clutter and reduce consumption of material goods. 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
13: Good morning, I'm Tim Durkin. Sun and cloud today, 28, cooler by Lake Ontario. The UV index at 9 today. 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
13: A massive fire heavily damaged a large farming operation in Greater Napanee last night. Flames and heavy black smoke from the South Shore Road area were so intense they could be seen as far away from Kingston and Quinte West. Responding to the Adolphustown area were numerous crews from about 7 or 8 different fire agencies, along with Hydro One and the OPP. Reports on social media identify the property as Hay Bay Genetics, which is described as a local hog farming operation. Officials remain on scene today. There's no official word whether or not any livestock were inside the building. However, that same social media chatter said no hogs were injured. Bancroft OPP say one person injured after shots were fired in the town Saturday morning. Alana Cameron updates our story from the weekend.
15: OPP were called just before 5 p.m. after shots were reportedly fired in a parking lot at the corner of Bridge and Hastings Streets. A suspect was observed fleeing the area on a bicycle. Shortly after, police were notified a male victim had attended hospital with a non-life-threatening injury consistent with a gunshot wound. Police have issued a warrant for the arrest of a 17-year-old male from the Greater Toronto area on several charges, including assault with a weapon, possession of a weapon for a dangerous purpose, and unauthorized possession of a prohibited or restricted firearm. Police believe it's an isolated incident with no broader risk to public safety. The Bancroft Crime Unit continuing to investigate and asks anyone with information to contact OPP. Alana Cameron, Quinty News.
13: A woman's been charged after allegedly exposing herself in public in Belleville's East End. Officers responded Friday afternoon and arrested the suspect. While in custody, the female allegedly urinated inside the police vehicle and after being transported to a local hospital, spat at an employee. 52-year-old Melissa Miracle of Belleville has been charged and released with an August court date. Charges laid after cell phones and other merchandise were stolen. Belleville police responding to North Front Street Saturday evening, a male observed stealing multiple cell phones and other merchandise from two separate businesses. While fleeing the area on foot, The suspect threw some stolen phones back onto the business property, damaging the merchandise. Officials located and arrested 26-year-old Patrick Joran of no fixed address with two counts of theft under $5,000, mischief, and failed to comply with probation. He was released on an undertaking with a scheduled court date in August. Someone was in a hurry to get to the cottage, and it's going to cost them. Peterborough County OPP charged an individual with stunt driving after stopping them traveling over double the posted limit near Norwood. An officer on patrol on Highway 7 clocked the vehicle going a buck 66. The driver was a 21-year-old from Toronto on their way to a friend's cottage. Their license suspended, their vehicle impounded for 2 weeks. Belleville City Council has approved a recommendation from staff to deny a request for a one-year extension to the community improvement plan for 7 Aldersgate Drive. Here's our Zach McGibbon.
11: The recommendation was approved by council at its meeting on Monday. The construction process is underway on the development, with the developer Aldersgate Homes saying they anticipated completion in the spring of 2027. Development would result in the creation of 84 rental units, of which 50 are affordable units. Staff say that while the city originally approved $618,000 in incentives through its CIP, subsequent legislative changes under Bill 23 introduced mandatory DC exemptions. Because of these legislative changes, the total municipal financial contribution to the development effectively increased to $1.3 million. As part of the recommendation, if the developer does not meet the CIP application deadline of July 11, 2026, staff will reallocate that CIP money back to the Taxation Stabilization Reserve Fund. More on this story can be found at QuintyNews.com. Zach McGibbon, Quinty News.
13: A notice of motion has been brought forward calling on Belleville City staff for a report on acquiring the Bell Creek watershed from Hanley Park Developments. The Councillor Henderson motion was requested to have the idea of a land swap or perhaps land trust or other funding models brought forward for consideration. Councillor Barb Enright Miller spoke in support.
16: We also have information that we will provide to staff about other municipalities that have encountered such a thing and the roads they have gone down to do a land trust or swap. So happy to provide that to staff.
13: The motion will be brought forward at a future meeting of council. Federal Industry Minister Melanie Joly used her visit to the Conference of Montreal to advocate for greater collaboration with Europe. In her address, Joly said Canada already has a good working relationship with the European Union, but that more could be done.
17: The global economic order is being reshaped, and in that sense, becoming closer to Europe, which is 450 million people, which is a 450 million people market, is an important and strategic decision on the part of the Canadian government.
13: The Conference of Montreal brings together leaders from around the world to discuss key issues related to the global economy, leadership, and sustainability. BC health officials say the Canadian who fell ill with hantavirus on a cruise ship stricken with an outbreak earlier this spring has recovered.
18: The Office of BC's Provincial Health Officer says the resident of the Yukon was discharged from hospital last week. It says the other three Canadians who have been isolating since last month are being monitored in their 42-day quarantine and are not showing any symptoms. Officials previously said the four Canadians may have been exposed to the virus aboard the MV Hondius cruise ship. The outbreak hit during the ship's voyage from Argentina to Antarctica sometime after April 1st. The Public Health Agency of Canada has said overall risk to the general population in Canada remains low. Aaron Sousa, The Canadian Press.
13: The Global Energy Show kicks off today in Calgary with an address from Canadian Natural Resources Minister, followed by sessions featuring a diverse slate of political and corporate leaders from around Canada and abroad.
19: Along with Tim Hodgson's speech on building an energy superpower, day one of the three-day conference is set to include discussions with Alberta Premier Danielle Smith and BC Energy Minister Adrian Dix. At last year's event, Smith made an early push for a new pipeline to the northwest coast. The annual trade show and conference is expected to draw 30,000 attendees, many of them coming from overseas. The event takes place as the Middle East conflict rattles energy markets, and Ottawa looks to bolster Canada's status as a reliable energy supplier. Michelle Zedekian, The Canadian Press.
13: An Air Canada pilot was arrested on fraud charges accused of flying thousands of passengers on hundreds of flights without proper licensing.
20: Officials say the investigation began after a random certification check revealed inconsistencies. The airline denies safety was ever compromised, saying all pilots at Air Canada undergo mandatory recurrent training every 6 months, but acknowledging the licensing process is essential. The airline saying it takes this matter with utmost seriousness.
13: That was the ABC's Hannah Batta. That's the news. Remember, you can get the latest news anytime at quinnynews.com, brought to you by Carpet One Floor and Home Belleville, your hometown flooring experts. 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
24: Here's our forecast for the Quinny area. Sunny skies today turn partly cloudy. It'll be a warm, increasingly humid afternoon, the high 28. Late this afternoon or tonight, there will be the risk of a shower or a thunderstorm. Otherwise, some clouds and muggy tonight, the low 18. For tomorrow, variable clouds and humid, couple of showers and a thunderstorm, the high 27. On Thursday, clouds, sun, risk of a shower or a thunderstorm, and a high of 29. From the CJBQ Radar Weather Center, I'm meteorologist Kevin Williams.
0: Right now, it's 15 degrees at 800 CJBQ.
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25: We're still doing well on the 401 heading out of Belleville and Trenton this morning towards Napanee or Brighton. It's a clear drive. And Highway 62, we are dealing with some construction-related delays from about Seymour to Preston, and that's in both directions. Other than that, Highway 37 looks good. Highway 49 is also clear in both directions. We're doing well over the Quinte Skyway Bridge. 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With the latest traffic, I'm Antonia Altabonte.
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13: After a two-day break, the Stanley Cup Final resumes tonight in Vegas, with the Golden Knights hosting the Carolina Hurricanes, leading the best-of-seven championship series 2-1. The Golden Knights blew a four-goal lead in Game 3, but managed to win 5-4 in double overtime. Game 5 in Raleigh coming up on Thursday.
27: The Eagles bring it in. Picked up by Robita. He'll force it to the corner. Time runs out. You can't stop this feeling. The Wolves players, they are believing, and they will play for the Calder Cup.
13: The Chicago Wolves beat the Colorado Eagles 4-3 last night in the seventh and deciding game of the Western Conference Final. The Marlies beat Wilkes-Barre Scranton in six games to win the East. Logan Shaw, Belleville Senators alumni, along with Maddox Ben Danford, play for Toronto. Victor Wembanyama, 32 points and 8 rebounds with 6 assists in the first NBA final win for San Antonio, a 115-111 final. The Spurs handed the Knicks their first loss in 46 days. President Donald Trump was in attendance. The Knicks lead the best of 7, 2-1. The Toronto Blue Jays aiming to rebound from a 5-2 loss last night to Philadelphia when they host the Phillies tonight in the second set of their three-game series. Toronto right-hander Dylan Cease will return to the mound after being on the injured list since May 25th due to a hamstring strain. The Phillies will counter with right-hander Zach Wheeler. Ben Silverman of Thornhill has qualified for the U.S. Open. He punched his ticket to the major tournament for the second time in his career. He shot a 7-under in Palm Beach Gardens, claiming one of four available spots. The U.S. Open begins on June 18th. And we finish with success for the Quinte Legion Lynx at OFSA Track and Field. Over the past 5 years, the Lynx Club has claimed 19 of 23 medals of OFSA by local Bay of Quinte athletes. Josh Thomas of Bayside grabbed a silver in the senior boys high jump. Charlie Sage of St. Teresa, a bronze in junior girls pole vault. Emma Bolton of Nicholson, a bronze medal in the novice girls pole vault. Isla Bibby of Bayside, her first ever medal at OFSA, a bronze in senior girls pole vault. The final medal for local Bay of Quinte athletes, Abraham Lapilli of Centennial, a bronze in junior boys high jump. And that's sports.
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0: Oh, to me.
1: 8:18, Tuesday morning. Brian DeCare, great to have you along. Still rock and roll with Billy Joel. And we have a great day ahead. Sun cloud mixture 28. Get that suntan lotion on right now. It is, hey, we're just doing a refresh there on the temperature, 18 degrees. So we're up 3 from last hour. Well, last night in NBA final action, San Antonio Spurs taking game 3 at MSG, 115-111 against the Knicks, and New York leading now 2-1. Game 4 is 8:30, scheduled for tomorrow in the Big Apple. And speaking of basketball locally, it is Buckets for a Cause, 3-on-3 basketball. It's in memory of Sam Brown, and it will be happening on the 13th, which is this Saturday at Centennial Secondary, and they have divisions under 14, 16, and 18, adult recreation and adult competitive. It's $100 per team with 4 players per team and a 3-point competition, and all of the money raised will go to Leukemia and Lymphoma Society of Canada, with a donation in Sam's memory going to MAD. And for more information, you can contact Marin Edgett. That's M-Edgett, E-D-G-E-T-T at hpedsb.on.ca. Well, if you play the lottery, it's Lotto Max, $10 million tonight, and there's 10 prizes of $100,000 up for grabs. And, you know, have you ever had a time where you thought you checked your ticket, you might have thrown it in the garbage, and then you wondered, without scanning it in the machine, if it just might have been a winner? Well, yeah, there was a man in Willard, Ohio, who recently he had to go dumpster diving to retrieve a lottery ticket that he thought might be a winner. The man told the Ohio lottery officials that he went into a panic because he wanted to check just one last time to see if the ticket might be worth something. And yes, it turned out to be a $100,000 winner. He claimed the prize and took home $73,250 after taxes.
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There we go, Lighthouse. Yes, indeed, it is one fine morning. Sun cloud mix, 28, high on the way, 18 right now. Heading on up to news with Step That Step. It was a large farm fire in Greater Napanee. Tim Durkin will have more momentarily.

0: Good morning. It's 8:30. I'm Tim Durkin with your CJBQ News Update. 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
0: A large farming operation was heavily damaged by a blaze last night in Greater Napanee. Shortly after 7 p.m., fire crews called near South Shore Road by Adolphus Town. Heavy black smoke and flame visible from as far away as Kingston and Quinte West as the building burned, which appeared to spread past outside the barn. Social media chatter indicates the property is called Hay Bay Genetics, described as a hog farm operation. Loyalist Township, Mohawk, Tiandanegat Township, Deserano, and Kingston Fire also called in to help. Hydro One and the OPP also responded. There's no word if livestock were inside or not. However, officials remain on scene. Bancroft OPP say one person injured after shots fired in the town on Saturday. Here's our Alana Cameron.
2: Bancroft OPP responded to reports of gunshots late Saturday afternoon in a parking lot at the corner of Bridge and Hastings Streets. A suspect had fled the scene on a bicycle, and police later learned the victim had gone to hospital with a non-life-threatening injury. A warrant has been issued for a 17-year-old Greater Toronto Area male. The Bancroft Crime Unit is leading the investigation and asks anyone with information to contact OPP. Alana Cameron, Quinte News.
0: Belleville Councillor Kelly Henderson has brought forward a notice of motion on acquiring land in the Bell Creek watershed from Hanley Park Developments.
3: We would like options to include the idea of a land swap, land trust, as well as any other potential funding models. And we would appreciate this report, if possible, by the July 27th or August 10th meeting.
0: Hanley Park Developments looking into creating housing that would feature 103 residential units consisting of 74 single-family dwellings and 29 townhouses, along with parks and walkways. Local residents have expressed concern about the development, citing the environmental protection of the Bell Creek Natural Heritage System, as well as concern about the developer's environmental study. A Federal Reserve Bank of New York survey finds 44% of Americans now say their financial situation is worse than a year ago. 13% say their situation much worse.
4: The war in Iran, one major factor behind rising costs. President Trump insists the U.S. is nearing a peace deal with Iran.
5: I don't think there are any sticking points. I think we're very close to having a very, very good, strong, powerful deal.
4: Telling ABC's Jonathan Carl, we're trying to finish it up. The one with the power wins. We have all the power.
0: That was ABC's Karen Hua. Farmers who would be affected by a proposed high-speed rail system between Toronto and Quebec City want to see the documents that led to the Alto project. Martin Caron leads a Quebec farmers group that's calling for Ottawa to release the analysis that prompted it to choose high-speed rail over high-frequency rail. Caron argues high-frequency rail would operate at lower speeds but could make much more use of existing rail corridors and require less new infrastructure. His agricultural group is one of several questioning the costs and the potential benefits of high-speed rail. Multiple Bay of Quinte area municipalities and other groups are against the project. That's the news. In sports, the San Antonio Spurs took Game 3 of the NBA Finals, 115-111. The Stanley Cup Final resumes tonight at 8 o'clock, Carolina at Vegas. The Toronto Blue Jays fell 5-2 to the Philadelphia Phillies last night. The two teams meet again tonight. And there was the Ontario Hockey League priority selection yesterday. In the U18 draft, 16-year-old Cole Coughlin of Belleville selected by the Kingston Frontenacs. Quinny Red Devils goaltender Alexandra Beaupre, a native of Kingston, taken by the Niagara Ice Dogs. Sun and cloud in 28 today, cooler by Lake Ontario. Tonight, overcast, muggy, a chance of showers, risk of an overnight thunderstorm in 18. Tomorrow, cloudy with sunny periods, chance of a shower or a thunderstorm, humid in 27, cooler lakeside. Thursday, cloudy with sunny periods, chance of showers or a thunderstorm in 29. Friday, cloudy, chance of showers in 23. Right now, we're sitting at 20. 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
8: If you're caring for an aging parent, you may feel quite often that you're alone in what you're doing. But you're not. Not by a long shot. According to a new report by the Pew Research Center, 10% of U.S. adults are caring for a parent over age 65. Millions more are caring for a spouse or partner 65 or older. Beyond the sheer numbers, this report, perhaps unsurprisingly, found a major difference in caregiver well-being between men and women. One psychologist we spoke to suggested thinking 5 years in the future and imagining where you are right now. Will you be glad you took something on, or regretful that you didn't? You also need to cut yourself some slack, he said, especially women. Don't try to shoulder all of the burden by yourself. You might need to ask for help before you burn out. You'll be so glad you did. I'm Dr. Sanjay Gupta, helping you live a better life.
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0: Yes, I can. 8:45, and welcome to a sunny Tuesday morning. Brian DeCaron, and good to have you along. Well, it is, of course, that time of year. Get outdoors and enjoy an evening of music in the area. And it all starts tonight down in the county. It's Music in the Park, brought to you by the Prince Edward County Lions Club. And that happens in Wellington Park, just off Main Street. So come on out, bring the family along. Don't forget your lawn chair, and the season kicks off basically June and July, 6:30. And of course, as things get a little darker in the evenings, changing to 6 o'clock, August through September. But 6:30 tonight, and to kick it off, come on out and catch the great sounds of the Reasons. They'll be playing. Again, it's a live music for summer nights, and bring the family along, and they'll have, of course, great music. And yes, it says a few barbecue hot dogs by the lake you can take in as well. Also, hey, what's new at the movies? A new movie to take in if you love your sci-fi. And with Steven Spielberg at the helm, you know it should be a good one. Of course, his sci-fi movies include War of the Worlds. We have, of course, Close Encounters and E.T. This one's called Disclosure Day, stars Emily Blunt. Again, Steven Spielberg directing, and basically the synopsis: a meteorologist and a cybersecurity expert find themselves at the center of a movement to expose the government's cover-up of extraterrestrial secrets. And Steven doing, of course, the junket thing out plugging the movie, talks about how he got interested with this one.
1: I got very, very interested in this subject when people who were in the know, people in the Air Force, Navy pilots, people in Congress, when they all started talking about this after the New York Times in 2017 leaked the Tic Tac footage that we've all heard about and seen. I got really interested in this, not as a science fiction film, but as a kind of summation for me as a filmmaker in this genre that includes both of the aforementioned films. And so I took this subject very seriously because it's something that I think is closer to fact than fiction.
0: There we go. Steven Spielberg's movie, Disclosure Day. It's in theaters Friday.
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0: That's George Harrison, and what is life? It is 7 away from 9 o'clock with news, weather, and sports ahead, and we'll have a look at your weather in just a sec. But right now, what is ahead for this Tuesday with the Lauren Brooker Show? Good morning, Lauren.
1: Hey, Brian, lots to get to this morning. We'll have a Belleville Council report with Zach Attack McGibbon. Plus, from transit to trails, Joe Reed, the Director of Transportation and Operations for the City of Belleville, will join us after 10.
0: All righty, that is all ahead. 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Relax. They've got this. Sun cloud mix, 28 your high, a little cooler lakeside. Overcast and muggy tonight. A chance of showers, maybe even an overnight thunderstorm. The low 18. Some sunny breaks to start for the midweek Wednesday, but a chance of showers, maybe a thunderstorm later on. And humid. The high 27. Right now, 18 degrees at CJBQ.
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0: Have a terrific Tuesday. Taking it home, it's coming home. Ian Thomas on CJBQ.

0: Good morning. It's 9 o'clock. I'm Tim Durkin with your CJBQ News Update. 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
0: A massive fire heavily damaged a large farming operation in Greater Napanee last night. Flames and heavy black smoke from the South Shore Road area were so intense they could be seen as far away from Kingston and Quinte West. Responding to the Adolphustown area were numerous crews from about 7 or 8 different fire agencies, along with Hydro One and the OPP. Reports on social media identify the property as Hay Bay Genetics, which is described as a local hog farming operation. Officials remain on scene today. There's no official word whether or not any livestock were inside the building. However, that same social media chatter said no hogs were injured. Bancroft OPP say one person injured after shots were fired in the town Saturday morning. Alana Cameron updates our story from the weekend.
3: OPP were called just before 5 p.m. after shots were reportedly fired in a parking lot at the corner of Bridge and Hastings Streets. A suspect was observed fleeing the area on a bicycle. Shortly after, police were notified a male victim had attended hospital with a non-life-threatening injury consistent with a gunshot wound. Police have issued a warrant for the arrest of a 17-year-old male from the Greater Toronto area on several charges, including assault with a weapon, possession of a weapon for a dangerous purpose, and unauthorized possession of a prohibited or restricted firearm. Police believe it's an isolated incident with no broader risk to public safety. The Bancroft Crime Unit continuing to investigate and asks anyone with information to contact OPP. Alana Cameron, Quinte News.
0: A woman's been charged after allegedly exposing herself in public in Belleville's East End. Officers responded Friday afternoon and arrested the suspect. While in custody, the female allegedly urinated inside the police vehicle and after being transported to a local hospital, spat at an employee. 52-year-old Melissa Miracle of Belleville has been charged and released with an August court date. Someone was in a hurry to get to the cottage, and it's going to cost them. Peterborough County OPP charged an individual with stunt driving after stopping them traveling over double the posted limit near Norwood. An officer on patrol on Highway 7 clocked the vehicle going $166. The driver was a 21-year-old from Toronto on their way to a friend's cottage. Their license suspended, their vehicle impounded for 2 weeks. Belleville City Council has approved a recommendation from staff to deny a request for a one-year extension to the community improvement plan for 7 Aldersgate Drive. Here's our Zach McGibbon.
4: The recommendation was approved by council at its meeting on Monday. The construction process is underway on the development, with the developer Aldersgate Homes saying they anticipated completion in the spring of 2027. Development would result in the creation of 84 rental units, of which 50 are affordable units. Staff say that while the city originally approved $618,000 in incentives through its CIP, subsequent legislative changes under Bill 23 introduced mandatory DC exemptions. Because of these legislative changes, the total municipal financial contribution to the development effectively increased to $1.3 million. As part of the recommendation, if the developer does not meet the CIP application deadline of July 11, 2026, staff will reallocate that CIP money back to the Taxation Stabilization Reserve Fund. More on this story can be found at QuinteNews.com. Zach McGibbon, Quinte News.
0: A notice of motion has been brought forward calling on Belleville City staff for a report on acquiring the Bell Creek watershed from Hanley Park Developments. The Councillor Henderson motion was requested to have the idea of a land swap or perhaps land trust or other funding models brought forward for consideration. Councillor Barb Enright-Miller spoke in support.
2: We also have information that we will provide to staff about other municipalities that have encountered such a thing and the roads they have gone down to do a land trust or swap. So happy to provide that to staff.
0: The motion will be brought forward at a future meeting of council. That's the news. In sports, the San Antonio Spurs took Game 3 of the NBA Finals, 115-111. The Stanley Cup Final resumes tonight at 8 o'clock, Carolina at Vegas. The Toronto Blue Jays fell 5-2 to the Philadelphia Phillies last night. The two teams meet again tonight. And there was the Ontario Hockey League priority selection yesterday. In the U18 draft, 16-year-old Cole Coughlin of Belleville selected by the Kingston Frontenacs. Quinny Red Devils goaltender Alexandra Beaupre, a native of Kingston, taken by the Niagara Ice Dogs. Sun and cloud in 28 today, cooler by Lake Ontario. Tonight, overcast, muggy, a chance of showers, risk of an overnight thunderstorm in 18. Tomorrow, cloudy with sunny periods, chance of a shower or a thunderstorm, humid in 27, cooler lakeside. Thursday, cloudy with sunny periods, chance of showers or a thunderstorm in 29. Friday, cloudy, chance of showers in 23. Right now, we're sitting at 20. 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
7: Good morning. It is just about 8 minutes after 9 o'clock on this Tuesday morning, 9th day of June 2026. And welcome. It's talk radio for the Quinte region. My name is Lorne. Behind the glass, ladies and gentlemen, none other than our executive producer, and he scored the big game winner in yesterday's Game 3 NBA Final, Ted Bradford.
8: The roughest, toughest He-Man, stuffest hombre has ever crossed the Rio Grande.
7: By the way, that is actual audio of Ted Bradford if you get on his bad side. Don't do it. We got a great show coming up for you today after 10 o'clock from Transit to trails, and to some scams out there as well. Joe Reed, the Director of Transportation and Operations for the City of Belleville, will join us. Plus, we're going to have a little happy moment on the show today. Probably not right now, though, because in
4: the
7: city
4: of home. The Lorne Brooker Show now presents a Belleville Council Report with CJBQ City Hall reporter Zach McGibbon. The news from the latest Belleville Council meeting only on 800-CJBQ.
7: It's hard to be happy and talk about council at the same time. Fortunately, this meeting was just an hour, so poor Zach did not have to ruin his entire night by listening to the bantering of a bunch of councilors, except for Sean Kelly, who's at some conference somewhere. But listen, if you're going to just make sounds, turn off the mic. Zach McGibbon is our City Hall reporter. Good morning.
9: Good morning.
7: Well, housing, lots of housing and development talk at council today. Some of it a little confusing as well. Mm-hmm. First, let's talk about this Aldersgate extension. What's that all about?
9: Yeah, so this was, there's a development going in at 7 Aldersgate. Of the 84 rental units, 50 of them are supposed to be affordable. This has been a project that's been going on for last couple of years. It was first introduced in 2022. There was an extension already given to this project back in 2024. Now the deadline for this project is coming up at 2026, on July 11th, 2026. But it was revealed to counsel from the developer, they sent in a letter saying that based on the timelines of the project, they actually expect it to be done in 2027 based on the letter. But because of recent changes when it comes to the legislation provincially, specifically with Bill 23, initially there was funding set aside from the Community Improvement Plan fund in the tune of $618,000 that would be paid out in increments over 10 years once the project was officially deemed complete by that deadline. But because of the recent changes legislatively with Bill 23, there's also the DC deferments that's involved with the project as well. And that's boosted up where it's $1.3 million just on the DC deferments alone. And so council was left with the decision of looking at this and saying, well, this project is kind of, you know, elevated terms of funds that the city has to take on because this is municipal DC development charges, right? So in this case, staff recommended that if they don't meet this deadline, which based on the letter, it doesn't look like they're going to meet this deadline. In fact, it'll probably be spring of 2027 if the letter is to be
7: believed. How much of this is built?
9: They weren't given a specific data in terms of the construction process is underway. Like, it is being built right now. There wasn't a specific number of it's 50% underway or 80% done or whatnot. This was just based off of what the letter was saying of based on they had some delays in the past that they anticipated they were able to get that extension agreed to in the past. But again, with the recent changes that were being attributed to Bill 23, the council denied having the one-year extension that the developer was looking for and also said that if they don't meet this deadline, that the $618,000 would be kept in, it would be transferred to the Taxation Stabilization Reserve Fund. So essentially, it would not be paid out to the developer.
7: So essentially, if they're not done in a week, or a few weeks,
9: like, yes.
7: What is it, July?
9: Yep.
7: Yeah,
9: July 11th.
7: So if they're not done in a month, they're going to lose $600,000.
9: Yes, that they would not get. Now, it wouldn't be like a one-time payment based on my reading. It would be paid out over a number of years, but still they would be missing out on that money, yes.
7: Okay, that sucks.
9: Yes, and there was a lot of discussion. Councilor Carr specifically was bringing up how this legislation change really kind of impacted the municipality when it comes to this project. So they still had the DC deferments, so the developer still had some benefits coming in, obviously, but
7: right.
9: This is one thing that they're not going to be able to achieve if they don't get to that deadline.
7: Okay. Bell Creek, a notice of motion was brought forward by Kelly Henderson, Councillor Henderson, to have the city look on acquiring the Bell Creek watershed from Hanley Park developments, and the idea might involve a land swap or something of that nature, because there's a whole bunch of residents who are NIMBYing this project.
9: Yes, this was something that I was at this planning committee meeting as well when there was a lot of discussion about it. It was a very full public gallery. Not often do you see with those planning committee meetings where it'd be very full when it comes to the public gallery, but in this case it was. This was back in May, and there was a lot of pushback when it came to this development from Hanley Park Developments. So that area, Hanley Park North, they're planning to build, at the time anyways, 103 residential units, of which 74 would be of single family dwellings and 29 townhouses, along with some parks and walkways incorporating some of the land. But there was significant pushback from local residents and environmentalists that in the area about the utilization of that land because it is within that Bell Creek watershed.
7: But wasn't it zoned for residential?
9: That is what they were trying to determine to try and get that deemed for residential in terms of the planning part of it. But there was some pushback on it because residents were pushing back on the environmental study that was done by the company, determining that it's okay to come in, essentially, is what they were saying.
7: Right.
9: And also just use of the watershed itself. There was significant concern from local residents about it. And so coming off of that planning committee meeting, as you mentioned, Councillor Kelly Henderson brought forward the notice of motion. It was also supported by Councillor Barbara Enright-Miller, who sits on the planning committee, And as you mentioned, looking into a land swap or land trust or any sort of other public fundraising opportunities that could arise. And there were some people from that meeting in the gallery as well. And there were a round of applause.
7: Yeah. Yeah. As soon as they announced, I mean, the motion, it was just the announcement of a motion.
9: Yeah.
7: Right. But still there is an applause. I was watching after that. So certainly there's a lot of people behind it. And mm-hmm. I'm sure that a lot of people spoke to Ms. Henderson and Councillor Miller about doing this. I guess my question is, if the land is swapped and the developer says, okay, well, give me some other land and I'll build it there. That's cool. But we're about housing. And this housing here is 103 units. And from what I understand, not just like mixed units, right?
9: Right.
7: Well, where are we going to build? We can't build condos because nobody wants to buy them, so they won't build the building, right? Like you can announce a condo building, but if you don't get a certain amount of sales, then people aren't going to build it.
9: Right.
7: So we need housing, and everybody says yes until you have to, you know, put your feet on the pavement.
9: Until it gets into the area, right?
7: Right.
9: And so I will say, you know, I remember from that planning committee meeting that a lot of the residents, like, obviously they're saying they're not against housing being built, but they were looking more on the environmental side of things and preserving that sort of watershed.
7: Right, which we should preserve our watersheds. But if the environmental assessment said it was okay, mm-hmm. then well, who do we believe?
9: Yeah.
10: You ever taken a walk through there, Lauren?
7: No.
10: Maybe you should.
7: Why?
10: It's amazing.
7: Well, but if they decide to, I mean, there's lots of...
10: I know, but then we're all bitching and complaining once it's gone, right?
7: No,
10: my God, we have no green space left and the trees are gone and, you know...
7: It's just all how they do it.
10: Rocking out. Yeah, we've seen that before.
7: No, but it's
10: all how we do it.
7: Right.
10: Mm-hmm. Yeah, we've got some amazing spaces here. Mm-hmm. That thing should not be touched, in my opinion. I've spent a lot of time in there.
7: Okay.
10: It's unique. And, don't get me going.
7: Right.
10: I get really worked up about this.
7: I just don't understand that if it's so so volatile, why it would be given the go-ahead in the first place.
10: Well, something tells me that might have been a little shifty.
9: Yeah.
7: Okay.
9: And that's what
10: and
9: there
10: that's
9: was,
10: my opinion.
9: There was
10: not yours.
9: There was some pushback from residents about the study conducted by the company itself, and what kind of went into it. They said it was outdated going into it. So that's where a lot of the pushback is coming. Obviously, there are other concerns with it as well.
7: Listen,
9: in terms of the watershed
7: we
9: itself.
7: We need housing. But
9: yeah.
7: And again, as I said, if this is a legitimate concern environmentally,
9: mm-hmm.
7: right, then we clearly can't build homes there,
9: mm-hmm.
7: but if it is a way and we see the plans where they can build homes and protect the watershed, okay, I can see that happening as well.
9: Mm-hmm.
7: So we need to figure it out, I guess. We don't have all the information.
9: Yes.
7: We have a pristine area,
9: mm-hmm.
7: but we don't want it destroyed.
9: Yeah.
7: But we need housing. So what's the information?
9: And again, this is a notice of motion. Nothing's been decided
7: yet.
9: Not
7: one thing.
9: There's going to be a report that looks into it and eventually be brought forward. Councillor Henderson was hoping for July 27th and August 10th, I believe, where the dates were, to have a report back. And so this is obviously a story that continues to develop.
7: Okay, Belleville Council approved an amended motion that would call on staff to draft a... it's all about staff. What would council do without staff?
9: Yes. It is true.
7: We're going to have one of the directors in again. We can ask that very same question to him.
9: Yeah. What would we do without
10: what
9: you?
10: What a joke.
7: What would you be able to do without somebody telling you the information? staff will come up with a strengthened medical services agreement that would set minimum roster sizes for nurse practitioners and medical doctors. Require ongoing roster reporting and limit rostering to Belleville residents only.
9: Yes, this was part of an amendment that was brought forward by Councillor Paul Carr. They initially had the motion coming in to look into strengthening medical services agreement. Councillor Carr brought forward the ideas as you laid out there. So when it comes to setting minimum roster sizes, the minimum would be for nurse practitioners, it would be 800. For the medical doctors, the family physicians, would be 1,200. And then it would require ongoing roster reporting to confirm.
7: Would this be for recruits?
9: This would be new recruits. It wouldn't be retroactive to already signed
7: but
9: agreements.
7: These are people who participate in our doctor recruitment program.
9: Yes, yes.
7: Because
9: correct.
7: A doctor on their own can come practice here and have four patients if they want.
9: Yeah. Oh, absolutely. Yeah. If they wanted to come in, like, this is through the recruitment program.
7: Okay.
9: I should
7: All right.
9: emphasize.
7: All right. Okay.
9: Yes. And so through the program, then it would require ongoing roster reporting.
7: My doctor, I have so many ailments that I should have my own physician on standby. He would be busy enough. You know how in The Godfather, there was a consigliere,
9: yes.
7: just a lawyer, his only, I have one client.
9: I like that.
7: Yeah.
9: I have it on standby.
7: I should have a physician on standby.
9: Yeah. Have you seen the Conan O'Brien bit where he has his own personal doctor, but is like, oh, I operate out of a back valley in a tent or whatever. It's like, he's looking great.
7: No, I haven't seen that.
9: Oh, that's a great
7: bit.
9: But
7: it's something to watch on YouTube later.
9: Absolutely.
7: Where were we? Oh, yeah. Okay. So they wanted to have some minimums.
9: Yep.
7: And one of the things they talked about was limit rostering to Belleville residents, but Mayor Ellis thought that'd be a problem.
9: Yes, he didn't have an issue with the amendment itself. The one thing that he was looking at that he was hoping that it would be worded correctly, because again, it's not officially been agreed to. They have to still draft this agreement, and council has to approve that, so it would come at a future meeting, of course. But one of the things that Mayor Ellis was stressing when it comes to this agreement is specifically about Belleville residents, because if you're somebody that has a practice and you're transferring over to one of the recruits that's come in, and that practice might have people rostered that are outside of the Belleville area, maybe Quinney West,
7: right.
9: maybe Prince Edward County.
7: Right. So, yeah. Again, get out of the way.
9: Yes.
7: Get out of the way, city. If a doctor comes in and takes over a practice and 30% of those people who have the previous doctor don't live in Belleville, where are you going to kick them out? Because
9: right.
7: this says that?
9: Yeah.
7: It doesn't make sense. So is do they decide on that or?
9: No. So this, they wanted it drafted up. They said they wanted these provisions included in this draft medical services agreement. So it's not approved yet. It's something where they agreed to put it into the agreement so that they can then approve it potentially later on, depending on how it's worded.
7: It sounds like we're in Alberta.
9: Yeah, pretty much.
7: We're having a something to decide if we're going to do something.
9: Correct.
7: Okay.
9: So, but that was something that was also brought forward.
7: Manager of physician recruitment and retention, Karen Post, indicated that at the start of the council's term, they wanted 30 new doctors, family doctors. This time, 25 have been recruited, and the remaining five needed can be recruited within the next year, which is really, as I said on the show the other day, it's an amazing performance by Karen, and getting 25 new doctors is pretty amazing.
9: Yeah, this council term and being able, like, the belief that they can get five more by the end of next year, like, certainly that was also something mentioned too during the meeting, is the recruitment efforts of Karen Post herself and what she's been able to do since taking on the role. So yeah, 30 family doctors, that's the goal. So far they're at 25.
7: Okay, and the city has approved a request for street closures and waiving of the food truck bylaw. God
9: yes.
7: knows we don't have bylaws for homeless, but we do have bylaws for food trucks.
9: Yes, that was formally approved after request from the Belleville Downtown District BIA. So this is for their four events that's coming up. You got Downtown at Dusk, that's coming up sooner rather than later. The Caribbean Festival in August, Blues Festival, and then Enchanted in downtown as well, that's going to be having their event. So you can see the full list of street closures, who's going to be impacted, and what times that's going to take place. And obviously the food trucks will also be involved in that. It was kind of a funny moment because food trucks weren't mentioned for Blues Fest, for the Blues Festival. They looked over and said, shouldn't we also have this food trucks thing for the Blues Festival if we got it for the other three? It's like, it's a typo. We'll include that as part right. of the. And so oh, they had to amend man. That. They had to amend that in order to include that into.
7: Can you imagine all those? You can't set up your food truck on a technicality.
9: Yes.
10: What about the ones that were supposed to replace the pop ups?
7: That's and a whole it, different thing. That's a
10: you
7: know, different
10: well, thing. I know it is, but yeah. here we are, halfway through June.
9: Yep.
10: And nothing's happened.
7: Well. I'm going to ask. I'm going to ask staff to come up with a report.
10: Yes.
9: Yes.
10: Let's ask.
9: Bring
10: staff.
9: It back to council. Bring it back to the broker
7: where
9: show.
7: That is.
10: We'll find out where those food listen, trucks is.
7: It is what it is, I suppose. There's a yep. lot of good food trucks around this community. And if you.

0: this together.
1: Because he is such a person of, he gets people together for me. He likes to sit on meetings and I mean, he's part of many committees.
2: That's right. And now he's going to be part of this caucus.
1: What? He's going to be the AMO caucus.
2: Yes.
1: He tried to be in a provincial caucus twice. Mm-hmm. It didn't work out for him, but he is certainly part of council's caucus.
2: Yes.
1: On a regular. No, that's good. And all joking aside, and we can joke because he's our colleague. Mm-hmm. That was nice for him to be. So was he approved for that, or is that a motion too? Because it came under new business.
3: It's been taken to staff.
2: No, that one was unanimously approved.
1: The staff will caucus it. And so we have caucus, mm-hmm. right? We have caulk, like the stuff that you put on your window. Mm-hmm. And then we have the negative term.
2: Yeah, the negative connotation, yes.
1: Negative connotation. On this program, we only talk about window treatments and government meetings.
2: That's right. Only the important stuff.
1: On Ted's show, that's where it goes crazy.
2: It's wild.
1: Wild.
3: Wild.
2: You never know what happens there.
1: You never know what happens. Zach, thank you very much. Zach continues his work in our newsroom. And also, are you doing the play-by-play for the football this year?
2: Yes, I will be doing play-by-play for the now Quinte Riptides for the CJFL.
1: What the hell? They changed the name?
2: It's a new ownership. It's a new ownership that's involved, but the Quinte Riptides.
1: How much does it cost to buy a CJFL football
2: team? You know, it's a great question. I
1: can't be more than a few hundred bucks and a case of beer.
2: I don't know if the people that sold it would agree, but
3: it comes with a food truck.
2: Yeah, that's right. Quinte Riptides will be starting their season. That will be August, I believe, is the first game. August 15th, I think.
1: So
2: is the
1: there's
2: first
1: no
2: game.
1: More Skyhawks.
2: There's the U12 and the U18 to the U18 Skyhawks. I do some of the PA announcing for them, so I'm the guy that's like, first down Skyhawks, like over the PA system,
1: right?
2: So they have their regular season going until the end of June, and if they make playoffs, they'll have games going into July. So that's over at Marianne Sills Park, and it is full and loud over there. And they got a bunch of stuff. They got like a inflatable. They've got this inflatable thing where you can throw footballs into as well.
1: So they make a thing out of it.
2: Oh yeah,
1: that's really cool.
3: So the loudness isn't just from residents in the apartment buildings across the street screaming to shut up.
2: Correct.
3: Okay, that's a good thing.
2: Yes.
1: And then the Riptides.
2: Yep.
1: In August.
2: And then the Riptides, which would be the U22 team. Yes. So it'd be guys that would be university level.
1: And somebody around here has to like the CFL, and that's you. You were talking about, I walked by and I heard you talking about the Red Blacks.
2: Yes.
1: As I was getting a cup of water, and I said, you gotta love Zach. I mean, everybody around loves the NFL.
2: Yeah.
1: Right? And you're here talking about
2: the CFL.
1: The CFL, their season got underway last week, right?
2: Yeah. Somebody's gotta talk about the CFL around here, and why not
1: somebody
2: me? So
1: has to.
2: Yeah, I'm a Red Blacks guy. My dad's a season ticket holder, so I've just been raised in a CFL household.
3: Dress in a sea of whites in an upcoming game.
2: Yes,
3: is that right?
2: Yes, there's gonna be a whiteout similar to what Penn State does for their college football games.
1: It's not the same.
2: Well, not as big as Penn State. With Penn State, it's like 100,000 people in the building.
1: And with the Red Blacks, it's like 11 people and a case of beer.
3: Oh, Lauren's raining on your parade. See, Don't take it.
2: Speaking of raining,
3: storm
2: it was raining
3: like
2: a lot.
3: Trump did the other day. That's it.
2: Open the door.
1: Listen, I occasionally, I'm going to be honest, I love football. I love football. We've had this chat before. Big Bills fan. I can't get, and I grew up with the Ottawa Rough Riders.
2: Yep.
1: Tony Gabriel, number 77, yep, was my hero growing up as a Rough Rider. And I just really enjoy the American game better. I think it's the Downs.
2: Yep.
1: I understand the Canadian game. I'm not ever going to take away the quality of the players. Sure. Mm-hmm. It's the minor leagues to American football when it comes to, you know, player quality and stuff like that. There's making big changes.
2: Yep.
1: Right. They're shortening the field.
2: Yep. Shortening the field. There's the changes to playoffs as well. Which
1: and they're moving
2: the goalposts back. Yep.
1: Because there's probably a lot of people like me. What's sad is

0: At 7 to 8 million people in the GTA.
1: Mm-hmm.
0: I believe Hamilton sells out, right? Their Tim Hortons Stadium.
2: Well,
0: do they do well?
2: This year, their attendance was down. That's been a big talking point, is that the attendance was down this
0: year. So out of 8 million people, you can't get 40,000 to sit at BMO Field, and you can't get 28,000 to sit in Hamilton.
2: Yeah.
0: And in Montreal, they're playing in a little outdoor stadium that holds what? 20,000?
2: Yeah, it's the same university that Laval has their games.
0: Right.
2: So it's
0: like, a very cool field, by the way. It's kind of on a hill.
2: And yep.
0: It's really neat. But then you go out west in Saskatchewan, Manitoba, and Alberta, and it's big time.
2: Oh, yeah. Winnipeg is like, it's huge over there.
0: So how do they get that energy and bring it across the country? And I know in Toronto, it's really hard. I mean, Toronto can't even get an NFL team.
2: Yeah.
0: They had those occasions where, remember, the Bills came to play for a while, and
2: Toronto's just an interesting market, because it's like, as you mentioned, the Bills have tried to go in there and have international games, but it's not worked out there.
0: And clearly, the NFL, which is trying to expand, and they're doing gangbusters in Mexico and Europe, right? And they're having even more games, I think, next year.
2: Yep.
0: You would think their neighbors to the north would be a natural, right? Because they just have to, it's right here.
2: Yeah.
0: You think if they're expanding, the NFL would say, okay, we're going to play one game in Toronto this year, a real home game for the Bills in Toronto.
2: Mm-hmm. Nope.
0: Now, of course, they wouldn't do that this year because they've opened a brand new stadium, and Highmark Stadium's opening.
2: So they want people to go to that new stadium for sure. But yeah, at one point, the NFL said they wanted to have every NFL team play at least one international game a year. And none of that's in Toronto. Or they did try, I'm trying to remember, I think it was Winnipeg they tried one time, but the way that the field came out was really, really bad. And they had to put pylons down. It was like a really bad look. And it's not great. But
0: I know in Germany they love it. In Frankfurt, it's crazy. I have a friend who's Italian, legitimately Italian. And he loves the NFL.
2: No way.
0: There's some leagues in Italy that he plays in up north in Verona.
2: Mm-hmm.
0: I just think that all that kind of stuff is really cool to expand the game.
2: Mm-hmm.
0: Even baseball played in England last year, right? And they did great.
2: Yep. They have their home opener or their season opener in Tokyo as well, those games. So it is interesting just how much it's getting more expansion. But in the case of the CFL, the attendance has been, the Hamilton one is especially concerning because that's considered a CFL city.
0: Right.
2: Like a landmark and the season opener.
0: And they got a nice stadium there.
2: Yeah. They just did renovations on it.
3: I'm really confused here. Should we not have had a new introduction? Like, what the hell's going on? This went from the City Hall report into some sort of football, baseball, sports amalgam.
0: Speaking of that, one of our greatest sports experts here at Quinny Broadcasting is Alana Cameron.
2: Yeah.
0: Alana will join us on Friday because Friday, the number one story in the world is going to be.
2: Oh, FIFA World Cup.
0: World Cup, yes. And the World Cup opens on Thursday, but she's not here. So Friday, Canada opens against Bosnia Herzegovina. And
3: nope, that's not it.
0: What?
3: What'd you say?
0: Bosnia Herzegovina.
3: Herzegovina? Is that what it is now?
0: What is it?
3: I didn't realize there was an N in there, but I could be wrong. I will accept your correction.
0: Well, hold on. I could be wrong. No, you're right. It's Bosnia
3: Herzegovina.
0: Herzegovina. I like to throw in letters.
2: Yeah. Change it up a little bit.
0: I mean, really. So
3: not many people realize there's a B in there.
0: Anyway, so yeah, that's going to be a big day, and we'll talk about the World Cup and much more with her.
3: I take that B out and I add an N.
0: I take a B and add an S and call it the Lorne Brooker Show. All right. Anyway, it was a nice little football little sideline there.
2: Yeah.
0: And good work on all of you and all that you do for that kind of stuff and maintaining that sport. Because I think when we talk locally, everybody always talks about hockey, obviously.
2: Yeah.
0: And we always talk about maybe, you know, a little bit of soccer when it comes to young people and and so on. And nobody ever talks about football.
2: Yeah.
0: So it's good that you're doing it.
2: Yeah. It's the sport I was raised on. Hockey was kind of secondary. So
0: right.
2: It's what I know best.
0: Right. Ted was actually, speaking of baseball in Britain,
3: Ted comes a slam.
0: Ted's dad was a huge
3: shelf, Zach. Here comes a slam.
0: Ted's dad was a huge fan of the British game Rounders. And so Ted was a huge Rounders fan growing up. His favorite team was the Loch Ness Bulldogs.
2: Oh, yeah. Not the Monsters, the Bulldogs.
0: The Bulldogs. For some reason, nobody can understand why they didn't call themselves the Monsters.
2: Unbelievable.
0: Yeah.
2: I like that, though.
3: Not well thought out at all. But. No.
0: Not well thought at all.
3: No, but. Not you. Just the whole
0: Well, the folks
3: naming.
0: Up in Loch Ness. Just, yeah. I mean, most of the people are working in the tourism industry.
3: And the bit yep. not well thought out at all.
0: Well, it was a snap. A snap.
3: Okay.
0: Okay. Thank you very much, Zach. Appreciate the time today.
2: Thank
0: you. Go back and do your actual serious job. We'll come back and it will stick on sports just for a second as the Lauren Brooker Show continues. And a member of our family's family is done real good. And we're so happy to talk about that. We'll take a break.
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10: Yes, can I please speak to Carol Walsh?
11: You're speaking to her.
10: 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And where are you at?
11: No way. I'm at Tweed.
10: You're going to keep cool as a cucumber this summer because your name has been drawn and you're the winner of the AC unit with Crozier Heating and Air in our Chill Out contest. How does that sound?
11: 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We can really use it. Don't believe it. 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
0: Couple other sports stories to get to this morning. One is local and one is awesome. Okay. Well, the local one's awesome too. A family member of one of our family members. Excuse me. Look what's going on here. Hello. I am back. What was that?
3: Good Lord.
0: Holy jeez.
3: I'm trying to think of what actress you sounded like. Then.
0: Lauren Bacall.
3: That's right.
0: Hey.
3: Brenda Vaccaro.
0: Hey. Ladies, do you have menstrual problems?
3: You remember Andrea Martin used to do an impression of her on SCTV, and she said, She was doing that, like a spoof of that actual commercial.
0: Was it
3: you
0: Stay
3: just
0: Free Maxi Pads?
3: Something like that. Yeah. And she's sitting there. We all feel not fresh at times. And then she'd go, when she took a breath. And the guy shooting the commercial said, we gotta do something about that. See if you can't tamp down that sound, the breaths. And the guy did the opposite. He took all the words out. So it was nothing but breath.
0: Very good.
3: Oh, it's
0: that's
3: so funny.
0: Very funny. Very funny.
3: It's my moment of levity today.
0: Speaking of good, we are very, very proud of Cole Coughlin. Cole is the son of our own Terry Lee Coughlin and her husband, Matt Coughlin. Matt is a Belleville police officer and a former captain of the Belleville Bulls. And Terry Lee is just about one of the nicest people that we've ever met, and we love her as a big group. We're so proud of how they must be feeling. Obviously, we're proud of Cole, because Cole was picked up and drafted by the Kingston Frontenacs.
3: Whoa!
0: That is really great news. The former Quinty Red Devil, he played with the U18 team out of Durham. He's 6'2". At 16, of course, that's a big guy. His dad is a big guy. And so he scored 34 points during the 2025-2026 AAA campaign. He's got a lot of work ahead of him, obviously, which he's already completed a lot of work to get to where he is. But congratulations to Cole Coughlin for getting drafted by the Kingston Frontenacs of the Ontario Hockey League. That's a big deal.
3: And he'll love playing at slush potty plate.
0: He's got a lot of work. There's a lot of work ahead. You know, all these mini camps and camps and get working your way up. But there is now a path for Cole Coughlin if he becomes, even you know, plays his heart out. Lives up to endless potential, there is now an actual path to professional hockey, which is amazing. And for all parents out there who have kids in activities, it is a big haul, right? From dance to soccer to rep leagues, whether it's soccer, hockey, basketball, baseball, it's a big haul. And hockey especially, it's a huge financial commitment, a bazillion kilometers on the car. And for 99% of all these players, it is you reach a certain age and that's the end of it. You may go play beer league or whatever, this or that or the other thing. But for certain people lucky who are extraordinary, they get agents and drafted. And here's Cole. So congratulations to Cole. And it's we as a Quinty Broadcasting family are very proud of you. So we hope nothing but the best. That is story number one, sports story number one, which is great. Sports story number two, which is great as well, but in a different way, had to do with the New York Knicks, San Antonio Spurs, game 3 of the NBA Finals yesterday at Madison Square Garden. The first time since 1999 that an NBA Finals game was held in that facility. By the way, the Knicks lost. All the stars around there were not happy.
3: 13-game winning streak. Wonder why.
0: And the reason they lost is because the worst mojo in the world walked into the stadium, the arena, sat in the owner's box. And then the national anthem started. And when that national anthem started, and I'm talking about Donald Trump, and by the way, this guy, the president of the United States, caused so much issue that it was over 2 hours for the average fan to wait to get into the arena because of the enhanced security
3: for the president. They were ticked.
0: Oh, my goodness. they had to cancel, like, you know how they have the Jurassic Park viewing area in front of the Scotiabank Arena? They had to cancel that, and so Mayor Mondani moved it to Bryant Park, I think, and still people couldn't control themselves. Listen.
12: And bright stars.
0: You can hear the moment. Can we go back an inch there? Let's go back. You can actually hear the moment. You can hear the moment when they showed the president on the Jumbotron. Right there.
3: ABC couldn't dampen it.
0: No.
3: And immediately took his image off the Jumbotron.
0: Right.
3: And anyway, what he's saying is, boy, a lot of people were cheering for me. I love people there. Yeah.
0: Not popular with New York City sports fans, mostly the ones there, who even if they liked him were pissed at that point because they had to wait 2 hours in the hot sun to get into a arena where they already paid hundreds, thousands. Courtside seats were going for millions.
3: Million. Yeah. Did you see him sleeping for about a minute?
0: Yeah, and he fell asleep and left before the game ended.
3: Right.
0: On the other side, the mayor of New York
3: stood the whole time.
0: He bought standing room tickets.
3: For $1,000.
0: For $1,000, standing room tickets, and he stood for 3 hours and watched the game.
3: Right.
0: With the people. So, Mr. New York, who calls Mr. Mondani, the mayor, a communist, sat with billionaires in a bulletproof box. And of course, that's where he had to go. You can't put somebody like that just in section 4, row 2, seat 1 and 2. But the mayor, for some reason, who is, I'm sure, equally hated by a lot of people, it's New York City, was able to just stand there and paid his money for the ticket, which I thought was a cool thing. Having said all that, the mojo caused the Knicks to lose, I believe. And listen, the Knicks, are we not behind the Knicks here to win this thing? I mean, it's been so long. And it's New York. Does New York not? I mean, their football teams are terrible. The Mets are terrible. The Yankees are good this year. Can we not give something to New York City? Because if you've been to New York, you probably love New York. I mean, New York is, it's great. You got to love New York.
3: My God, it's the city that never sleeps.
0: It doesn't sleep. It is insomnia. It really doesn't sleep. And now, if you hate the idea of the urbanness of like Tweed, then New York maybe is not the place
3: for you. Not your cup of tea.
0: Not your cup of tea. But if you like the ability to go see anything, anytime, to see the best theater, to hear the best music, to see everything you want, it's a place. If you can make it there.
3: You can make it anywhere.
0: I don't believe Mr. Trump, who has made it in New York, was making it last night. And according to his wife, he hasn't made it in quite a long time.
3: Whoa!
0: Whoa! Ladies and gentlemen, maybe the greatest song ever written about a municipality. Made famous by the legendary Frank

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13: Coming up next hour, we're going to speak with Joe Reed. He's the Director of Transportation and Operations for the City of Belleville. Lots to talk about with Joe. And there's a couple things that he wants to talk about as well, including driveway paving scams, traffic protection plans, and obtaining a permit. Those are some of the things that Joe would like to talk about on the program today, and we're happy to have him. Especially, you know, you got to imagine that he's pretty hungover after a council meeting. It's like a quarterback on the Monday morning, how they're pretty beaten up. You got to imagine that after a Belleville council meeting, you kind of get up in the morning and try to make it through the day. Oh boy. If you're a fan of Cuba, and I mean Cuba as a vacation choice, not necessarily the communist regime, but if you are a fan of going to Cuba, and it is going to be even more difficult to make that your choice of vacation. You may have seen this on the news, but Sunwing Vacations, which is all part of WestJet, have decided to stop service to Cuba indefinitely. There is a fuel shortage on the island. The resorts are shuttered. It is reverting back to a type of lifestyle and living that is so sad for the Cuban people. Sunwing, the WestJet subsidiary, says the suspension affects all bookings to the island, with Sunwing Vacations, WestJet Vacations, and WestJet Vacations Quebec. The company says customers with existing bookings will be contacted and given options, including rebooking to a different destination or canceling for a full refund. Isn't that nice that you've canceled their trip and they're going to give you a full refund?
11: Wow. All's right in the world.
13: I don't know who in their right mind would actually book a trip to Cuba right now, but it is not the place to go. If all you want to do is sit on a beach, not eat, not drink, not have air conditioning in your hotel room or any service whatsoever, seems like a good choice. But if you'd like to actually go on vacation on your vacation, then there are other places that have palm trees that are not Cuba, which sucks. Because quite frankly, Cuba has some things that they could offer, that they offer and have offered that other countries could never offer. Probably the best beaches in the Caribbean, although the Turks and Caicos have some amazing beaches. But on a whole, because of the size of Cuba, there's so much variety. The Cuban people themselves and the Cuban culture is absolutely fantastic. And if you don't talk about the music that the Cubans can make and produce and you get to listen to and see with your own eyes when you travel to Cuba, you're missing out for sure.
11: Oh, yeah.
13: Not even...
11: Just, you know, and if you can't, and possibly the developments as of late prevent you from experiencing, there's always I Love Lucy.
13: That's right. If you want to know everything about Cuba, just look at Desi Arnaz.
11: Right.
13: Or you could watch the Buena Vista Social Club, which might be a better idea, which is on Broadway, as a matter of fact. Also, the Cuban rum, the ron. People might not know this, but the famed rum, when you think of the name, the word rum, or the most famous brand, it's Bacardi. And Bacardi is a Puerto Rican brand now, but it started off as a Cuban brand. And, of course, cigars. Which, you know, Cuba can make the best cigars in the world if their industry is working properly. So it's really, really sad. And it's very sad if that's something that you're looking at doing the summer, in the fall, or in the winter. Because until Cuba figures itself out, and until the United States figures out what it's going to do with Cuba, Cuba is doomed.
11: And now they've got a earthquake to contend with.
13: It's just hard. Just hard.
11: If so many things are nowadays.
13: If you're Cuban, you're educated, you're literate, you just have no ability to get better. And that's unfair. It is 9:58. The news is next at 10 o'clock. We'll be back. Joe Reed will join us as the Lauren Brooker Show continues.
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20: Good morning. It's 10 o'clock. I'm Tim Durkin with your CJBQ News Update. Sun and cloud today, the high 28. 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
20: The Ontario Fire Marshal has been contacted following a massive barn fire in the southern portion of Greater Napanee last night. Fire Chief Sean Armstrong.
22: In the southern part of our response area, in the Dorland area. And upon arrival, we had an 800-foot barn that was fully involved with fire. Crews started to complete suppression duties. They made sure that all the exposures, adjacent barns and structures were covered. And as a result, we were able to save those structures.
20: The barn, about 130,000 square feet in size, no livestock inside. 45 firefighters from multiple jurisdictions responded, damage estimated around $4 million. Belleville Councillor Kelly Henderson has brought forward a notice of motion on acquiring land in the Bell Creek watershed from Hanley Park Developments.
23: We would like options to include the idea of a land swap, land trust, as well as any other potential funding models. And we would appreciate this report, if possible, by the July 27th or August 10th meeting.
20: Hanley Park Development's looking into creating housing that would feature 103 residential units consisting of 74 single-family dwellings and 29 townhouses, along with parks and walkways. Local residents have expressed concern about the development, citing the environmental protection of the Bell Creek Natural Heritage System, as well as concern about the developer's environmental study. The Federal Reserve Bank of New York survey finds 44% of Americans now say their financial situation is worse than a year ago. 13% say their situation much worse.
24: The war in Iran, one major factor behind rising costs. President Trump insists the U.S. is nearing a peace deal with Iran.
25: I don't think there are any sticking points. I think we're very close to having a very, very good, strong, powerful deal.
24: Telling ABC's Jonathan Carl, we're trying to finish it up. The one with the power wins. We have all the power.
20: That was ABC's Karen Hua. Farmers who would be affected by a proposed high-speed rail system between Toronto and Quebec City want to see the documents that led to the Alto project. Martin Caron leads a Quebec farmers group that's calling for Ottawa to release the analysis that prompted it to choose high-speed rail over high-frequency rail. Caron argues high-frequency rail would operate at lower speeds but could make much more use of existing rail corridors and require less new infrastructure. His agricultural group is one of several questioning the costs and the potential benefits of high-speed rail. Multiple Bay of Quinte area municipalities and other groups are against the project. Health officials in British Columbia say the Canadian who fell ill with hantavirus on a cruise ship earlier this spring has recovered. The Office of the Provincial Health Officer says the Yukon resident was discharged from hospital late last week. Authorities in Africa say at least 100 people have died from Ebola, less than a month after officials declared an outbreak of the disease in eastern Congo. Out of the 550 cases of the disease confirmed as of Sunday, there have been 101 deaths and 19 recoveries. Ottawa has begun public consultation on the fate of Toronto's Island Airport. Transport Canada says it's seeking feedback on issues such as noise, environmental and economic considerations, and quality of life in nearby communities. Premier Doug Ford's government recently passed legislation to take over the City of Toronto's spot in a tri-party agreement that governs the Billy Bishop Toronto City Airport. The Bay of Quinte Relay for Life smashed its fundraising goal on the weekend, held Saturday at Trenton High. The event raised $75,000, surpassing the goal of $57,000. Money raised through Relay for Life directly funds Canadian Cancer Society initiatives. Donations can be made. There's a link at quintenews.com. That's the news.
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20: In sports, the San Antonio Spurs took Game 3 of the NBA Finals, 115-111. The Stanley Cup Final resumes tonight at 8 o'clock, Carolina at Vegas. The Toronto Blue Jays fell 5-2 to the Philadelphia Phillies last night. The two teams meet again tonight. And there was the Ontario Hockey League priority selection yesterday. In the U18 draft, 16-year-old Cole Coughlin of Belleville selected by the Kingston Frontenacs. Quinte Red Devils goaltender Alexandra Beaupre, a native of Kingston, taken by the Niagara Ice Dogs. Sun and cloud in 28 today, cooler by Lake Ontario. Tonight, overcast, muggy, a chance of showers, risk of an overnight thunderstorm in 18. Tomorrow, cloudy with sunny periods, chance of a shower or a thunderstorm, humid in 27, cooler lakeside. Thursday, cloudy with sunny periods, chance of showers or a thunderstorm in 29. Friday, cloudy, chance of showers in 23. We're currently sitting at 22. 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
13: Welcome back, Lauren Brooker Show. It is a beautiful, beautiful day today, Tuesday morning. It's going to get humid and hot, and that's what everybody asks for, so don't start complaining that it's too hot. But that's where we are today. And for the rest of the week, our weather guy, Kevin Williams, is telling us it's going to cool down a bit next week. As we have to remember, I suppose, it's still June. We're not even halfway through June yet. It's the 9th today. We decided to bring our next guest in because it's a while since he's been on the show, and he kind of knows a bit about everything. He's the Swiss Army knife of the city. He's the director of transportation operations for the city of Belleville. We say hello to Joe Reed. Good morning.
4: Good morning, Lauren.
13: Well, listen, for somebody who might not know what you do, you're the umbrella under you, or you're at the very tip of the umbrella, but it's so many departments and activities and things that you're responsible for.
4: Yeah, our department, the Transportation Operations Services Department, touches individuals and every city resident, even community members that come into the city every day. We look after public works, roads, right of ways, sidewalks, trails, all of our park systems, a beautiful park that I'm looking out here today, the Victoria Park. Transit as well is within the portfolio, and our fleet operations. It takes a lot of pieces of equipment to make sure that the grass is cut, the roads are maintained, and mm-hmm. so forth. And then on top of all that, you know, crossing guards, making sure that our kid, the local students get to school safely. And, you know, it's actually, I think their last day is coming up. June 25th is the last day for our crossing guards. So big shout out to them for the great work they're doing this year. And another school year coming to an end.
13: So it's a lot.
4: There's a lot of moving parts. Yeah.
13: I think we just made it through a hard winter, one of the hardest in quite a long time. And that requires a fair amount of city services and equipment and salts. And towards the end of the year, were we not running out of salt? Like, what was the story there?
4: Yeah, I mean, throughout the winter, there was, all of our teams, right? Everybody, all hands on deck. Our teams really stepped up and made sure that our roads were, you know, kept to a good state of repair, our sidewalks, our multi-use paths. Salt as an example, you know, there was challenges around shortage. You know, we've been getting used to a little later winters last number of years. Our average is around the 8,500 tons of salt. So there's about 40 ton per truck per transport load. So you start doing the quick math, there's quite a few truckloads that come in for 8,500 tons. So we ended up the year, I think it was around 95, so we're about 1,000 over, which is about, you know, represents a close 10% over what we normally use. So,
13: okay. Which
4: salt
13: is less than I thought.
4: Yeah, we did fairly well. I mean, our teams were very responsible on our salt usage. As we were having very large snowstorms, we weren't out constantly. We were, you know, putting salt down at the beginning of the storm, you know, utilizing best practices throughout the industry, like for anti-icing and pre-wetting, and making sure that we were obviously keeping the road safe, but mitigating and, you know, looking at the salt usage and material use, because that's the biggest cost to winter events, is that the salt and the material costs.
13: Did we go over budget this winter?
4: Yes.
13: By a fair amount?
4: Yeah, I think I'd have to run the numbers, but I think it was upwards of 600,000 over. We're going to have to pull it to reserve. So luckily, the city of Belleville has a winter control reserve.
13: Right.
4: So every year that we have been under, that goes into the reserve fund. And then years and anomalies like this, we end up then pulling from that reserve to balance our budget.
13: And let's hope it is an anomaly.
4: Yes. Well, yeah, you know, my... Whether hopefully Kevin Williams predicts a better winter next year.
13: Well, is it a Nina or Nino? I think it's a Nina this year. So, so we come out of this winter and then we end up in a situation we have, our roads are not in good condition because of the horrific winter and spring that we've had. So obviously you've gotten a zillion calls about potholes and things like that. So how does the city respond to giant, gaps in our pavement?
4: Yeah, I mean, you know, come that end of February, beginning of March, where we start seeing that freeze thaw cycles, that's definitely where we start seeing the road starting to fail, right? Like where we start seeing more potholes, you know, again, where we have, needing the crews out 24 hours a day, you know, on weekends as well for filling potholes and maintaining it. We actually, you know, it's a little interesting fact. We've been, you know, we do our data analysis of what our overall condition rating is for our pavements. And actually, we've been seeing a steady increase of PCI, which is the pavement condition index, is what is a term that's through the manual that classifies our roads. And with the amount of money that we've, and you probably drive around the city and you're seeing lots of construction signs and you're seeing reconstruction and paving and surface treatment and all those type of things. And even today we're doing reclamite treatment. There's 62 roads that are getting reclamite treatment. So reclamite is a rejuvenator. So roads that are starting to get that 5 years old, as pavements start to age, you know, the sun, they start to oxidize and they start to become more brittle. There's a lot of elasticity to the asphalt cement over, and as time progresses with sun and weather conditions, it becomes more brittle. Reclamite is a chemical reaction that soaks into the asphalt and actually then rejuvenates that AC, that asphalt cement, back to provide more elasticity to that pavement. So it's a part of a maintenance strategy we have for more roads that are hitting that round 5-year mark to be able to extend them their life out a little bit further. So you'll see sea trucks throughout the city. There's 62 roads that are being done this year. It's sprayed on the road. It allows to sit and absorb into the road, and then they put a sand blotter on it to allow for people to drive on it sooner. It goes down pink and turns black. If you see your road, that's what's happening.
13: That's right. It's not a breast cancer day. It is a road.
4: Yeah.
13: Okay. But even like our main road, North Front Street, every day I come to work and I try to stay in the right-hand lane because everybody's turning into Starbucks.
4: Yep.
13: The whole side of that's all ripped up, right? And so, I mean, that's a major job.
4: Yes, and again, those are part of our asset management. So in 2017, there was the legislation that came in that municipalities must be putting in asset management plans. So we've been working along with consultants and doing our studies and getting it to get us a 10-year capital plan, which we, you know, our finance team and so forth have really helped driven where we're allocating our dollars for capital budget. You know, as you can appreciate, North Front Street's a very busy road. I know they're doing a North Front Street and Bell Boulevard corridor study to, you know, evaluate what needs may occur there in the future. And that's being done through our engineering department. We've been monitoring North Front Street, as I understand, I drive it every day as well, coming into work. So it is starting to show signs of age. And again, it goes back to there's a lot of traffic on that section of the road.
13: Right.
4: Bell Boulevard and North Front has over 1 million cars per year go through that intersection, which is a lot of vehicles.
13: What are the state of our roads? I mean, you would be hyper aware of it as you drive around town, right? Where most people are just frustrated because they're bumpy or whatever. I honestly don't think the roads in Belleville are very smooth.
4: There are definitely sections of Belleville that are up for renewal, whether they need a resurfacing but quite often you'll see a road that may be delayed or you haven't seen any work on it. Like I'll use the example, Catherine Street. Catherine Street needs underground infrastructure, right? So it needs to be tied in. There's no sense us going in and putting a lot of money in resurfacing the road when they need to do some right. storm work and so forth. With my being a pal, and the shirt I'm wearing today is the Association of Ontario Road Supervisors. And, you know, I've been the past president of that. I've been talking to a lot of colleagues across the province. And, you know, we have some pretty good roads. While some stick out like Great St. James Street and, Patterson and, Campbell Street, come down the hill there, very low volume, but they're in poor shape. We're not in too bad a shape across. We've been, council's allocated a good resources towards those mm-hmm. replacement over the last number of years. And, we've been seeing the dividends of that because and I mentioned earlier, our PCI value is actually going up as a municipality.
13: Keegan Parkway
4: yes.
13: is an interesting one, right? Because it is horrendous. Like, it's horrendous. Would
4: yes.
13: you agree?
4: Do not take a
13: vehicle down that road unless it's got symmetrical all-wheel drive, like my Subaru. I just say that. Look at Ted's face. He's just shaking his head. But if I had a 1964 MG, don't take it on that road. It's really bad.
4: Yes.
13: The cost to resurface that road, I assume, is a fortune because it's long and curvy and so on and so forth. And I also know that by having giant swimming pools along the way, people can't zoom through it. But that shouldn't be an excuse. Like, traffic calming shouldn't be an excuse for an embarrassing road like that one.
4: Yeah, it has actually been identified as one of the roads that need to be resurfaced in the near future. And I do know that there's some waterfront master plan discussions and different things, but it, in the meantime, it does need to be resurfaced. So I do know internally we've been talking about it. So hopefully we'll see.
13: Because there are people who live on
4: yes,
13: Keegan Parkway.
4: Pier 31 is down there beside the Rowing Club, and so there
13: and
4: is. Yes,
13: I bet you their taxes. I bet you their taxes are pretty good.
4: Yeah, I'm not. I can't speak to the taxation.
13: But they deserve to have a decent road.
4: Yeah.
13: But again, how many kilometers of road are in the city of Belleville?
4: We have about 950 lane kilometers of road. So that's, a substantial amount. I mean, obviously we have our rural component as well as our very robust mm-hmm. urban area.
13: Right. And people drive on those streets and it can get frustrating. So how do you decide as a municipality about priority? So it's got to be kind of a triage thing, isn't it?
4: Yeah. Well, there's actually it is a triage thing. There's a lot of factors that go into our programs. You know, we've been doing for a number of years a roads need study every 3 years, which then gives us basically gives us the condition rating of the road, right? And then there's, you know, our daily traffic counts. You know, obviously roads that are a little busier combined with the condition, you know, usually escalates those roads a little bit more quickly than some of the localized roads who may see less than 50 cars per day.
13: Right.
4: But they are all important, and there is a schedule. You know, again, part of our 10-year capital plan and in conjunction with asset management planning, make sure that we put them in there for, you know, either resurfacing or slurry seal or crack sealing. There's a identification of where we need to put proper maintenance to extend that life of the road as best as possible.
13: Does the city of Belleville pave roads, or do we fish that out?
4: So internally, we do have a paving crew that does patchwork. So if there's some trenches and minor work, we'll do that in-house. But for the most part, we don't own a spreader or an asphalt spreader. So anything that's large scale, you know, usually beyond, you know, 20, 30 feet, we'll contract that out.
13: Right. And do we always take the lowest bid?
4: Well, yes. I mean, as per our procurement policy, we make sure that we have a set criteria. So it's usually then, you know, okay, this is the terms and conditions right. in which we need. Like if it's 50 millimeters of asphalt, we have a very set criteria of what we're looking for. And then we put it out asking for quotes depending on the threshold.
13: What's that old joke that all governments run on the lowest bid?
4: Well,
13: the Canadian military runs on the lowest bid.
4: We do need to be transparent and open about it's tax dollars, right?
13: So it's 100%. I'm going to take a quick break. And when we come back, speaking of asphalt, you know, most of us who have houses have a driveway. And you were mentioning there's a whole bunch of scams out there. And you want to make sure that people do not get scammed when they are resurfacing their driveway. I've just had the city guys come and throw some stuff down.
4: Yep.
13: Did you know about that?
4: No.
13: Okay. Okay. We'll take a break.

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1: Joe Reed is the Director of Transportation and Operations for the City of Belleville. He's in studio with us, 613-969-1545. He is our phone number, Paul. Good morning. You're on with Joe.
2: Good morning, and how are you all this morning?
1: We're good.
3: Yeah, good morning, Paul.
2: Good morning. I had a question that I want to ask you. I'm retired. I work for a big city, a construction inspector. And what I'd like to know is, when you do your roads, I noticed all the manhole covers have dropped. Now, in the big city, I know that this is only a small city,

0: that possible to be done? Being taxpayers, like I said, come from a big city, working there, you're going to notice stuff, and I do. But that's just, that was a big concern to me, this one.
1: And yeah, no, no.
0: Driving
1: you know,
0: the roads and...
1: Yeah, no, Paul, you are right. I mean, now I focus on roads. Our water and sewer department looks after our sewer and obviously infrastructure. But when we do resurfacing projects, as an example, last couple of years we've been doing like some of the side streets which have manhole adjustments and so forth. Some of the when we resurface, the contractor. Saw cuts around it. They peel them up. They do adjust it to the elevation in which the asphalt's going to be.
0: That. You just did Sydney a few years ago, and brand new road and all the manhole covers are dropped. So they're not doing adjustments. I know what the adjustments are like.
1: Yeah,
0: and they're not doing that.
1: Yeah, and I was just going to share that some of the challenges is that when they do the adjustments and. The problem is we've got an old city, right? And some of our roads have expanded beyond where they were before. So, ideally, in the best case world, when we put a new design together, you don't put a manhole, wheel track, right? And as you'd appreciate as well. But unfortunately, some of our city is been built around an old infrastructure, right? Like
0: that's
1: city.
0: Understandable.
1: Yeah, and that's part of the challenge of it. But I do know that our contractors do their best. They put the grout in and they do adjustments as best possible. But it is sometimes hard. So
2: thanks, Paul. Appreciate the call. Let's talk more about asphalt and driveways. And the city's paving goes so far, and then guess what? It's up to you to maintain your driveway. And there are some driveway scams out there that you wanted to talk about.
1: Yeah, Lauren, I just recently, it's that time of year, we're starting to see so everybody's wanting to get their driveways done. And I appreciate the fact that they certainly do. Recently we've been seeing some companies come in and the old adage of if it's too good to be true, it likely is. So be very, very aware that, somebody coming in, knocking on your door, saying that you can do your driveway today if you have $4,000 cash to me by the end of the day. There's a couple things that I just want to note. We do require an occupancy permit for paving companies when they do work and when they're parked on the road allowance, when they're having to work and, move their skid steers and equipment. And, so when you hire a driveway company, make sure you ask, have you got a permit? And there's a couple reasons why we suggest that you make sure you ask that question is because us as a city, we require them to submit and actually provide evidence that they have insurance. That protects not only you as a homeowner, but it protects the city and the road that's in front of you. It also makes sure that they actually have adequate traffic protection. So one of the things in a risk working on any road allowance is when people are driving by and they're moving a skid steer and, next thing you're in the lane of traffic and somebody gets hurt and heaven forbid somebody get killed. Another concern we have, and just for quality assurance, is that a lot of these companies that are coming in and offering you work, the asphalt itself is less, not very, isn't of the same quality as some of the asphalt that's produced locally. As you can appreciate, if you're hauling asphalt from Toronto, it takes 2.5-3 hours on a truck, and it's sitting here on the side of the road. That's cooling off really quickly. Optimal temperatures for asphalt to be laid is between that 250 to 300 degree mark. And when it comes out of the drum at the asphalt plant, it's at that temperature. So if you have it on the road, it's cooling off as it's producing it going down the highway. So you're going to be laying warm mixed asphalt, not hot mixed asphalt. So you're not getting the same quality of product in which you're actually wanting, and that'll affect the longevity of your driveway. As you can appreciate, it costs a lot of money to do your driveway, so you want to make sure you're getting good value for the amount of money. And some companies are adding recycled asphalt into the mix, or just putting recycled asphalt down in and itself, which is not the same as hot mix asphalt.
2: Make sure so insurance permit. Hot mix asphalt.
1: Yeah, and traffic protection plan. And that's a risk mitigation point. And that's why when we say, as a homeowner asked, have you got the adequate permits from the city? It's an occupancy permit. And we make sure that they actually submit their insurance.

0: insurance, their traffic protection plan, and all that type of stuff. So we're doing the due diligence for you.
1: When there's a few companies that come to mind, we're not going to mention it, but the ones that are here and you see them in neighborhoods doing driveways every year, they clearly know the area.
0: Yeah, well, there's some very good, reputable companies in our area. And, you know, if you call them, they're going to schedule your job. Somebody that just shows up and says, I can do it this afternoon, that's where it's like, oh, that seems a little odd. And right. You should ask yourself that question. Part of the challenge is, too, and we had a situation last year where they actually, it was kind of a scam company. They came out and they had to end up having to call the Ministry of Labor because the workers that were working for the company, it wasn't even legal to work in Canada. So there's challenges out there. So, you know, again, if it's too good to be true, it likely is. So just, you know, as trying to give that cautionary note to individuals who want to get their driveway done or redone, make sure you ask and do your due diligence.
1: Okay. Brian, good morning. You're on CJBQ with Joe Reed.
2: Hey, how you doing, sir?
0: Good morning, Brian.
2: I was wondering, maybe they could look at putting the speed bumps in the school zones like they have up at the Walmart and up at the mall to help slow people down. Because I live on Victoria Avenue by the public school down there, and it's awful going down there. I mean, the people don't slow down for the schools. And they've had the police up there, but it doesn't seem to be slowing them down an hour and a half after the police leave.
0: Yeah. What street did you say you lived on?
2: Victoria Avenue.
0: Okay, up by the YMCA or Harry J?
2: Yes, sir.
0: Yeah.
2: There, sir, yeah.
0: Yeah, so we are going to be installing, after the automated speed enforcement, was removed in legislation, there is some funding that's coming up, the Road Safety Initiatives Fund. We are in the process of purchasing some speed indicator signs for the 11 community safety zones we did have. So that will be one of the areas I got a permanent speed indicator sign to help with that. And unfortunately, Victoria Avenue, being as busy as it is, does not qualify for our traffic calming policy. Just a matter of the sure volume of traffic that's goes along that side of the road. But we are looking at different things.
2: So does that mean you can't put the speed bumps in like they have at the mall and everything?
0: That's correct. Yes.
2: Oh, well, that's too bad because you know it's all about the safety of the kids, which is our future, you know?
0: Yes, no, absolutely. And I mean, we obviously are a crossing guard there. It's at Rollins Avenue in Victoria, sees it every day. We understand that there are some concerns around speeding there. We're going to install some speed indicator signs.
1: Thanks, Brian. Appreciate the call. Whose idea, and if it was yours, I still think it's bad. those stupid things up on Caniffton Road that you have to go through.
0: Oh, okay.
1: Those have you seen those, Ted? I mean, those drive me insane, and it's not because I'm going too fast. It's because I'm terrified that I'm going to hit my car.
3: I've seen them, but I don't care. I don't mind them.
1: I mind them greatly. And I can see a lot of people have hit them because some of them are cracked.
0: I went through there yesterday, and one of them was hit. And it might have been the TCO trucks that were going through there from the agri business on Tang Farm, but so forth. But yeah, no, that section of Canford Road North was identified as a street that had some speeding concerns from the local residents. There was a petition brought forward. It was evaluated under the criteria of our traffic calming policy, and there was a design put forward and then implemented those.
1: Like it's ugly. They're very obtrusive. They're very in your face. Why not put, like they have on Yeoman's, some speed control bumps there instead?
0: Yeah, I know our engineering department did the evaluation and put the design forward. And, we work with us as far as the team that put together the signage. And
1: is there any chance those things will come anywhere else in our city?
0: Well, I mean, there was no identified traffic calming funds available for this year's budget, but, you know, in the future, depending on the areas, it could very well come forward, but not at this point.
1: Oh my goodness. What about...
3: Warren, if I may.
1: Yes,
3: you may. Can I commandeer this?
1: Yes, of course.
3: A couple of seconds.
1: Thank you.
3: Joe, the restoration work that's been done this spring down at Myers Pier with the new top layer and the bridge and whatnot. And I've noticed they put new bollards in to keep people from driving in there, right?
0: Yes.
3: They took the gates, the old gates out and put in new bollards right into the concrete, right into the pavement. Mm-hmm. With that said, is there any chance that the city could take out the unsightly concrete blocks and the pylons and markers and open up that circle again?
0: Yeah, I do know, like, Community Services has been working with our engineering department around the safety of the pier and some undermining that's been occurring over the last couple of years. I can bring to their attention. I do know that there was some concerns of some sinkholes developing in that roundabout area. Mm-hmm. And that's why the blocks were put in there to keep cars and so forth off there. But I can, reach out to them and see what if there's anything that can be done.
3: Yeah, it's just a shame because initially it was a nicely designed area.
0: Yes.
3: You know, and then I believe sadly there was a death. Somebody drove
1: a
3: car down onto the pier and sadly a young man was killed, and then that's when they closed off that circle.
0: Yeah, the blocks actually are installed because of the undermining of the pier.
3: I gotcha.
0: They're not
3: okay.
0: Not relevant to the situation that occurred with the security guard. Yeah, it was, yeah.
3: Okay.
1: So I went for a walk down the pier, and it's very weird. You go up on this rampy thing, and it goes across, and I guess that's semi-permanent?
0: Yes.
1: Right.
0: Yeah.
1: And is that until the city decides, or the Parks and Oceans or whoever decides?
0: What
1: they're gonna do.
0: Yeah, it's not one of my my projects, but I do know they're under the EA is underway and determining what next steps are,
1: right?
0: And what they plan on doing with the pier. So
1: okay, one of the things that you do look after are all the beautiful flowers and things like that we see in the city. I know that there was a reduction in the budget for that, but this morning I was driving and I saw some beautiful flowers being planted. Let's talk about some of that next as we take a break. It's about 21 minutes now before the top of the hour. If you have questions for Joe, 613-969-1545. Belleville is known, I think, for some cool displays and putting a lot of good flowers down. Let's hope that they're all here this year.
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1: The guy in charge of our roads and trails and parks and all that stuff is in studio with us today. Joe Reed has a very important job with the city. And Joe, one of the things that make people happy in the summer are flowers.
0: Absolutely.
1: According, I guess, to the budget, we've cut down a little bit on this. But, you know, the good thing about flowers is they can multiply and that's free as long as you have the seeds. But how is our Parks Department coping with less money to try to still make a beautiful city?
0: You know what? When you look at what we had to, like during budget, we looked at, you know, we went line by line and looked at everything. And we looked at areas where we thought, you know what, maybe we could just shave it. And you know what? In all honesty, the little bits that we did, and while it, you know, it seems like, well, yeah, we reduced our budget, it wasn't really that much. Like, we reduced a few hanging baskets, and when I say few, like last year, I think we planted over 300. I think we reduced it down to like 230, 240. So it was just minimal amounts here and there where we then were a little more selective on where we were going to put them. But our team is very efficient. You know, our team have been looking at how we produce. We have three greenhouses, and I'd be happy to even host a show up there at some point if you wanted to, you know, next spring, if you want to see it in the thick of it when everything's blooming.
1: Yeah, that's a good idea.
0: Having a show up there and talk to Bill and Tim, our two gardeners. They are very passionate about that, and, you know, huge kudos to them and everything they've done. And, you know, Chris Anderson's, who's the supervisor. Our greenhouses are so phenomenal, and it really does make us an efficient operation. You know, we planted the Canada flag last week. You know, 34,000 begonia plants go into that every year, and each and every one of them started in our greenhouse, right? Like, we get the little plugs in that are the little seeds, and they transplant and they move it. And they track every hour they put into that flag. And, you know, that really goes to the sheer amount of efficiency. They want to make sure that they're improving and doing the best that they can. But yeah, the displays, you know, we have the Canadian flag, we have the, you know, flower pot display there on the hill, Potter's Hill, you know, our Corby Rose Garden, and a huge shout out to somebody's getting married there today. One of our supervisors, Ian Norby, and his wife is going to be getting married there today. So and it just goes to show that, you know, how much our staff care about the infrastructure we have in the city. But yeah, there's going to be lots of displays downtown, you know, our living walls throughout the city, in front of City Hall, you know, the flower pots and our baskets are blooming, you know, seeing them on Dundas Street being hanged, and just the different colors. And every year we change them up just slightly, right? Bill and Tim, you know, I've had lots of conversations with them around, you know, you have a blank canvas every year. You know, you're the artist, right? It's, you know, they're the horticulturists that make our city beautiful and our displays, you know, and I've always reflected with them that, you know, horticulture is where science meets art, and it all comes together to make people really reflect and enjoy the outdoors and enjoy the beautiful city we have.
1: Okay, let's take some phone calls. Mike, good morning. You're on CJBQ.
18: Good morning, guys. Just have a road question. I was wondering if anything's going to be done about West Bridge Street, in particular from Coleman at least to the top of the hill. I believe that road is cement rather than asphalt.
0: Yeah, Mike, that is correct. That section of road from the courthouse up to Highland Hill is a rigid, what they call a rigid road, which is concrete. It is mm-hmm. scheduled to be replaced in conjunction with the West Secondary Pump Station work. So they're going to be putting new trunk sewer. So in the near future, you're going to see some work there. And yes, I can agree with you that the road is definitely at end of life. Our engineering department is working hard to get that out.
18: Oh, that's great. Thanks a lot, Joe.
0: No problem. Have a nice day.
18: You too.
1: All right, thanks for the call. Dale, good morning.
20: Hey, morning, Lauren. Morning, Joe. How you doing?
0: Good morning. Beautiful day.
20: Yeah, it is. Joe, I was calling. I was hoping you could help me out with something. I've got a tree here. It's Sun City property, but it's on my front yard.
0: Mm-hmm.
20: I've been trying for a couple of years to get them to trim it back. As I look out now, like the branches from the tree are actually touching the roof of my house. And it's one of those, I don't know what they call it, a locust or something. There's always branches breaking off it and dropping on the driveway on the cars. So I've been trying for quite a while now. I got them to come up once and trim a couple, maybe 2-inch diameter branches, but that's it. There's a couple big ones that need being removed. I can't do it. They're too big a diameter for me, but I've had no success. I called down to, I don't want to mention the name, but nice lady, Heather, down there I've talked to, but
1: well, I guess you did mention the name.
20: Well, I said nice lady. Anyway, so do you have any control over any of that?
0: Well, I guess I can offer to, I guess, starting off with, do you want to share your address over the air? And if not, I can share my email address and you can give me send me an email directly.
20: Yeah, it's 3 Yates Court.
0: 3 8?
20: No, number 3.
1: Why don't we just put you on hold and Dale, we'll get your phone number and Joe will give you a call.
0: Yeah.
1: That's the best way to do it. Okay. So we'll put you on hold and Ted will just grab your phone number there. It's interesting because where I live, I have my lawn and then a sidewalk and the boulevard. I don't own that boulevard, right?
0: That's correct.
1: You own that boulevard.
0: Yes.
1: Then how come you guys don't take care of it?
0: Well, I mean... I mean, anything's possible if you want to, like, the challenge is, I mean, you know, proper, the property or the land in front of your house is kind of yours to maintain. I mean, you know, we don't have an endless amount of resources to be able to just come and cut every grass, every ditch.
1: Right.
0: So it is selective. I mean, in the level service we provide here in Belleville is that, you know, you as a homeowner are responsible for that section.
1: Also responsible for the driveway at part of it, right?
0: The boulevard part.
1: So I can't, if I have my driveway redone, I can't give you a bill for 20% of it.
0: No. Nice try. I mean,
1: if you can do whatever you want with it, why do I have, you know, I mean,
0: yeah,
1: I'm
0: no, no. And it is. I mean, again, it's just, it's, that's the level of service we have. I mean, we have limited resources. You know, it'd be grand to be able to do a lot more things, but again, it goes down to dollars and cents. And,
1: right. Which we don't have any.
0: Well, and it's, you know, every year we see tighter and tighter, you know, like again, we reduce our flower baskets, right?
1: Exactly.
0: And that's so, part of it.
1: Let's talk about trees, because trees are probably the biggest problem that neighbors have with each other, right? And I know if a neighbor's tree goes on your lawn, it's your responsibility to deal with those branches. I mean, you have a right to cut them out. What about if a tree is on city property, like that caller said, and it's affecting your house?
0: Yeah, I mean... we are responsible for that tree. I mean, it's, you know, the tree is on city property. We do trimming. You know, we do have a tree canopy policy. So we don't just, and I do get a lot of calls of people wanting the trees removed from front yards for various reasons. You know, sometimes locust trees, as an example, are messy. They have a lot of branches and they do create a lot of issues for homeowners. But our tree canopy policy states that we want to keep trees and we want to increase our canopy in the city, not decrease. So we'll come out, we'll evaluate it. We do have a long list and a backlog of trees. I mean, as you can appreciate, there's a lot of trees. We've done a tree canopy or a tree inventory a number of years ago. And, mm-hmm. you know, there's thousands and thousands of trees that are in the city's portfolio. We need to keep maintaining them, right? They're an asset, right? Those trees are a living asset that we have as a part of something we own. Well, so we do try to maintain them. We do have every 4 years do a tree trimming contract where we work with Lexicon and we go and trim around and elevate trees around electrical wires and so forth. And then we try to, any dangerous overhanging limbs and so forth. But we do have two arborist crews that go around and maintain our park trees and our roadside trees. And they're very, very busy all the time.
1: We just have a few minutes left. So let's talk about parks and trails and things like that. It's goose poop season. So I know you try to eliminate as much of that as you can.
0: Yeah. I mean, we are out sweeping our tree trails that are high profile ones that have a lot of goose feces. You know,
1: you can't say the word poop, can you?
0: Well, I could say poop. Yeah.
1: Okay. Thank you.
0: I just use a more technical term.
1: No, I know, but it's more fun to say poop.
0: But we are down there, we're sweeping and power washing them all off, and we do have some strategies that, you know, trying to mitigate some of the concerns we have. And I do know that it is a concern. There's a, you know, it's nice to have the wildlife and so forth, but it is, you know, obviously you're going in to the office and tracking in poop into the office isn't nice. So.
1: Right. Absolutely. Okay. I guess we should talk transit a little bit too, because, things are always going forward with transit. And did you like that?
0: There's a nice pun.
1: I think I mentioned this to you last time. Our new buses we have are pretty cool. And then you see that old one that used to be the
0: trolley.
1: That was a great idea. Anyway, it's still running.
0: Yes, it is. Yeah. And it's nearing end of life. I mean, we do have 20 conventional buses in our fleet, and we have a number of mobility buses that are moving around. We, our drivers are out there each and every day, you know, doing their thing, making friends and helping people get to where they need to go. We've seen a big uptick this year in our high school pass program, which is great to see. That's not only helping the students now in the short term to get them to and from where they need to go, and obviously helping parents or guardians from having to drive them all over the city, but it also helping develop a generation of ridership.
1: Okay, yeah. And transit is obviously so important. Jim, good morning.
2: Hey, how are you this morning, Lauren?
1: Doing well.
2: Okay, my question for you, Joey, is Jim. The parking, why are they going around ticketing vehicles during the summertime between 1 and 6 in the morning? In the wintertime, I understand it, but I think these parking people have not got a brain in their head.
1: You're not parking.
0: No, I'm not parking. No.
1: Jim, we've made many, many discussions on this show about parking, and the people have gotten tickets. You probably just haven't heard. As a matter of fact, the mayor got mad at me because I kept pushing him on it when he was on the show last time. I'm not going to make Joe talk about something that has nothing to do with him whatsoever. I have decided to make parking an election issue, so I'm going to ask all... so far we just have the mayor and Kyle running for mayor, but everybody will be asked on parking because you're 100% right. Absolutely ridiculous. But I will ask Joe one question about it. Yes or no? In your opinion, is this increase in what seems to be an increase in parking tickets, is it there to make up for the lack of money that we've generated from our photo radar, which is gone?
0: No.
1: Okay, is that all you want to say?
0: It's totally unconnected.
1: Yeah.
0: Totally unconnected.
1: Nobody sitting back there going, we got to raise some more money, so let's get some more tickets.
0: Because in all honesty, you know, from a funding point of view, parking pays for parking. You know, when we do have a strict, you know, kind of a portfolio that's around parking and a budget line item, automated speed enforcement and the revenues derived from that program when it was in is unrelated to the parking.
3: Nice try, Lauren.
1: Thanks. Well, I'm just trying to get to the bottom of this. It's always a pleasure.
0: Yeah.
1: What about the other thing that I think could help with the movement of traffic? And you mentioned coming down North Front Street every day. It's crazy. It's getting worse and worse because there's more and more people. When are we going to get our traffic lights, our signals aligned or digitized so they work to, because that's the best way to move traffic along.
0: Yeah, I mean, so we have made some strides around traffic synchronization, and we have been working towards like Dundas Street. I'm not sure whether you drive to the east, but they actually are all interconnected from basically from Front Street all the way to the hospital. So they actually are all connected. We have some fiber that runs from each center intersection along. Bell Boulevard is another one, and up Sydney Street a little bit has fiber. So they're all interconnected. But a lot of the times it goes back to the getting that connection, that fiber link or some type of mobile link. So they can all work together to see where they're coming. There's a lot of advancements in technology. You're going to see more and more cameras being installed, which is kind of helping with traffic movements and traffic design. So that'll help us with flows and so forth. Mm-hmm. So the problem is a lot of intersections are very self-contained. They only work on themselves and they don't think outside the box, so to speak. But when we have intersections that are connected,
1: it's very frustrating to get every stoplight.
0: I don't. Yes. No, I feel for you. I drive just like you do.
1: Well, I hope you, nobody should drive like I do.
0: Well, maybe not.
1: We just kind of scratched the surface today on so many things, and it's great that you come on the show and take calls and answer questions. We appreciate it, Joe.
0: Yeah. No, thanks for having me on, and enjoy your day.
1: Joe Reed, Director of Transportation and Operations for the City of Belleville, thank you so much. Big thanks to Zach McGiven in our first hour as well, and of course our producer, Ted Bradford, for helping to put all this together as he does every day. Tomorrow we'll have the Butter Report. We'll have so much more as well as we move into the midweek already. News is coming up next at 11 o'clock. Enjoy this lovely day. Make sure you get out and take in some sun and some fresh air. Thank you so much for coming up.
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0: 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I'm Ted. It's 11:10. Beautiful, sunshiny day. About 22. It's going to be a warm one, 28. Kevin says forecast is coming up right now, though. The RB Spring Game is on. 969-1545 is the phone number if you would like to play along. And I sure hope you do. We have got a couple of meals, thanks to our pals at Arby's. North Front and Belleville up for grabs. You can win them if you haven't won anything from us in the last 30 days. And again, 969-1545. It's Tuesday. That means it's the Hysterical Lyrical Challenge. What we do here is recite some lyrics from a song that's played here a lot. All right, it's nothing that you've never heard before, believe me. And what you need to do based on the lyrics is tell me the name of the song. That's it. Beautiful record, this one. Early 80s. And if you're ready, here we go. This week's Hysterical Lyrical Challenge, Highway Run into the Midnight Sun. Wheels go round and round. You're on my mind. Restless hearts sleep alone tonight. Sending all my love along the wire. Oh boy, does that guy got a bat. All right, what is the name of that record? Phones are already ringing. You're fairly confident, methinks. 969-1545. Good luck.
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0: All right, here we go.
8: Talk to the audience. Oh, God, this is always dead.
0: RB Spring Game Tuesday, of course. That means the Hysterical Lyrical Challenge based on this recitation. Tell me the name of this hit record. All right, one more time here for Hoops and Giggles. Highway Run into the Midnight Sun. Wheels go round and round. You're on my mind. Restless hearts sleep alone tonight. Sending all my love along the wire. All right. I think Melissa's first up. Hi, Melissa.
9: Good morning. How are you?
0: I'm doing all right. How's by you?
9: I'm good.
0: What are you up to?
9: I just actually put in my air conditioner.
0: Oh, there you go. Yeah, I think you're probably going to need to fire that thing up today.
9: Definitely.
0: Probably a good idea. Melissa, what is the name of that song?
9: Faithfully.
0: Oh, my Lord. No effort put forth at all. Except when
9: my
0: you put
9: journey.
0: In the air conditioner.
9: No doubt.
0: Congratulations, yeah, Melissa. It's Faithfully, Spit It Out, Ted, by Journey. And
9: awesome.
0: For knowing that, that makes you not only a cool cucumber, soon to be, but the Arby's Brain Game winner today. Well done.
9: Excellent. Thank you.
0: Well, thank you for listening. Really appreciate it. Stay cool and just hang on, okay?
9: You got it.
0: Thanks a bunch. We'll do the Brain Game again tomorrow. I knew you knew this one.

0: And the Guess Who. And she's come undone, 800 CJBQ journey in there to our brain game, hysterical lyrical challenge tune of the week. As we say, well done, Melissa Cohill, Cohill's finest, listening at CJBQ.com, I'm assuming. Our winner today, way to go. It's 11:23. Andy at the Humane Society coming up here. 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Sun and cloud, 28 today. Cooler lakeside, overcast, muggy chance of showers, risk of an overnight thunderstorm, and 18 tonight. Tomorrow, cloudy with sunny periods, chance of a shower, maybe a thunderstorm again. Muggy and 27. It's 24 now.
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0: Tuesday again already, and we're back at the Humane Society of Hastings, Prince Edward, and in studio, it's Andy Sedell. Hey, Andy.
5: Good morning, Ted.
0: What's going on?
5: Well, it's bunny week this week.
0: I see that. My God. Not just one, but two.
5: Yeah.
0: Two buns in one.
5: Yep, and one Thursday as well. So yeah. We'll just do one today.
0: Okay.
5: Now, and don't laugh, because I'm sure they've got a whole department that I've never met that spends their time coming up with these creative
0: with
5: names.
0: With the names. Yeah.
5: Marilyn Bunroe.
0: Beautiful.
5: Is today's.
0: Why not?
5: So Marilyn Bunroe is a Flemish giant Dutch mixed rabbit with a sweet but sensitive nature. She's still learning to feel comfortable with handling and also human interaction, and can also be a little bit flighty at times. But with patience, consistency, and a calm environment, she will continue to build confidence at her own pace. Marilyn would do best as the only bunny in a quiet home where she can feel secure and settle without any added stress. Changes in environment or routine can actually take her time to adjust to things, right? So best if you've got a nice

0: tunnels, chew toys, and also opportunities to safely investigate her surroundings will help to keep her mind active and also prevent boredom. Providing regular exercise and enrichment will also help her build confidence and encourage her natural curiosity, and of course is a must for rabbits. Once she feels safe and settled in, she will be an absolutely amazing companion.
1: Well, they are great pets, speaking from experience, and if you just give them what they need, they can be around a long time.
0: Absolutely, about 10 years or so.
1: Great companions, yeah.
0: Absolutely.
1: Sometimes a little bit more.
0: Yeah, absolutely.
1: You never know. Well, if somebody can do a favor for Marilyn Bunro, what do they do?
0: Well, this one is slightly different because at the moment, Marilyn's at PetSmart in Belleville.
1: Okay.
0: Because we do put some animals out there from time to time. So if you want to go and meet her, just go down to PetSmart in Belleville and just say, hey, I've come to see Marilyn Bunro, and they can sort of show you her, and if you like her, they can help arrange the adoption as well. But as always, if you're interested in adopting or fostering any animal from the shelter, you can call the usual number, 613-968-4673, and of course visit the Humane Society hpe.ca.
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0: Absolutely, and one of the things that we urgently need is we've pretty much run out of paper towels. We wouldn't believe how many paper towels we get through, and we totally rely on donations of those. So if anybody is kind enough and can drop some paper towels off, few rolls of those or whatever, please take them down to the shelter.
1: All right, please do. Again, check out Marilyn Bunro right now on both of our Facebook pages, and again at humanesocietyhpe.ca. We'll do it again Thursday.
0: Sounds like a plan, my friend.
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0: 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I'm Ted. Queensboro Classic Movie Night coming up on Saturday, 6:30 to 8:30 this month. They do it every month. This month it is Charade, 1963, starring Cary Grant and Audrey Hepburn. Yeah, they're okay. Popcorn, soft drinks for sale. It's a presentation of the great folks of the Queensboro Community Center Committee. 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

0: 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Now in our 80th year, Doug and the Slugs, Love Shines. Boy, I still hope so. It's 11:51, but the world seems extra sad anymore, doesn't it? Just got to look for the goodness, avoid the news as much as you can, but don't avoid Quinny at Noon, because in many cases, we keep you up to date on what's going on in your backyard. All right? Resources for Quinny News. That is coming up at noon straight up. Then the thing you're really wondering about, an update in the forecast with Kevin Williams in the Radar Weather Center. Then, after that, like I tipped you off 2 moments ago, Chilango's All Request Lunch. You could be a winner with Chilango's. Just request away right now. 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

0: 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Coming up, sports, radar weather, and much more. 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
1: Good afternoon. Mix of sun and cloud with a chance of showers later this afternoon, a risk of a thunderstorm as well. Right now, though, 24 degrees, feeling like 28 with humidity and partly cloudy. 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
1: We expect more details today on an increased police presence in the Caledar area yesterday. The call was in the Highway 41 area, and the public was asked to avoid the area. There was no threat to public safety. However, one person was taken into custody by Lennox and Addington OPP. Not much else is known at this time. Belleville City Council has denied a request for a one-year extension to the existing community improvement plan for 7 Aldersgate Drive. Construction is underway on the development, creating 84 rentals, of which 50 are affordable units. However, the developers said they anticipated completion in the spring of 2027, past the July 11, 2026 deadline. In recorded vote, council voted in favor of denying the request for a one-year extension, as well as reallocating $618,000 from the community improvement plan reserve fund if the application deadline isn't met. More at QuintyNews.com. Belleville Councillor Kelly Henderson has brought forward a notice of motion on acquiring land in the Bell Creek watershed from Handling Park Developments.
5: We would like options to include the idea of a land swap, land trust, as well as any other potential funding models. And we would appreciate this report, if possible, by the July 27th or August 10th meeting.
1: Handley Park Developments was looking into creating housing that would have featured 103 residential units consisting of 74 single-family dwellings and 29 townhouses along with parks and walkways. Local residents have expressed concern about the development, citing the environmental protection of the Bell Creek Natural Heritage System, as well as concern about the developer's environmental study. Madoc Township Council holding a special meeting today that it says involves an important matter related to the 2022 municipal election. In a press release, the township reports council recently became aware that the required post-election financial statement for the deputy mayor was not filed as mandated under the Municipal Elections Act. Larry Rollins was acclaimed as deputy mayor in the last municipal election. The township says, as required by the Municipal Act, council will be declaring the deputy mayor's seat vacant and take steps to fill the vacant seat. Quinty News has contacted both Rollins and Mayor Lloyd Blackburn. However, both have declined to publicly comment until after the meeting. Madoc Township Council meets at 5 p.m. in El Dorado. The Ontario Fire Marshal has been contacted following a massive barn fire in the southern portion of Greater Napanee on Monday evening. Fire Chief Sean Armstrong.
6: In the southern part of our response area, in the Dorland area, and upon arrival, we had an 800-foot barn that was fully involved with fire. Crews started to complete suppression duties. They made sure that all the exposures, adjacent barns and structures were covered, and as a result, we were able to save those structures.
1: The barn was about 130,000 square feet in size, however, had no livestock inside. 45 firefighters from multiple jurisdictions responded to the blaze, along with Hydro One and the OPP. Damage estimated around $4 million. When you visit an Ontario park this summer, staff ask for help to maintain the area's ecological integrity. Ecological integrity refers to how natural an area is. At Sandbanks Provincial Park, Chief Park Naturalist Shannon Taylor says they do a lot of work to maintain ecological integrity, including protecting the world's largest freshwater bay mouth barrier, dune system. Visitors will see stretches of post and rope barriers to keep visitors along designated paths and away from sensitive dune areas so they can function naturally.
7: The dunes are always shifting and moving, whether it be from wind and wave action. So there's never a time where you'll visit sandbanks and have the dunes look the exact same twice. But our pioneer species like marum grass and poison ivy are doing what they can to keep root of that area. So they stabilize the sand and keep it all from drifting all over the county.
1: Staff and volunteers help plant native plants to allow natural habitats to thrive, as well as remove invasive species like garlic mustard and buckthorn. Bancroft OPP say one person was injured after shots were fired in the town Saturday, Alana Cameron reports.
8: OPP were called just before 5 p.m. after shots were reportedly fired in a parking lot at the corner of Bridge and Hastings Streets. A suspect was observed fleeing the area on a bicycle. Shortly after, police were notified a male victim had attended hospital with a non-life-threatening injury consistent with a gunshot wound. Police have issued a warrant for the arrest of a 17-year-old male from the Greater Toronto area on several charges, including assault with a weapon, possession of a weapon for a dangerous purpose, and unauthorized possession of a prohibited or restricted firearm. Police believe it's an isolated incident with no broader risk to public safety. The Bancroft Crime Unit continuing to investigate and asks anyone with information to contact OPP. Alana Cameron, Quinty News.
1: Prime Minister Mark Carney says it's good news that the Gordie Howe Bridge between Windsor, Ontario and Detroit will be open soon. He spoke to reporters ahead of a cabinet meeting in Ottawa today.
9: It's positive news. Obviously, the bridge will be open at the end of the week. And, you know, a symbol, but also a fact of cooperation between our countries. Great for Canadians going across the border, Americans coming across the border, and for commerce.
1: The immediate future of the bridge was cast in doubt when American President Donald Trump insisted earlier this year that the U.S. would have to be compensated before he would allow it to open. Carney did not say whether Canada offered any concessions to get the bridge opened. A Liberal MP says she and her parliamentary colleagues will be part of a delegation that will visit Taiwan this fall, despite a warning from China's ambassadors that such visits are hurtful to relations with Beijing. Karen Rebo is more.
10: MP Judy Scrow chairs the Canada-Taiwan Parliamentary Friendship Group, and she says both Liberal and Conservative MPs will visit the self-governing island in October. It was back in April, China's ambassador said the Carney government's efforts to boost ties with Beijing could suffer if MPs visit Taiwan, since such trips hint at official ties with the island's government. New Zealand's foreign ministry said last week Beijing banned four of its MPs for a year after they had visited Taiwan. Scrow says it's important to support Taiwan since it's a democracy in a region where governments are curtailing freedoms. Karen Rebo, the Canadian Press.
1: Charges laid after cell phones and other merchandise were stolen. Belleville police responding to North Front Street Saturday evening, where a male was observed stealing multiple cell phones and other merchandise from two separate businesses. While fleeing the area on foot, the suspect threw some stolen phones back onto the business property, damaging the merchandise. Officers located and arrested 26-year-old Patrick Duran of no fixed address with two counts of theft under $5,000, mischief, and failed to comply with the probation order. He was released on an undertaking with a scheduled court date in August. U.S. President Donald Trump is blowing off the unwelcome reception fans gave him before last night's NBA Finals game in New York. AP Washington correspondent Sagar Magani reports.
11: President Trump is blowing off his decidedly unwelcome reception at last night's NBA Finals game in his hometown. When the Madison Square Garden crowd saw the president on the jumbo screens, there were loud boos. That's not the way he heard it.
12: It was, mostly cheers.
11: The cheers came when the image switched to the American flag, and then the Knicks, who were trying to win their first home finals game in 27 years. But Victor Wembanyama's Spurs won to avoid going down 3-0. No team had ever come back from that in the finals.
13: It really shows what teams are made of.
11: The Knicks lost for the first time in 46 days. Game 4 is tomorrow in New York, and their fans are ready.
14: I am very optimistic. Knicks in 5.
11: I'm Sagar Meghani.
1: A development in the case of Rob Reiner and his wife's death. AP correspondent Aya Benjwani reports.
15: Rob Reiner's son, Nick, is seeking funds from a trust his parents established. He says he needs the money for his defense against charges that he killed them. His attorneys filed a petition in Los Angeles County Court saying trustees have unjustly denied him access to the funds. Nick Reiner has pleaded not guilty to 2 counts of murder. He retained a high-profile lawyer, but funding issues led to the lawyer's withdrawal. The trust, established in 1993, was supposed to provide Reiner with funds at ages 30 and 35, but he says he never received them. I'm Haya Pinjwani.
1: And that's your news. I'm Zach McGibbon. Tim Durkin is sports, but first, here's Kevin Williams with your weather.
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16: Here's our forecast for the Quinte area. Sunshine, some patchy clouds, quite warm and more humid than of late this afternoon, the high 28. Late this afternoon or tonight, we'll have to watch for a shower or thunderstorm. Otherwise, some clouds and muggy tonight, low 18. Variable cloudiness, humid tomorrow, a couple of showers and a thunderstorm will roam the area, the high 27. Thursday, very warm, humid, some sunshine, risk of a thunderstorm and a high of 29. From the CJBQ Radar Weather Center, I'm Kevin Williams.
17: And at 1210, sunshine and 24 degrees. 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
22: 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Now, this is all changing though, as much of today's cedar is coming from new growth, which makes it less durable. 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
24: Crime Stoppers Quinte and the Quinte West Detachment of the Ontario Provincial Police are seeking public assistance to identify individuals in connection with the robbery in Trenton. On Friday, May 22nd at approximately 1 p.m., 3 to 4 unknown males attended the Trenton en route in a gray Hyundai sedan. The males assaulted an individual in the parking lot, demanding the keys to their vehicle. The unknown males then fled the en route with both vehicles. The investigation is ongoing, and the Quinte West Detachment of the OPP is seeking witnesses to the event or anyone that may be in possession of possible dash camera footage. Any person with information regarding this incident or the persons responsible is requested to contact the Ontario Provincial Police at 1-888-310-1122. 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
1: Hello, Sid.
0: Yeah, hi.
1: Hi. I'd like to hear anything from Brad Paisley. Maybe a letter to me.
0: Okay, let me see what I can dig up for you. What's your name?
1: Mike.
0: Okay, Mike. Appreciate the call.
1: Thank you.
0: You enjoy.
1: Bye.

0: Good afternoon, Ted. How are you today?
1: Good, Pat. How about you?
0: I'm doing great, man.
1: What do you need?
0: Could I hear one? I think it's Alan Jackson. Sissy's Song.
1: Okay. Yeah, I'll dig it up for you.
0: Thank you, Rick.
1: All right. Enjoy the day.
0: You too. Bye-bye.

0: CJBQ.
1: Afternoon, Pat. How are you today?
0: Mr. George, I'm doing swell. How about you?
1: I'm doing just great so far.
0: Excellent. Excellent. What you thinking about today?
1: We get a nitty-gritty dirt band and Cadillac Ranch.
0: Okay, I will do that. I love your variety.
1: Thank you.
0: All right, George.
1: I have better than that as well.
0: Well, I'll wait to hear about it.
1: Okay.
0: Enjoy. You have a great day.
1: You too. Thanks.

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9: And it's the weekly call from Bonnie.
10: Yeah, but it's one day early or 2 days early.
9: Oh, my God, you are right on the money.
10: Well, I just was outside. I was clipping some bushes. And I just said, I'm going in to get my lunch. I'm going to phone Ted.
9: All right. Well, here's the most important part. What's for lunch?
10: Well, I'm kind of thinking maybe bacon and eggs. I got a hangover for that.
9: Nothing wrong with a little breakfast for lunch? That's an awesome idea.
10: No. But I'm going to stay in now and listen to my programs.
9: Well, there you go. What
10: well,
9: can I play?
10: I've been listening all morning, too. But
9: I have no doubt, Bonnie. What can I play for you?
10: Can you play If I Could Turn Back Time by Cher?
9: Cher. Yeah, sure. Yeah, no problem at all.
10: I really would like to change sometimes around.
9: Yeah, me too.
10: Oh, yes. Yes. Well,
9: and you are much wiser than I, but, you know, my mantra is, you know, we live with the decisions we make, right?
10: Yes.
9: So.
10: Yeah.
9: All right,
10: when
9: Bonnie.
10: When I die, I'll have to take you to the grave.
9: Enjoy the bacon and eggs.
10: Yes, and thanks for taking my request.
9: Absolutely. Anytime, Bonnie.
10: Okay, and now I'm going to listen.
9: Take care.
10: All right, bye-bye.
9: Bye.

0: Dan Murray, Love Song, 800-CJBQ, CJBQ.com, Dave Mason in there too. For Rick on the Chilango's Soul Request Lunch, I'm Ted, got one for Judith from Chilliwack. Coming up, 12:52, I need you, yes, I feel like Uncle Sam pointing at you. I need you to be caller two, and you will walk away with a gift card to enjoy at Chilango's. All right, 969-1545, radar weather. Sun and cloud today, 28, overcast tonight, muggy, chance of a shower, risk of a thunderstorm overnight, and 18. Tomorrow, cloudy with sunny breaks. Showers and thunderstorms can't be ruled out. Muggy again, 27, 25 right now at CJBQ. 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
1: This is Bird Note. And this is a sagebrush sparrow singing from atop a big sagebrush. As their name suggests, sagebrush sparrows live in dry, open shrublands. They winter in the desert southwest and migrate as far north as central Washington to breed each spring. About the size of a junco, sagebrush sparrows are dressed in soft grays and browns. You'll often spot these dapper birds singing from a high perch, making it easy to view the distinctive patch of dark feathers at the center of their otherwise white breast. Performance complete, the little bird hops back to the ground to forage for seeds and bugs with his flock. Look for them running rapidly about, with tails cocked up like scampering chipmunks. The sparrow's plaintive song seems to convey a sense of their precarious future in the West. 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Learn more about sagebrush conservation at our website, birdnote.org. I'm Michael Stein.
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0: Jimmy Q, hi, who's this?
8: This is Cheryl Campbell.
0: Hi, Cheryl, you're a winner.
8: Oh, great.
0: Yeah, congratulations. Caller two, what are you up to?
8: Just doing some shopping.
0: Well, I'm glad you've taken us along and it paid off for you.
8: Yes, that's great. Thank you.
0: You're welcome. Chilango's winner is what you are. You just hang on, okay?
8: Okay, thank you.

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0: Edward Bear, last song, 800-CJBQ, CJBQ.com, it's 110. I'm Ted, I'm glad you're here. I guess they're done. Just cut that right off. 110, and beautiful day. We've got sunshine out there right now, 25. Kevin says up around 28 today. Great day for a walk, bike ride, whatever the case may be. It's National Stripper Appreciation Day. Just putting that out there. It's also the day, today in 1915, that Les Paul was born. Les Paul, an American musician and inventor who revolutionized modern music. He's celebrated, among other things, for creating one of the world's most iconic solid-body electric guitars, as well as pioneering foundational recording techniques like multi-tracking, overdubbing, and delay. And in 1951, he teamed up with Mary Ford and recorded a number one hit, I believe in the laundry room in his own house, utilizing that multi-tracking and overdubbing technique. And we've got that ready to go for you next.
1: It begins with a dream.
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0: 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Another fabulous duet in there, too, Les Paul and Mary Ford. They were married, too, by the way, Gee Whiz Info. They had 16 top 10 hits, including that number one that we heard that did all sorts of amazing stuff. How High the Moon, Les Paul, born today. It's 119. I'm Ted, Radar Weather. 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Sun and cloud, 28 today. We're getting there, overcast. Going to be a muggy night. Showers, risk of an overnight thunderstorm, 18. Cloudy with sunny breaks tomorrow. Chance of a shower, maybe a thunderstorm as well. Muggy again, 27. Lo and behold, it's 27 now.
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0: 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All the lovers in the world. It's 139. I'm Ted. Well, summer's got to be coming because the Lions Club Concerts on the Bay kicks off June 14th at the Pavilion West Wicks with The Reason, 6:30. Those guys put on a great show, so you'll enjoy it. It is a full slate all summer. We'll keep you posted. Got a guy queued up and ready to go here that just recently had one of his best compositions included in the Library of Congress in Washington as a work that is culturally important to North America. And beyond, I would imagine.
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0: Gloria Stephan, minus the Miami Sound Machine. Don't want to lose you. 800 CJBQ. It's 152. Did you hear Carol Walsh of Tweed? She was our Big Crozier AC winner yesterday with Brian DeCare on the morning show. Man, way to go, Carol. You need it today. Gee, I'm sorry it's not in yet.
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0: CJBQ's radar weather, sun and cloud 28 today, overcast and muggy tonight, showers, risk of an overnight thunderstorm down to 18. Tomorrow, cloudy, sunny periods, maybe a shower, possibly a thunderstorm. Going to be muggy again with a high of about 27, cloudy with sunny breaks, chance of a shower, and 29 Thursday. Jeez, we've dropped. 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

0: All right, 157 at CJBQ, 3 before 2, news coming up. And then, Freddie Vett, my God, goodness gracious, I've built you up into something.
1: Have you really?
0: No.
1: No.
0: I said you were coming up.
1: Okay.
0: That's enough. The extent of it.
1: That's enough.
0: All right, you ready to rock and roll?
1: Yes, sir.
0: Something like this?
1: Mm-hmm.

0: Good afternoon. It's 2 o'clock. Chance of showers late this afternoon with the risk of a thunderstorm as well. Right now, 24 degrees, feeling like 30 with the humidity and mostly cloudy. I'm Zach Begibbon with your CJBQ News Update. 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
0: Madoc Township Council holding a special meeting today that it says involves an important matter related to the 2022 municipal election. In a press release, the township reports council recently became aware that the required post-election financial statement for the deputy mayor was not filed as mandated under the Municipal Elections Act. Larry Rollins was acclaimed as deputy mayor in the last municipal election. The township says, as required by the Municipal Act, council will be declaring the deputy mayor's seat vacant and take steps to fill the vacant seat. Quinney News has contacted both Rollins and Mayor Lloyd Blackburn. However, both have declined to publicly comment until after the meeting. Madoc Township Council meets at 5 p.m. in El Dorado. A massive fire, but no loss of life near Adolphus Town last night. Around 7 p.m., Greater Napanee Fire received a call to 2062 South Shore Road, where they came across a barn fully engulfed. Fire Chief Sean Armstrong says the barn was about 800 feet by 150 feet.
2: The cause is under investigation. We'll be approaching that today. We did contact the fire marshal's office because the fire loss was in the excess of $4 million.
0: The barn, which was owned by Hay Bay Genetics, was completely destroyed. However, no other buildings were damaged. The investigation continues. Ecological integrity is something Ontario Parks takes very seriously. Ecological integrity refers to how natural an area is. Shannon Taylor, chief park naturalist at Sandbanks Provincial Park, says each park has its own features to protect and care for.
3: Ecosystems are always going through ebbs and flows, whether it be day by day or year by year. But when they are functioning the way we intend them to, when all of those pieces are working well, the area is considered healthy. So in Ontario Parks, we're really passionate about connecting visitors with the land while also protecting the environment for generations to come.
0: When you visit an Ontario park this summer, staff ask for help to maintain the area's ecological integrity. That includes sticking to designated trails and campsites to help protect sensitive areas and taking everything you bring in with you when you leave. Peel Regional Police have charged a former Air Canada captain accused of flying hundreds of flights over 17 years using fraudulent licenses. The Barrie, Ontario man faces charges including fraud, forged documents, and public mischief. Police allege he was promoted to captain in 2009 without holding the required airline transport pilot license and remained in the role until retiring in 2025. Air Canada says the pilot was removed from duty once the issue was discovered, reported to Transport Canada, and that an audit found no other licensing irregularities among its pilots. Prime Minister Mark Carney says the opening of the Gordie Howe International Bridge is good news and a symbol of the enduring Canada-U.S. relationship. A ribbon-cutting ceremony for the bridge linking Windsor and Detroit is set for Friday. The bridge's future briefly came into question after U.S. President Donald Trump suggested that the U.S. should be compensated before it opened. Carney did not say whether Canada made any concessions, while the project has long faced opposition from the owners of the competing Ambassador Bridge. Cineplex has reported its box office revenue rose to $60.5 million in May, up from $55.3 million in the same month last year. Canadian Press reporter Hannah Stoll says this was the highest May box office the company has seen since 2019, as well as the highest monthly concession spending per patron on record.
4: Top-performing movies for the month included The Devil Wears Prada 2, Michael, Obsession, Star Wars, The Mandalorian and Grogu, and Backrooms.
5: What did you find?
6: The place. I found a place.
0: The result for May compared with a $60 million take at the box office in April this year. And that's your news. In sports, the Stanley Cup Final resumes with the Vegas Golden Knights hosting the Carolina Hurricanes. Vegas leads the best of seven series 2-1 after a 5-4 win in double overtime on Saturday night. Game 5 Thursday in Raleigh, North Carolina. Toronto Marlies now know who they'll face in the Calder Cup. Chicago Wolves advancing to the AHL final with a 4-3 win last night over the Colorado Eagles and the 7th and deciding game of the Western Conference final. The championship series opens Friday. Right-hander Dylan Cease goes to the mound where the Toronto Blue Jays continue their home series with the Philadelphia Phillies. Cease had been on the injured list since May 25th with a hamstring strain. The Phillies, who won the opener 5-2 last night, counter with right-hander Zach Wheeler. Serena Williams back on a professional tennis court. The 44-year-old Williams was given a standing ovation as she walked on the grass court at Queen's Club for her first-round doubles match together with 19-year-old Canadian Victoria Mboko. They were playing third-seeded duo Nicole Melichar-Martinez and Aaron Rutliff in Williams' first professional match in nearly 4 years after the American last week announced her return to doubles. CJBQ radar weather. Mixed sun and cloud with a chance of showers late this afternoon. A risk of a thunderstorm as well. A high of 26, feeling like 30 with the humidity. Showers beginning late this evening with a risk of a thunderstorm into the overnight hours. 10 to 20 millimeters of rain could fall, a low of 19 degrees. Showers ending in the morning, then becoming a mixed sun and cloud with a chance of showers for the rest of the day. A risk of a thunderstorm in the morning and afternoon as well. High of 25, feeling like 30 with the humidity. And for Thursday, cloudy, chance of showers and a high of 26. 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

Well, hello there. Good afternoon. It is time to rock and roll on 800 CJBQ with good sounds from the 50s, 60s, early 70s, all afternoon long. Just for you, what a glorious day we have out there. Enjoy it. Here's the Doors to start us off. Break on through on CJBQ.

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0: 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You won't believe your eyes. Well, we expect some showers moving in a little later today. Clouds tonight, chance of showers, thunderstorms, and a low of 19 degrees. Showers end tomorrow morning, then a mix of sun and cloud. And a high of 25, 30% chance of showers tomorrow night, down to 18. And Thursday, 60% chance of showers, high of 26 degrees. Right now it's 25. We have a Humidex to deal with this afternoon. Feels like 32 at the moment.
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did it first. There's Herman's version, Wonderful World, 800-CJBQ, 234. Well, here's a preview of what might happen later on this afternoon. Lou Christie, lightning strikes on 800-CJBQ.

0: this magic moment. It's Jay and the Americans on 800-CJBQ. It is 2:40 here at the Freddie Vet Show. Coming up on the weekend, Marmacrow Valley Lions having their country music jamboree from June 11th to 13th. That's Thursday, Friday, Saturday at the fairgrounds in Marmara. I just happen to have a set of four tickets to give away right now. 969-1545. Just for you. How about that? Four tickets for this weekend in Marmara. Some great country music, great lineup, and see your friends and neighbors while you're at it. 969-1545. Give me a call. Get those tickets.
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Congratulations to Linda. She is off to Marmara to the Crow Valley Jamboree happening this weekend. Enjoy that, Linda. Here's the Champs Tequila on CJBQ.

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0: Well, let's see, Tuesday, that means cruise night here in Belleville, and we're fingers crossed here. It's junk in the trunk night, by the way, for cruise night up at the A&W parking lot, which means you'll find trunks full of all sorts of treasures to be sold. You know, kind of a mobile yard sale kind of idea. Anyway, they're hoping for that tonight. Now, if it does rain, they'll put that off for a week, that junk in the trunk sale, until next Tuesday. However, fingers crossed, here's what the forecast says for us. Mainly cloudy skies tonight, 40% chance of showers this evening. Now, it says beginning late this evening, so maybe they'll get that car show in at the A&W parking lot. Let's hope. Risk of a thunderstorm, 10 to 20 millimeters of rain overnight, down to 19 degrees. Showers ending tomorrow, and then a mix of sun and cloud for the remainder of the day with a high of 25. Clouds tomorrow night, down to 18. It looks like some rain headed our way on Thursday. Cloudy, 60% chance of showers, and high of 26 degrees. Right now, it is 25. And it feels like 32 downtown.
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0: Good afternoon. It's 3 o'clock. Chance of showers late this afternoon with a risk of a thunderstorm as well. And now 25 degrees, feeling like 32 with the humidity and mainly sunny. 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
0: The Ontario Fire Marshal has been contacted following a massive barn fire in the southern portion of Greater Napanee Monday night. Fire Chief Sean Armstrong.
3: In the southern part of our response area, in the Dorland area, and upon arrival, we had an 800-foot barn that was fully involved with fire. Crews started to complete suppression duties. They made sure that all the exposures, adjacent barns and structures were covered, and as a result, we were able to save those structures.
0: The barn was about 130,000 square feet in size, however, had no livestock inside. 45 firefighters from multiple jurisdictions responded to the blaze, along with Hydro One and the OPP. Damage estimated around $4 million. A notice of motion brought forward calling on Belleville City staff for a report on acquiring the Bell Creek watershed from Hanley Park Developments. It was brought forward by Councillor Kelly Henderson, which also requested the idea of a land swap, land trust, or other funding models. Councillor Barbara Enright-Miller spoke in support.
4: We also have information that we will provide to staff about other municipalities that have encountered such a thing and the roads they have gone down to do a land trust or swap. So happy to provide that to staff.
0: The motion will be brought forward at a future meeting of council. Madoc Township Council holding a special meeting today that it says involves an important matter related to the 2022 municipal election. In a press release, the Township Reporting Council recently became aware that the required post-election financial statement for the deputy mayor was not filed as mandated under the Municipal Elections Act. Larry Rollins was acclaimed as deputy mayor in the last municipal election. The Township says, as required by the Municipal Act, Council will be declaring the deputy mayor's seat vacant and take steps to fill the vacant seat. Quinney News has contacted both Rollins and Mayor Lloyd Blackburn. However, both have declined to publicly comment until after the meeting. Madoc Township Council meets at 5 p.m. in El Dorado. Bancroft OPP say one person was injured after shots were fired in the town Saturday. OPP responded just before 5 p.m. when shots were reportedly fired at a parking lot at the corner of Bridge Street and Hastings Street. A suspect was observed fleeing on a bicycle, and police learned shortly after the victim had gone to hospital with a gunshot wound. Police have issued a warrant for a 17-year-old male from the Greater Toronto area. The Bancroft Crime Unit is continuing the investigation and asked anyone with information to contact OPP. The opening of a U.S.-Canada bridge threatened by President Donald Trump appears set to go ahead later this week. Prime Minister Mark Carney says a ribbon-cutting ceremony is expected Friday for the Gordie Howe Bridge, calling it a symbol of cooperation between the two countries. The immediate future of the bridge between Windsor and Detroit was cast in doubt when Trump insisted in a February social media post that the United States would have to be compensated before he would allow it to open. Carney did not say this morning whether any concessions were given to open the bridge, which is jointly owned by the governments of Canada and Michigan. Police in Ontario have charged a former Air Canada captain who they allege piloted hundreds of flights over 17 years with fraudulent licenses. Peel police say the accused was a certified commercial pilot, but he was promoted to captain in 2009 until his retirement last year, all without the required airline transport pilot license. Deputy Chief Nick Milinovich gave an update today.
5: This investigation and the details surrounding it read like a movie script. It was a complex fraud and forgery investigation involving allegations against a former commercial airline pilot.
0: The pilot from Barrie, Ontario, facing charges include fraud, forged documents, and public mischief. And that's your news. In sports, the Stanley Cup Final resumes with the Vegas Golden Knights hosting the Carolina Hurricanes. Vegas leads the best of seven series 2-1 after a 5-4 win in double overtime on Saturday night. Game 5 Thursday in Raleigh, North Carolina. Toronto Marlies now know who they'll face in the Calder Cup. The Chicago Wolves advancing to the AHL Final with a 4-3 win last night over the Colorado Eagles. And the 7th and deciding game of the Western Conference Final, the Championship Series, opens Friday. Right-hander Dylan Cease goes to the mound when the Toronto Blue Jays continue their home series with the Philadelphia Phillies. Cease had been on the injured list since May 25th with a hamstring strain. The Phillies, who won the opener 5-2 last night, counter with right-hander Zach Wheeler. Serena Williams back on a professional tennis court. The 44-year-old Williams was given a standing ovation as she walked on the grass court at Queen's Club for her first-round doubles match together with 19-year-old Canadian Victoria Mboko. They were playing third-seeded duo Nicole Melichar-Martinez and Aaron Rutliff in Williams' first professional match in nearly 4 years after the American last week announced her return to doubles. CJBQ radar weather. Mixed sun and cloud with a chance of showers late this afternoon. A risk of a thunderstorm as well. A high of 26, feeling like 30 with the humidity. Showers beginning late this evening with a risk of a thunderstorm into the overnight hours. 10 to 20 millimeters of rain could fall, low of 19 degrees. Showers ending in the morning, then becoming a mixed sun and cloud with a chance of showers for the rest of the day. A risk of a thunderstorm in the morning and afternoon as well. High of 25, feeling like 30 with the humidity. And for Thursday, cloudy, chance of showers and a high of 26. 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I'm Zach McGibbon in the Quiddy News Center.
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0: Clouds arrive this evening and showers begin late this evening. Risk of a thunderstorm overnight, 10 to 20 millimeters of rain with a low of 19 degrees. Showers end in the morning, then a mix of sun and cloud for the rest of tomorrow with a high of 25. Down to 18 with clouds tomorrow night and then a chance at showers again on Thursday with a high of 26 right now. 26, Humidex of 32 degrees. John Goodvoice is here. Hello. Good afternoon, Freddy. It's time to play Name That Tune here in the program. Okay, sounds good to me. Name That Tune, and what's up for grabs, John, for our big prize for today?
2: Well, happy to tell you, Freddy, it's a Montana's gift certificate. $20 for Montana's restaurant. Bill Boulevard.
0: Okay, $20 for Montana's, if you can name today's song. 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
2: 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Name that tune. Here's the clue again. All right, there it is. Hi, CJBQ.
9: Well, good afternoon, Freddie. It's Liz Evans calling.
2: What do you think, Liz?
9: Bend me, shape me.
2: That's the one. You did it. You're off to Montana's, Liz.
9: Okay, thank you.

0: Here comes that rainy day, feeling it again. There's the Fortunes on 800-CJBQ. It is 3:36, and look who's here. Time for our Flower Power Song of the Day. Zero's hanging around. How are you?
1: Hey, man. Greet the day like a blade of grass, man. Dig it, you know what I'm saying?
0: Yes, I see you have your macrame mankini on again today for this hot day. Oh, man, I'm cool as a cucumber, man. I can almost see your cucumber from here. Thing's awful small, Freddie.
2: What, the...
0: The mankini. Oh, it's okay. I didn't know what you're talking about there for a second. Anyhow, Zero, what's going on? Hey, that song you just played, man, I remember. That reminds me when I won the lottery, man, way back many years. Wait a minute. You won the lottery? You did? That's a little gem you've never told us before. I didn't know that.
1: Yeah, no, I blew it all, man. I got nothing left of it. But I remember the day I won, I quit my job at the bakery.
0: You quit your job at the bakery the day you won the lottery?
1: Yeah. I didn't need their dough anymore. Need their dough. Oh, man.
0: Get out of here and take your cucumber with you. Okay, here's the Grassroots on CJBQ.

0: kind of a drag. Buckingham's on 800-CJBQ. Well, we hope the weather holds out tonight for Wellington's Music in the Park. It's their first show of the season tonight. And the Reasons will be on stage right there in the middle of the town, the gazebo, starting at 6:30. And our forecast does say showers, but they have said that late in the evening. So hopefully they can get that show in tonight to kick off their season. That's every Tuesday night starting at 6:30 through the month of June and July. And then August, they moved the start time to 6 p.m. And like I said, the Reasons start that out tonight in Wellington. Enjoy that show by the lake.
1: We need to rethink our budget for this reno.
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0: Clouds moving in tonight. Chance of showers, thunderstorms overnight tonight, down to a low of 19 degrees. Showers end tomorrow morning, and we'll see the sun tomorrow after that, and a high of 25. Then clouds move back in tomorrow night, down to 18. Thursday, more clouds, 60% chance of showers, the high of 26. Right now it is 26, feels like 32.
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0: Good afternoon. It's 4 o'clock. Chance of showers this evening with the risk of a thunderstorm as well. 5 to 10 millimeters of rain could fall. Right now, it is 26 degrees, feeling like 32 with humidity and partly cloudy. I'm Zach McGibbon with your CJBQ News Update, brought to you by Hope More & Company. 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
0: A massive fire, but no loss of life near Adolphus Town last night. Around 7 p.m., Greater Napanee Fire received a call to 2062 South Shore Road, where they came across a barn fully engulfed. Fire Chief Sean Armstrong says the barn was about 800 feet by 150 feet.
4: The cause is under investigation. We'll be approaching that today. We did contact the fire marshal's office because the fire loss was in the excess of $4 million.
0: The barn, which was owned by Hay Bay Genetics, was completely destroyed. However, no other buildings were damaged. The investigation continues. A date for a public auction for the former Consicon Fire Hall has been set for July 9th. County Council declared the former fire hall surplus and authorized the sale by public auction. In a notice to the public, Prince Edward County says that the surplus land is being auctioned as is, where is, with no reserve bid. The municipality hosting on-site viewings of the property for interested buyers. A full list of times as well as a link for more details can be found at quintenews.com. Madoc Township Council holding a special meeting today that it says involves an important matter related to the 2022 municipal election. In a press release, the Township Reporting Council recently became aware that the required post-election financial statement for the deputy mayor was not filed as mandated under the Municipal Elections Act. Larry Rollins was acclaimed as deputy mayor in the last municipal election. The township says, as required by the Municipal Act, Council will be declaring the deputy mayor's seat vacant and take steps to fill the vacant seat. Quinte News has contacted both Rollins and Mayor Lloyd Blackburn. However, both have declined to publicly comment until after the meeting. The federal government expected to bar kids under the age of 16 from social media. New legislation set to be introduced as early as tomorrow. Justice Minister Sean Fraser says the government's motivation is to ensure that they're being responsible when it comes to protecting kids in particular.
5: I think it's incumbent upon governments to recognize as society changes, as technological adoption increases, that we are respectful of people's rights, but at the same time, that we can make moves to address modern challenges.
0: An online harms bill introduced by the Liberals in 2024 would have created a digital safety commission to administer and enforce the legislation. That bill did not become law before the 2025 election was called. Police in Ontario say the former Air Canada captain who's been accused of piloting with a fraudulent license flew more than 900 flights over 17 years. Detective Sergeant Chad Mitchell with Peel Regional Police say the Barrie, Ontario man faces charges including fraud, forged documents, and public mischief.
6: The police investigation focused on the career of the accused from its onset in 1998 to its completion in 2025. The accused flew initially as a first officer with Air Canada and in 2009 was promoted to the rank of captain.
0: In a statement, Air Canada said the pilot was removed from duty as soon as the company learned of the issue. Ecological integrity is something Ontario Parks takes very seriously. Ecological integrity refers to how natural an area is. Shannon Taylor, chief park naturalist at Sandbanks Provincial Park, says each park has its own features to protect and care for.
7: Ecosystems are always going through ebbs and flows, whether it be day by day or year by year. But when they are functioning the way we intend them to, when all of those pieces are working well, the area is considered healthy. So in Ontario Parks, we're really passionate about connecting visitors with the land while also protecting the environment for generations to come.
0: When you visit an Ontario park this summer, staff ask for help to maintain the area's ecological integrity. That includes sticking to designated trails and campsites to help protect sensitive areas and taking everything you bring in with you when you leave. In response to recent high temperatures, Quinte West is opening a cooling center at the Dunk. The cooling center will be open daily starting today and continue through Friday between 9 a.m. and 5 p.m. The city of Quinte West activates a cooling center at the Trenton Air Arena when there are two consecutive days of temperatures of 31 degrees or higher or Humidex values of 35 degrees Celsius or higher. Splash pads are also open daily from 9 a.m. to 9 p.m. in both Trenton and Frankfurt. And that's your news. In sports, the Stanley Cup Final resumes with the Vegas Golden Knights hosting the Carolina Hurricanes. Vegas leads the best of seven series 2-1 after a 5-4 win in double overtime on Saturday night. Game 5 is Thursday in Raleigh, North Carolina. Toronto Marlies now know who they'll face the Calder Cup. The Chicago Wolves advancing to the AHL Final with a 4-3 win last night over the Colorado Eagles in the seventh and deciding game of the Western Conference Final. The championship series opens Friday. Right-hander Dylan Cease goes to the mound when the Toronto Blue Jays continue their home series with the Philadelphia Phillies. Cease had been on the injured list since May 25th with a hamstring strain. The Phillies, who won the opener 5-2 last night, counter with right-hander Zach Wheeler. After nearly 4 years away from professional tennis, Serena Williams has made a winning return at Queen's Club. The 44-year-old Williams showed she still has plenty of her trademark power, hitting service winners of up to 120 miles per hour as she teamed up with 19-year-old Canadian Victoria Mboko to win their opening doubles match at the grass court tournament. Williams and Mboko beat third-seeded duo Nicole Melichar-Martinez and Aaron Rutliff 7-6-2 and 6-2 in Williams' first professional match since the 2022 U.S. Open. CJBQ radar weather. Showers expect to begin during the overnight hours. A risk of a thunderstorm tonight as well. 5 to 10 millimeters of rain could fall, a low of 19 degrees. Showers should end in the morning, then be mainly cloudy with a chance of showers for the rest of the day. There'll also be a risk of a thunderstorm throughout the day tomorrow. 5 to 10 millimeters of rain could fall, a high of 25, feeling like 30 with the humidity, and then cloudy with a chance of showers for Thursday and a high of 26. 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I'm Zach McGibbon in the Quinny News Center.
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8: It's a clear drive on the 401 in both directions, heading right through Trenton and Belleville. Highway 62, we just have that construction-related delay in between Preston and Seymour. Highway 37 looks good, and Highway 49 is clear in both directions. We're looking good over the Quinte Skyway Bridge. 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With the latest traffic, I'm Antonia Altavante.
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LA Lola is the Kinks on 800 CJB Hughes 417, 26 degrees now with Buddy Holly every day. 800 CJBQ.

0: Good timing. Jimmy Jones on 800-CJBQ. It's 421 here at the Freddy Vet Show. Coming up on Saturday, head to the GTHA, the Greater Tweed Hungerford area. Yes. We added the H. Classic car show happening in Tweed at the fairgrounds on Saturday. Head over there for classic cars. They're going to have raffles, vendors, lots of food, awards for the classic cars, music as well from 10 to 2. That's coming up on Saturday in Tweed.
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0: Just One Look, Doris Troy, 1963 on 800-CJBQ. 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
0: 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Hello there, Kevin Williams. How are you?
2: Pretty bad. Good day to you. Doing just fine. How about you?
0: Not too bad at all. Can feel that humidity today. I'm not complaining, but it's certainly a little more sticky than usual out there, for sure.
2: Yes, it is. The Humidex is at 32 right now, and the heat and humidity will be the story the rest of this week. And when you add heat and humidity, you tend to make the air more unstable, and more of the humidity is the juice, the meteorological gasoline, which can be ignited to produce thunderstorms, and there will be a few of those over the next several days and nights. The vast majority of the time is actually going to be rain-free, but every period, tonight, tomorrow night, Thursday night, and Friday, every one of those time periods at 12-hour intervals will have at least a chance of a shower or a thunderstorm. So that's our mindset for the rest of the week. Then on Saturday, a drier air mass moves in. I think that day is rain-free and fairly sunny. It is the better of the two weekend days as it appears now. Showers and thunder return probably during the day on Sunday. So in the short term, right now it's looking mighty fine, but clouds are building off to the west. And that's the humidity increasing there. And I think as those clouds move east, there'll be a rising chance for shower thunderstorm tonight. But I also want to point out, if those clouds can hold off or at least be kind of scattered or broken initially, don't forget we have that planetary conjunction coming up this evening. Around 9 o'clock, if you have a nice view of the western horizon, and again, of course, you can't have too many clouds. So if you do, it could be all for naught. But you've got Jupiter and Venus, the two brightest points of light in the night sky this evening, will be very close to each other, almost appearing to touch in our skies. A very pretty view. Again, the weather, not great, but if it works out where you are, it should be very pretty. Overnight tonight, the chance of a shower, we're down to 18. But tomorrow and Thursday, warm, humid, not solidly cloudy. There'll be sunny intervals, but clouds will win out, and there'll be a few scattered showers and thunderstorms, as I noted. The high tomorrow, 27, and the Thursday high, 29. A similar story expected on Friday, and then we, you know, kind of break it all down for some nicer conditions for Saturday. Back to you, Freddie.
0: All right. Well, I watered my garden this morning, so that should assure me a few raindrops. That's the way that works.
2: Some people it's with the cars.
0: Yeah.
2: You know, when they wash the car,
0: and then the rain comes. Yeah.
2: You know, it seems to work that way. We haven't quite figured that out in meteorology school. They were still studying that relationship.
0: Yes. But
2: yeah, they still are. But there's something there. I can't quite understand it.
0: I do believe you're right about that. Very good. All right. We'll talk again tomorrow to Right Around Now. Thanks so much, Kevin. I appreciate it.
2: Thank you, Freddie.
0: Right now, 26 downtown.

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0: I Can See for Miles with The Who on 800 CJBQ. Coming up after the news at 5, it's our Top 5 at 5 countdown. And today, I have a Billboard chart from this very day in 1959. We'll count them down after 5.
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1: Good afternoon. Showers expect to begin during the overnight hours with the risk of a thunderstorm this evening as well. 5 to 10 millimeters of rain could fall. Right now, 26 degrees, feeling like 32 with the humidity and mostly cloudy. I'm Zach McGibbon with a look what's making headlines this hour. 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
1: The Ontario Fire Marshal has been contacted following a massive barn fire in the southern portion of Greater Napanee Monday night. Fire Chief Sean Armstrong.
5: In the southern part of our response area, in the Dorland area. And upon arrival, we had an 800-foot barn that was fully involved with fire. Crews started to complete suppression duties. They made sure that all the exposures, adjacent barns and structures were covered. And as a result, we were able to save those structures.
1: The barn was about 130,000 square feet in size. However, had no livestock inside. 45 firefighters from multiple jurisdictions respond to the blaze, along with Hydro One and the OPP. Damage estimated around $4 million. Madoc Township Council holding a special meeting today that it says involves an important matter related to the 2022 municipal election. In a press release, the township reports council recently became aware that the required post-election financial statement for the deputy mayor was not filed as mandated under the Municipal Elections Act. Larry Rollins was acclaimed as deputy mayor in the last municipal election. The township says, as required by the Municipal Act, council will be declaring the deputy mayor's seat vacant and take steps to fill the vacant seat. Quinte News has contacted both Rollins and Mayor Lloyd Blackburn. However, both have declined to publicly comment until after the meeting. A date for a public auction for the former Consticon Fire Hall has been set for July 9th. County Council declared the former fire hall surplus and authorized a sale by public auction. In a notice to the public, Prince Edward County says that the surplus land is being auctioned as is, where is, with no reserve bid. The municipality is hosting on-site viewings of the property for interested buyers. A full list of times as well as a link for more details can be found at QuinteNews.com. A notice of motion brought forward calling on Belleville City staff for a report on acquiring the Bell Creek watershed from Hanley Park Developments. It was brought forward by Councillor Kelly Henderson, which also requested the idea of a land swap, land trust, or other funding models. Councillor Barbara Enright-Miller spoke in support.
6: We also have information that we will provide to staff about other municipalities that have encountered such a thing and the roads they have gone down to do a land trust or swap. So happy to provide that to staff.
1: The motion will be brought forward at a future meeting of council. The federal government is expected to bar kids under the age of 16 from social media. New legislation set to be introduced as early as tomorrow. Government House Leader Stephen McKinnon says the new online safety legislation is a priority for the government.
7: There's a great realization in society that there are negative effects from social media use, maybe particularly among our youth. And this bill... when it's tabled, we'll seek to address that.
1: The legislation comes as other countries pursue similar measures and as Ottawa prepares separate rules for AI chatbot safety. A former Air Canada pilot has been accused of captaining hundreds of flights over 17 years, all while using fraudulent licenses. Detective Sergeant Chad Mitchell with Peel Regional Police say Jeffrey Wall was a certified commercial pilot, but he was promoted to captain without the required airline transport pilot license.
8: The catalyst event leading to the investigation occurred in March 2025 at Terminal 1 of Pearson International Airport during a routine operational evaluation of the accused's credentials and performance. Anomalies were detected within the pilot license documentation he presented.
1: Air Canada says an audit of its pilots found no further licensing irregularities. Prime Minister Mark Carney calls raising the pride flag a symbol of belonging and an act of vigilance. He says those of us who now live freely have a responsibility to keep building a better, more inclusive country. Carney and politicians from both sides of the aisle hoisted the pride flag on Parliament Hill today. Prime Minister says he looks forward to participating in pride parades later this month. Chief Justice Richard Wagner says artificial intelligence is proving to be both promising and problematic for Canadian courtrooms. At his annual news conference today, Wagner says recognizing what's real and what's not has become more challenging.
9: Just a few years ago, hallucinated legal cases were not something we imagined. Today, they are a part of our reality. In an environment where information can be generated and shared rapidly, distinguishing fact from fiction has become more difficult and more important.
1: It comes at a time when society is grappling with the emergence of machine learning and online tools that can process a wide range of data almost instantly with varying degrees of accuracy. Over 100,000 Jeep vehicles in Canada have been recalled over fire concerns. Naira Ahmed reports.
10: The recall from automaker Stellantis is for Jeep Wrangler and Jeep Gladiator vehicles of model years from 2021 to 2025. Stellantis is asking drivers to park their cars away from other vehicles and structures until the issue is fixed. It's part of a global recall affecting more than a million vehicles that may have a faulty electrical connection in their electric hydraulic power steering pump wiring that could overheat. In rare circumstances, it could lead to a vehicle fire, and the automaker is working to resolve the issue by no later than July. Naira Ahmed, The Canadian Press.
1: When you visit an Ontario park this summer, staff ask for help to maintain the area's ecological integrity. Ecological integrity refers to how natural an area is. At Sandbanks Provincial Park, Chief Park Naturalist Shannon Taylor says they do a lot of work to maintain ecological integrity, including protecting the world's largest freshwater baymouth barrier dune system. Visitors will see stretches of post and rope barriers to keep visitors along designated paths and away from sensitive dune areas so they can function naturally.
11: The dunes are always shifting and moving, whether it be from wind and wave action. So there's never a time where you'll visit sandbanks and have the dunes look the exact same twice. But our pioneer species like marram grass and poison ivy are doing what they can to keep root of that area. So they stabilize the sand and keep it all from drifting all over the county.
1: Staff and volunteers help plant native plants to allow natural habitats to thrive, as well as remove invasive species like garlic mustard and buckthorn. In response to recent high temperatures, Quinte West is opening a cooling center at the Dunk. The cooling center will be open daily starting today and continuing through Friday between 9 a.m. and 5 p.m. The city of Quinte West activates a cooling center at the Trenton Arena when there are two consecutive days of temperatures of 31 degrees or higher, or Humidex values of 35 degrees Celsius or higher. Splash pads are also open daily from 9 a.m. to 9 p.m. in both Trenton and Frankfurt. Cineplex has reported its box office revenue rose to $60.5 million in May, up from $55.3 million in the same month last year. Hannah Stolz reports.
12: Hey, never touch the buttons.
13: This was the highest May box office the company has seen since 2019, as well as the highest monthly concession spending per patron on record. Top-performing movies for the month included The Devil Wears Prada 2, Michael, Obsession, Star Wars The Mandalorian and Grogu, and Backrooms. Cineplex says the momentum has continued into June. The month-to-date box office is up compared to a year ago, helped by a strong start to the summer slate, including a franchise record opening for Scary Movie. Hannah Stolz, The Canadian Press.
1: And that's your news. In sports, tennis legend Serena Williams made a winning return to the courts with Canadian star Victoria Mboko at her side. Williams and Mboko beat third-seeded duo Nicole Melichar-Martinez and Aaron Rutliff 7-6, 6-2 in first-round doubles action at Queen's Club. It was Williams' first professional match since the 2022 U.S. Open. Next up is a match against Canada's Leila Fernandez and Germany's Laura Ziegemann. Game 4 of the Stanley Cup Final goes tonight in Las Vegas, with the Golden Knights leading the Carolina Hurricanes 2-1 in the best-of-seven series. All three games of the series so far have been decided by one goal, and the last two have gone to overtime. After tonight, the series returns to Raleigh, North Carolina for Game 5 on Thursday. Toronto Blue Jays look to even up their three-game series with the visiting Philadelphia Phillies tonight at Rogers Center. Philadelphia won last night's opener 5-2. Toronto pitcher Dylan Cease is set to make his first start since May 24th as he returns from a hamstring injury. Edmonton running back Justin Rankin, Montreal defensive back Robert Kennedy III, And Winnipeg defensive lineman Jake Ceresna have been named the CFL's Players of the Week, ranking at 102 rushing yards with a touchdown and 94 receiving yards in the Elks' 29-21 win at Ottawa last week. Kennedy scored his first career touchdown with a 54-yard interception in the Alouettes' 30-27 win at Hamilton, and Ceresna recorded three sacks in the Blue Bombers' 30-28 win in Calgary. CJBQ radar weather. Chance of showers tonight. The showers expected to begin during the overnight hours. A risk of a thunderstorm as well. 5 to 10 millimeters of rain could fall, low of 19 degrees. Showers should end in the morning, then be mainly cloudy with a chance of showers throughout the rest of the day. Risk of a thunderstorm as well. High of 25, feeling like 30 with the humidity, and then cloudy with a chance of showers for Thursday and a high of 26. 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
15: It's an issue-free drive on the 401 in both directions. Highway 62, I'm just seeing construction-related delays from Seymour to Preston. Highway 37 also looks good, and Highway 49 is clear out towards Picton. We just have some volume on Highway 2 through Bryant Street. 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With the latest traffic, I'm Antonia Altavante.
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0: gonna get me one. They got crazy little women there, and I'm gonna get me one.
1: They got some Kansas City, Wilbert Harrison on 800 CJBQ, a song that was written way back in 1951, one of the first collaborations between Jerry Lieber and Mike Stoller, famous rock and roll songwriters. Ended up being a million seller, a big gold record for Wilbert Harrison. Number four in our countdown for this day in 1959. Up to number three, it's Lloyd Price and Personality on CJBQ.

0: lover, Bobby Darin on 800-CJBQ, million seller for him, multi-million seller. And if you listen closely, on piano behind Bobby, Neil Sedaka played piano on that hit record. Number two in our countdown for this day in 1959. We'll get to number one in just a moment.
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0: Let's recap our top five at five for this day in 1959. Song number five was Teenager in Love, Dion and the Belmonts. Wilbert Harrison at number four with Kansas City. At number three, we heard Lloyd Price with Personality. And at number two in the charts on this day, 1959, Dream Lover with Bobby Darin. At number one, it's Johnny Horton, Battle of New Orleans on 800-CJBQ.

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0: Clouds tonight, chance of showers or thunderstorms overnight, and a low of 19 degrees. Showers end in the morning, then mainly cloudy, maybe the hint of sunshine here and there, and a high of 25 tomorrow. Clouds tomorrow night down to 18, and then a chance of showers again on Thursday with a high of 26. Right now it is 26 degrees.
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0: with Bobby Rydell on 800 CJBQ. Head back to Queensboro for Queensboro Movie Night this coming Saturday night, 6:30 showtime at the Community Center. 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And this time around, it's Charade, film from 1963, starring Cary Grant and Audrey Hepburn. 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

0: Good evening. It's 6 o'clock. Showers expect to begin during the overnight hours with the risk of a thunderstorm as well. Right now, 26 degrees, feeling like 32 with the humidity and mostly cloudy. I'm Zach McGibbon with your CJBQ News Update. The Ontario Fire Marshal has been contacted following a massive barn fire in the southern portion of Greater Napanee Monday night. Fire Chief Sean Armstrong.
1: In the southern part of our response area, in the Dorland area. And upon arrival, we had an 800-foot barn that was fully involved with fire. Crews started to complete suppression duties. They made sure that all the exposures, adjacent barns and structures were covered. And as a result, we were able to save those structures.
0: The barn was about 130,000 square feet in size, however, had no livestock inside. 45 firefighters from multiple jurisdictions responded to the blaze, along with Hydro One and the OPP. Damage estimated around $4 million. Madoc Township Council holding a special meeting today that it says involves an important matter related to the 2022 municipal election. In a press release, the township reports council recently became aware that the required post-election financial statement for the deputy mayor was not filed as mandated under the Municipal Elections Act. Larry Rollins was acclaimed as deputy mayor in the last municipal election. The township says, as required by the Municipal Act, council will be declaring the deputy mayor's seat vacant and take steps to fill the vacant seat. Quinney News has contacted both Rollins and Mayor Lloyd Blackburn. However, both have declined to publicly comment until after the meeting. A date for a public auction for the former Consticon Fire Hall has been set for July 9th. County Council declared the former fire hall surplus and authorized a sale by public auction. In a notice to the public, Prince Edward County says that the surplus land is being auctioned as is, where is, with no reserve bid. The municipality is hosting on-site viewings of the property for interested buyers. A full list of times as well as a link for more details can be found at QuinneyNews.com. The federal government is expected to bar kids under the age of 16 from social media. New legislation set to be introduced as early as tomorrow. Government House Leader Stephen McKinnon says the new online safety legislation is a priority for the government.
2: There's a great realization in society that there are negative effects from social media use, maybe particularly among our youth. And this bill... when it's tabled, we'll seek to address that.
0: The legislation comes as other countries pursue similar measures and as Ottawa prepares separate rules for AI chatbot safety. A former Air Canada pilot has been accused of captaining hundreds of flights over 17 years, all while using fraudulent licenses. Detective Sergeant Chad Mitchell with Peel Regional Police say Jeffrey Wall was a certified commercial pilot, but he was promoted to captain without the required airline transport pilot license.
3: The catalyst event leading to the investigation occurred in March 2025 at Terminal 1 of Pearson International Airport during a routine operational evaluation of the accused's credentials and performance. Anomalies were detected within the pilot license documentation he presented.
0: Air Canada says an audit of its pilots found no further licensing irregularities. Cineplex has reported its box office revenue rose to $60.5 million in May, up from $55.3 million in the same month last year. Hannah Stoles reports.
4: Hey, never touch the buttons.
5: This was the highest May box office the company has seen since 2019, as well as the highest monthly concession spending per patron on record. Top-performing movies for the month included The Devil Wears Prada 2, Michael, Obsession, Star Wars The Mandalorian and Grogu, and Backrooms. Cineplex says the momentum has continued into June. The month-to-date box office is up compared to a year ago, helped by a strong start to the summer slate, including a franchise record opening for Scary Movie. Hannah Stoles, The Canadian Press.
0: And that's your news. In sports, tennis legend Serena Williams made a winning return to the courts with Canadian star Victoria Mboko at her side. Williams and Mboko beat third-seeded duo Nicole Melichar-Martinez and Aaron Rutliff 7-6, 6-2 in first-round doubles action at Queen's Club. It was Williams' first professional match since the 2022 U.S. Open. Next up is a match against Canada's Leila Fernandez and Germany's Laura Ziegemann. Game 4 of the Stanley Cup Final goes tonight in Las Vegas, with the Golden Knights leading the Carolina Hurricanes 2-1 in the best-of-seven series. All three games of the series so far have been decided by one goal, and the last two have gone to overtime. After tonight, the series returns to Raleigh, North Carolina for Game 5 on Thursday. Toronto Blue Jays look to even up their three-game series with the visiting Philadelphia Phillies tonight at Rogers Center. Philadelphia won last night's opener 5-2. Toronto pitcher Dylan Cease is set to make his first start since May 24th as he returns from a hamstring injury. Edmonton running back Justin Rankin, Montreal defensive back Robert Kennedy III, and Winnipeg defensive lineman Jake Ceresna have been named the CFL's Players of the Week. Rankin had 102 rushing yards with a touchdown and 94 receiving yards in the Elks' 29-21 win at Ottawa last week. Kennedy scored his first career touchdown with a 54-yard interception in the Alouettes' 30-27 win at Hamilton, and Ceresna recorded three sacks in the Blue Bombers' 30-28 win in Calgary. CJBQ radar weather. Chance of showers tonight. The showers expected to begin during the overnight hours. A risk of a thunderstorm as well. 5 to 10 millimeters of rain could fall, low of 19 degrees. Showers should end in the morning, then be mainly cloudy with a chance of showers throughout the rest of the day. Risk of a thunderstorm as well. High of 25, feeling like 30 with the humidity, and then cloudy with a chance of showers for Thursday and a high of 26. 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I'm Zach McGibbon in the Quinny News Center.
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0: Tom Walker, and there's Fast Domino on 800-CJBQ. Coming up on Sunday, it's a big car show in Grafton. 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Lots of vendors, cars, awards, all that good stuff. $30 registration fee if you show up with your classic car. 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You'll find it.
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0: Clouds tonight, chance of a shower or thunderstorm at a low of 19 degrees. Showers end in the morning, then mainly cloudy tomorrow and high of 25. Mainly cloudy tomorrow night, down to 18. Thursday, more clouds, chance of showers, and a high of 26. Right now it's 25.
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0: Moments to Remember with the Vogues on 800-CJBQ. It's all my time. Thank you so much for listening. I'll be back tomorrow to 2 to rock and roll with you. Until then, remember, we all stay doing the 9. Twice, be nice, very nice, important, more important, very nice, it'll all hang out. Drag, Zabby, Brun, Glass, Hell, Schubert, a Hemix, Hybrid, Nose, Bunker, Turtix, Spikes, Water, Bowl, Schmin, not smells, first white horse, his water push back, so it really got on the wash face more. And then, night, love his life, loves so much, I'm just, since you can't get rusty, bit of his doom pressure is real. And your leader loves you. Talk to you tomorrow to 2, rock and roll, right here on 80 Radio. Bye bye now.
1: It's 7 o'clock from Quincy's most trusted name in news, 800-CJBQ. Now, the latest update from the Canadian Press National News Center.
2: From the National Newsroom of the Canadian Press, I'm Jason White. The U.S. military says it's begun strikes against Iran after one of its helicopters crashed near the Strait of Hormuz. The Apache helicopter crashed into an Iranian drone, but it's not clear whether the collision was intentional. U.S. President Donald Trump says Iran shot down the aircraft, and he's declared the U.S. must retaliate. A two-year officer of the Ontario Provincial Police has been killed in the line of duty. The OPP says Constable Tarun Bally died after he was seriously injured this afternoon during an investigation near the town of Hearst in northern Ontario. Police say one person is in custody but have given no further details. A former Air Canada pilot has been accused of captaining hundreds of flights over nearly two decades with fraudulent licenses. Detective Sergeant Chad Mitchell with Peel Regional Police says Jeffrey Wall was a certified commercial pilot but was promoted to captain without the required airline transport pilot license.
3: The catalyst event leading to the investigation occurred in March 2025 at Terminal 1 of Pearson International Airport, during a routine operational evaluation of the accused's credentials and performance. Anomalies were detected within the pilot license documentation he presented.
2: Air Canada says an audit of its other pilots found no further licensing irregularities. The Liberal government's expected to bar kids under the age of 16 from social media in new legislation that could be introduced as early as tomorrow. Government House Leader Stephen McKinnon thinks this bill's more likely to succeed than the previous government's attempt in 2024.
4: Great realization in society that there are negative effects from social media use, maybe particularly among our youth.
2: The bill comes as other countries pursue similar measures and as Ottawa prepares separate rules for AI chatbot safety. A town in western Manitoba has declared a state of emergency after overland flooding crept into the community. Lance Jacobson is the mayor of Swan River near the Saskatchewan boundary.
5: And the creek is just not, it's not big enough to handle this volume of water, and the water just had nowhere else to go but into the town.
2: He estimates his town has received about 190 millimeters of rain since the weekend. It'll cost $1.74 million to clean up an abandoned fish sauce plant that has been tormenting a rural Newfoundland village with its stench. The mayor of St. Mary says the work should begin at the end of this month. The building's been abandoned for about two decades and contains 110 oozing barrels of fermenting fish sauce. This is the Canadian Press. In sports, puck drop in Las Vegas tonight for Game 4 of the Stanley Cup Final. All three games of the series so far have been decided by one goal. The last two have gone to overtime. The Toronto Blue Jays hope to even up their three-game series tonight with the visiting Philadelphia Phillies. Philadelphia won last night's opener 5-2. Jaden Nelson will replace injured midfielder Marcelo Flores on Canada's roster at this week's FIFA World Cup. Teammate Liam Miller says Nelson is a skilled player.
6: Jaden's been great. Like, every game he's played in since he's come in, all the training sessions, like, he's been really sharp, like, you know, and he deserves it.
2: Nelson was one of three cuts who remained with the men's national team after the initial 26-man roster was announced. And Edmonton running back Justin Rankin, Montreal defensive back Robert Kennedy III, and Winnipeg defensive lineman Jake Ceresna have been named the CFL's Players of the Week. From the Canadian Press, I'm Jason White.
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0: Mainly cloudy tonight. Chance of a thunderstorm or shower overnight and a low of 19 degrees. Showers ending in the morning, then a cloudy day tomorrow with a high of 25. Mainly cloudy tomorrow night, down to 18. And Thursday, clouds. 60% chance of showers with a high of 26.
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15: All righty, my intelligent listeners, I have a question for you, personal question. When was the last time you made a new friend? It turns out, for the average person, it's been 5 years since they made a new friend. We reach peak popularity as far as the amount of friends we have at the age of 21, say the experts. After that, our friends list dwindles. And according to data from the General Social Survey, the number of people who say they have no close friends has tripled in recent decades. And now, we may have a clue why making adult friends is so difficult. It takes a lot of time. The University of Kansas looked into how long it takes to make a new friend. Communications professor Jeffrey Hall led the research and found it takes 50 hours of time together to go from being mere acquaintances to casual friends, and more than 200 hours of togetherness before you can consider somebody your close friend. So what's the first step to making new friends? Compliments. Studies show genuine compliments make people more likely to remember you and think more highly of you. And here's one compliment that can't lose. It comes from the book, How to Start a Conversation and Make Friends. Say this, "You crack me up," or "You have a great sense of humor." Everybody wants to think they have a great sense of humor. If you validate that, it really resonates. And here's another reason that's one of the best all-purpose compliments, because you can't be funny without being smart.
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0: All right, I have good news for migraine sufferers and ice cream lovers like me. Frozen treats can actually help migraines. This is according to the University of Hawaii. It works because eating something frozen lowers the brain's temperature. This constricts blood vessels and can shut down head pain. And that brain chilling effect reduces migraine pain by over 30% in 30 minutes. So next time head pain strikes, try eating some ice cream.
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1: Welcome back to the John Tesh Radio Show. I am your host, a survivor of horrible back pain for about 2 or 3 years. I ended up, I had broken my back in college. I ended up having to get surgery, which from Dr. Ronald Moskovich from NYU Langone. He did a great job. Surgery's not for everybody, right? And most people aren't going to need it. They just need something else. So if your back is hurting, the doctors at the Mayo Clinic say, turn up the heat, quote unquote. They say that warming up a sore back provides nearly 35% more pain relief than taking ibuprofen. And it often works within about 20 minutes heat. It's because according to inflammation expert and biochemist Dr. Barry Sears, heat is going to relax your tight muscles. That increases blood flow to your injured tissues and flushes out pain-triggering compounds. I always thought it was cold. Anyway, heat up your back by taking a steamy bath, or the experts say use a hot water bottle. You can use heat wraps or an electric heating pad, and they say you should absolutely have some relief.
2: IFYL. 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